0: from Ryan Vallade in the next plate appearance, and they were up 4-1. And even though the Yankees scored one more run in the bottom of the eighth inning with that Jazz Chisholm RBI triple, that was it. That was the only run that they would score in that frame. Brian Baker came on after Kevin Kelly got the final out in that eighth inning, and Baker ends up securing his 14th save of the year. Now, it wasn't without its anxiety, though, because Aaron Judge came up with a man on second and hit what appeared to be a possible game-tying two-run home run with two outs in the ninth. But thankfully, Yankee Stadium held it. Cedric Mullins got out there, made the catch on the warning track, and the Rays are 34-15 now, 19 games above 500 for the first time this season. They dropped the Yankees to 30-22. Tampa Bay now 4-0 against the Yankees here this season. We do want to hear from you, though, on the Spectrum fan line. 1-888-388-0957 is the number. That's 1-888-388-0957. The postgame fan line is presented by Spectrum, built for big moments here for game day as we step aside and go to our first break here on the program. But when we come back, we will hear from Rays manager Kevin Cash and others. Huge win for the Rays tonight. They beat the Yankees again 4-2, and we will be back right after this on the Rays Baseball Network.
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0: From Yankee Stadium in the Bronx, I'm Chris Adams-Wall alongside Grant Balfour with Paul Schrager, our engineer here in the booth, and Jason Behringer back at our network studios. Rays beat the Yankees again, folks, 4-2 tonight in Game 1 of this three-game series here at Yankee Stadium. They had to come back to do it. They were down 1-0 going into the eighth before the Rays scored 4 runs in that frame, and even though the Yankees pulled one back, it was still a 4-2 victory, and the Rays, they're now on pace for 112 wins, by the way. And I know it's just May 22nd. It's still early. But as Mark Topkin of the Tampa Bay Times told us on the pregame show, Grant Balfour, it's not that early anymore, right?
10: It's not. We're nearly a third of the way in, right? 54 right. Games going to be a third of the way into this season. So the Rays are showing that they're the real deal. They're going out there. They're winning games in all types of fashion. And like we see tonight, you know, going out there in that eighth inning, just putting together at-bats. Putting bat on ball, making contact, forcing the errors, and then coming up with those big timely hits during that inning.
0: Just an outstanding victory overall. And again, to be 4-0 against probably your biggest threat in the division, possibly your biggest threat in the American League. Remember, the Yankees came into tonight with

0: second best record in the AL behind only the Rays, and now the Rays have a 5.5 game cushion against them. Pretty soon we are going to hear from Rays manager Kevin Cash. Hopefully we'll get an update on the Johnny DeLuca injury. DeLuca left the game in the seventh inning after tweaking something, maybe his hamstring, running between first and third. And before we get to your calls on the Spectrum fan line at 1-888-388-0957, let's send it down inside the clubhouse here at Yankee Stadium and hear from Rays manager Kevin Cash. This is presented by Central Florida Behavioral Health Network.
1: Another late game rally for you guys. What stood out about the at-bats they put together?
2: Yeah, I mean, they just hung in there. 1-0 ball game. It can go a lot of different ways, but really impressed with, you know, they had Hill in there, who's a really tough matchup and, you know, relies on putting the ball on the ground. And I liked our left-hander's approach. They were doing everything they can to get to him early and not fall deep into the counts.
1: Martinez had to battle around a lot of traffic. What'd you make of his start tonight?
2: He was awesome. Again, I mean, really, really good. The pitch that he just kind of pulled down a little bit to Wells for the homer, but other than that, navigated a very talented lineup that can do a lot of damage. Kept him in the ballpark and gave us every opportunity, bought us a lot of time.
1: DeLuca, first the play that he made for the throw out at the plate, and then any update on his injury?
2: Yeah, heck of a play. I mean, he got a great jump on the ball, got all of his momentum behind the throw and put it right there so Fordy could handle it. And then as far as his injury, hamstring, you know, we'll see. I think likely IL at this point, but we'll probably have more of an announcement tomorrow.
3: It's Richie's at bat. I'm just even left on left. Was there even any thought of going with somebody else there? He didn't have a ton of options, but
2: I mean, we had options, but then you're going to get a right-hander in Doval, or maybe Bednar might have been up at the time, but they had two righties up. So, you know, with Richie, counting on him to make contact against a tough righty or lefty, just felt like let's give him the at-bat.
3: And then bounces it through the infield, gets off the glove over the shortstop.
2: Yeah, off Hill's glove, I think, and then over Cabby's head.
3: Right.
2: Went in our favor.
3: The benefit of putting it in play, right?
2: Yeah, puts a lot of pressure on the defense. When you got a lot of speed out there, they got to make a play, and they're already in because of the importance of cutting the run down at home.
4: How about Aranda's at bat? It does seem like he just kind of locks in those run scoring situations.
2: Yeah, I mean, he got sped up a little bit or got beat on a fastball the first pitch, and then he made a quick adjustment to make sure and realize, I mean, you're selling out. He's going to be running balls in on you. I mean, it's just not comfortable with that arm slot and the action he creates, but that's why I said the lefties that hung in there and really hit the ball hard came through for us, certainly Johnny.
5: Yeah, Baker to save again. What did you identify in him that made you think he could succeed in that role?
2: I mean, look, he's kind of got the benefit of it here because we've been, you know, we missed Clevinger early on. Yuseta's on the IL. It's kind of just slotted that way, but every opportunity he's gotten, he seems like he's really capitalized. But he pitches a lot of confidence. His stuff right now is trending definitely in a high direction. I saw 99 up there today, but would have confidence in him or Clev or KK. I mean, we've got a bunch of guys that got saves. I mean, the way it slotted today, it was Baker's opportunity, and he's really made the most of them.
6: Chandler starts the rally even though he gets on with an error from Caballero, yeah. But how much pressure does he put on teams, even on just routine plays?
2: Well, I think that's part of it. I mean, with his speed, he smoked that ball to Cabby, and Cabby's an elite defender, but you know as a good player that you got to get rid of the ball quick, and it can make you a really good major league player or players, you know, create a little havoc with them on the infield.
7: Before you pulled off that rally, what would you think of the at-bats against Garrett Cole in his return?
2: He looked healthy to me. Yeah. I mean, look, he's as special as there is. I mean, what he's done, his career, I posted his numbers, career numbers. I mean, I'm glad that it was 1-0 when he came out.
0: And today's Kevin Cash postgame interview is presented by Central Florida Behavioral Health Network. And Grant, I'm curious your thoughts on what we just heard from the Tampa Bay manager. Of course, I think the big news there is that Johnny DeLuca likely going on the injured list.
8: Yeah, it looks that way. The way he rounded the base right there and pulled up, you could tell that he just wasn't trying to stride out any further. He was just trying to make his way to third base right there, get there. He pulled up, and you could see it in his face, the disappointment that he had when he came out there. There was no hesitation there at all. He walked off the field. And, just a tough blow there for the Tampa Bay Rays. But, you know, they've showed that they have a deep roster. And like Kevin Cash said earlier in the day, he said, you know, it's not just going to be these 26 guys that are up here. It's the 40-man roster that we're going to go through. We've had several guys this year, and someone's going to have to come now and step up.
0: Yeah, they sure are, but they've already lost Jake Fraley, so you think about what that outfield might look like now. Who's going to play out and right? Will it be Ryan Vallade? I mean, presumably it will be him. You've lost DeLuca, I think, now, so you got Cedric Mullins, Richie Palacios, Chandler Simpson, and Ryan Vallade. You might see Richie Palacios out there before it's all said and done.
8: Yeah, that's a very high possibility, right? It's I guess they're going to weigh that up tomorrow. They're going to look at the matchups and think, is it going to be Vallade? Is it going to be Palacios? You know, and then you start to look at the infield and see who you want to have at second base. So they got a few decisions to make there, but I'm sure those guys will make the right ones.
0: I'm sure they will, too. We'll go to another break here on the Rays Radio postgame show, and when we get back, we'll get to some of your calls. Stay with us. 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
0: 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And welcome back into the Rays Radio Postgame Show, everybody. I'm Chris Adams-Wall with Grant Balfour. And the Rays, they came out on top again tonight. 4-2, they beat the Yankees in the Bronx. Their first game up here in 2026. They're now 5.5 games up on the Yankees in the AL East standings. But why don't we hear from Nick Martinez? Then we'll open up the Spectrum fan line for the first time tonight at 1-888-388-0957. But let's hear from the guy that went six more innings tonight, six innings of one-run ball, and it was Rays starter Nick Martinez.
1: Well, Nick, you battled around a lot of traffic today. How were you able to keep this thing at a 1-0 ball game when you came out?
15: Yeah, it was a grind today. You know, I didn't, again, one of these days where I didn't have my changeup. I wasn't able to, throw it for a strike, before two strikes, and, they were laying off of it, and credit to 40 right there, man, for sticking with me and calling a great game, to still induce some weak contact when we needed it most.
1: Do you at this point, you leave down 1-0, have the confidence with this group, the many times you've come back, that they can do that yet again?
15: Yeah, man, it was a grindy outing for me, but we're a grindy team, man. We're gonna scrap our way in it, and I felt really confident that we're gonna make it a good game.
1: I know we eventually left the game with an injury, but how about the throw by Johnny DeLuca there?
15: I had Johnny making a heck of a place, saving a run for me, and then 40 throwing out Cabby in a big situation there. Hopefully it's not too serious, and he can keep it going for us.
4: What is it about this team that you think makes it a grindy team that's able to come back?
15: Yeah, man, that's who we are. I think everyone's bought into our style of play, how we play, and we don't give up, man. you know, we're not down until, you know, until it's over.
16: Talk about this small ball offense to hit by Palacios, a bouncer off the pitcher's glove, and then over Caviar's head seemed like the right appropriate way.
15: Yeah, right. Yeah, just some fortunate, you know, luck for us right there, and you know, again, we put ourselves in a position to be able to put pressure on them right. defensively, and it's worked out, you know. Yeah, that's kind of been all season. We're going to put a lot of pressure on their defense and make things happen for us.
1: 14-2 against the division, 4-0 against this group, 5.5 game lead now. How nice is it to be adding some padding to that lead in the division?
15: Great, man. Yeah, it's great. Again, it's early, but you know, it's still a big series, right? You know, that they're a very good team, and you know, to get the first one is huge for us.
0: A grindy team. That's the Tampa Bay Rays here in 2026, and that was Nick Martinez, Rays starter. What did you like about what he just said, Grant Balfour? Pretty much everything, right?
8: Yeah, I mean, I love him as a player. I mean, you got to love the guy, right? He's just a team player. He goes out there, he trusts, and he believes in everyone behind him, right? He goes over there and throws it over the plate. That shows you that he's got trust in each and every one of these guys that are behind him defending each and every night. And he's the type of guy that you want on your team. You know, they talk about him in the clubhouse, his presence and how he brings these guys together, just the attitude that he brings to the ballpark, the energy that he brings to the ballpark each and every night, and just what a great asset the Rays have with him on the mound each and every time he's out there.
0: That really is looking like an all-time signing, at least here on May 22nd. And as far as the Tampa Bay Rays history goes, what a night, though, for Nick Martinez. 6 innings of one-run ball once again. He really kept him in it. Ian Seymour did a really nice job out of the bullpen as well. So did Kevin Kelly, and of course, so did Brian Baker. Let's open up the Spectrum fan line, though, for the first time tonight at 1-888-388-0957. That's 1-888-388-0957. We do have a bus to catch, so we just ask that you make it as brief as possible to give everybody else a chance and give Grant and I a chance to get back to the hotel. So let's go first to Matthew in St. Pete, who is up on the Spectrum fan line. What's up, Matthew?
17: Hey, Chris. I just wanted to say you guys did a great job on the call tonight on the radio. It was really cool. I was at Ferg's for the watch party, and they actually put the radio on so that we could hear you and Grant do the radio call for the game and everything like that. So it was really great. Just wanted to say you guys did a great job, and keep up the good work while you guys are up there in New York.
0: Thank you so much, Matthew. We appreciate that. Hopefully we didn't get too many boos there at Ferg's Sports Bar. Like, where's Neil? You know, because we missed Neil Solons today. But we hope that the watch party was certainly a great time. And hopefully we'll get Neil in here tomorrow and have a three-man booth. But thanks again for the call, Matthew. We hope you have a fantastic rest of your night. Let's go next to Kyle in St. Pete, who is up on the Spectrum fan line. What's up, Kyle?
18: Hey, Chris. Hey, Grant. Just got back from the watch party as well at Ferg's. It was a great time over there. Let's be real up front. Gerrit Cole, I mean, he did exactly what Yankee fans wanted him to do. He did pitch some pretty dominant innings up there, but as soon as that bullpen came up, here came the Rays offense. It was great to see. A beautiful, beautiful, beautiful play by DeLuca in right field, throwing, getting the out at home. Amazing. But of course, we have that, you know, shocking news that he might be on the IL. I'm wondering who would they bring up, you think? Because when we sent Swirly down, we brought an infielder in. I think we're going to have to go with an outfielder. Good news is in Durham, I know we got 3 guys with major league experience with Mesa, Malloy.
0: Malloy is down there, right?
18: Yep, we got some good options, which is good for the Rays. I like that. But, yeah, I just want to give a shout-out to Grant. Good job, man. Your debut was pretty well. I liked it. And also one last shout-out to the team here at Ferg's. They did a great job. I think Rich held it down. You know, my boy Austin and my bestie Becca, they did great. And please come out to next time, the next one that's held there. You can win great prizes. Like, I won the Shane McClanahan ball. Thanks, guys. Appreciate you.
0: Absolutely. Thanks for the call, Kyle.
8: Thanks very much, man. Yeah, I appreciate those wishes. Thank you.
0: Yeah, and it looks like that we do have Victor Mesa Jr., as you mentioned, Justin Henry Malloy, Jacob Melton. He's been hurt, though, of course, Brock Jones and Homer Bush Jr. maybe. So, I mean, we'll see. The Rays may have to get really creative now because it appears that Johnny DeLuca is going on the IL, and they, of course, have already lost another outfielder in Jake Fraley. But thanks again for the call, Kyle. Let's go to Daniel in Dunedin. He is up next on the Spectrum fan line. What's up, Daniel?
19: Hey, thanks for taking my call, Chris. I'm just sitting on my porch smoking a victory cigar and watching the end of a different game. I was just, it's pretty amazing. The Rays have faced the Yankees four times. Three of those games were against Max Fried, Cam Schlittler, and Gerrit Cole, and they've won all three of those. Well, all four, actually. Pretty amazing. And regarding the question about who we could bring up, I know you just mentioned Jacob Melton, and he's been injured, but the timeline of his injury is 4 to 6 weeks, and I just looked it up. It looks like he was injured 4 weeks from tomorrow. So do you think, if he's looking good, we could see him? Thanks for taking my call.
0: I mean, yeah, thank you very much for the call, Daniel. I think only if he's healthy, right? I mean, he hasn't really played all that much, even in AAA this season, and I know that he's been in the big leagues before, but he is expected to return in late May. I guess it is late May right now, May 22nd, and we'll just have to wait and see. But that's a big blow tonight, losing Johnny DeLuca, who is having an awesome season. We know the Rays didn't have him for most of last season, but I love what you said about the Rays winning games started by Max Fried, Cam Schlittler, and Gerrit Cole this season. All of these games, it should be noted, against the Yankees have been close. April 10th, a 5-3 win. April 11th, a 5-4 victory in 10 innings. April 12th, another 5-4 victory. All three of those games at the Trop tonight, the Rays win 4-2, but they have won all four of those games, and you really have to like what you see tonight, especially when it's here in the Bronx. Let's go finally to Paul in Largo, and then we'll go to a break. What's going on, Paul?
20: Hey, how's it going? I'm calling in now. I mean, watching that game, it's pretty outstanding to see, you know, what we're doing and seeing that Yankees win. I mean, that is just so satisfying, winning out there at Yankee Stadium. But I'm wondering at this point, you know, we've had a good Rays team recently, you know, in 2023, watching that whole season, you know, all that early on in the season, you know, having all that all those wins as well. But where we're at now, I'm wondering, it seems a little different now. It seems like we're winning games now, and it's much more sustainable. It's much more the pitching's clicking, you know, the bullpen most of the time is doing its job, and our offense, where everything's just clicking. And it's not really one person. It's kind of everybody just pitching in when they can and kind of pulling their own weight. And I'm wondering, how sustainable do you think this is? Because I think me and a lot of other Rays fans are kind of waiting and a little bit on our toes. Is this going to all fall apart? Because in 2023, it really all fell apart. And, you know, there were some other factors then as well. But looking at this 2026 season, do we really, you know, can we keep our hopes up? I mean, is this really something sustainable here? Because it kind of seems like it at this point. Now we're getting into June almost.
0: Well, thanks a lot for your call, Paul. I'll let Grant Balfour take this one. What do you think, Grant?
8: Yeah, I mean, a lot of people have been asking these questions, right? And they're playing some baseball. Unbelievable, right? I mean, winning 22 out of 26 games and on that kind of streak. And it makes you look at that and think, well, can they continue doing this, right? That's a pretty amazing feat, what they've been doing right now. But we start to look at it and we start to dive into this a little bit more. And it's not coming from just a couple players. Like, you know, Jumi Caminero last year hitting a ton of home runs. This is spread all the way through. And we're looking at this team and we're looking at the way they are winning these ball games, right? We're hitting balls out of the ballpark at times when we need to. We're coming up with these big at-bats each and every inning, and these guys are putting the ball in play. For me, what I'm seeing that's different is that chase rate, that whiff rate is way down. That we always had a problem with that two-strike approach. That was always something that they were trying to work on, that two-strike approach. And this year, I'm seeing the numbers go way up in those instances. They're using the bunt. They're using the small ball. And for me, they're just being very creative. And I think this is something that they can continue to win ball games with. I mean, they put a lot of pressure on the other team. We saw that tonight. You know, you see it on the base paths, the speed, and this the diversity, the way these guys can go out there and play the game each and every night, and the camaraderie in this clubhouse. That's a big part of it too, right? I mean, you go out there and you see some ball clubs. They spend a ton of money. You got a bunch of ball players going out there doing their thing. But these guys have come in. They're bought in. It reminds me of the 2008 season. You know, we were a bunch of guys that had a lot of talent, but no one really believed in us. But at the end of the day, we knew what we had inside that clubhouse. And each and every night, we felt like we could come out there and win. And that's what the Rays are doing at the moment.
0: Well, just to hammer home your point, Grant, and then we'll go to a break. The Rays came into today with a contact rate of 80.6%. That is the best in Major League Baseball. They also have a K rate of 18.7%. That's tied with Toronto for the lowest in Major League Baseball. I mean, that's a recipe for success. When you're putting the ball in play, you're putting a lot of pressure on the defense. And you heard Kevin Cash talk about that ground ball that Chandler Simpson hit to Jose Caballero in the eighth inning off Tim Hill. I don't know if Cabby was thinking about it. He probably was, though. He's probably thinking, I have to glove this thing and get it over to first base as quickly as possible because Chandler Simpson can fly. And perhaps because of that overthinking and because of him being preoccupied by Chandler Simpson, he doesn't make the play, and then that leads to four runs.
8: There's just a ton of speed, and it's exactly right. You know, he puts the ball on the ground better than anyone. Most infield hits out of anyone in the league, right, puts the ball on the ground. And having that guy in the leadoff spot, such a great asset. We've got so much speed in this line. Iglesias, I know DeLuca tonight, an injury there, but the speed with him, Mullins, Taylor Walls even speed. We put a lot of pressure on these other lineups, and we're seeing that each and every night.
0: Yeah, we sure are. But thanks again for the call, Paul. We'll go to our final break here on the Rays Radio postgame show. 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Stay with us. 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
0: 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Rays win 4-2 over the Yankees tonight. And Jonathan Aranda was a big reason why. An RBI double in the eighth inning tied the game at one before Richie Palacios' two-run single untied it. Let's go back down inside the Rays clubhouse and hear from Jonathan Aranda.
1: Another two-strike opportunity there with runners on. You come through again. What is it about those situations where you just feel comfortable driving and run?
28: Bueno, pues como lo he dicho, ¿no? De los pocos hits que me han caído, pues han venido a la hora que realmente se necesitan y me siento contento por eso, ¿no? No sé si automáticamente mi mentalidad cambia que pues sí o sí tengo que traer esa carrera y pues las cosas están resultando bien.
29: Yeah, like I've said before, you know, the handful of hits that I've gotten have come in those situations, right? And, you know, very thankful that I've been able to come through in those types of moments. But, you know, I don't know if my mentality just kind of changes naturally in those types of situations, but again, thankfully they have.
1: In terms of this team, how much belief do you guys have? Now, that's your 14th comeback victory. It feels like even when you're down, you have this belief you're going to come back and win.
28: Sí, claro. 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Entonces vamos a seguir tomándolo.
29: Yeah, of course, right? The game is 9 innings. And today, at the beginning of the game, things weren't really going our way. There wasn't much offense, but, you know, we're a team that never quits. And like you said, it's the later half of the innings. Today it was the 8th inning that just worked out for us, and we were able to get everything in that inning.
1: How impressed were you with Nick Martinez, able to hang in there? Said he didn't feel like he had his best stuff, still kept it a 1-0 ball game.
28: Bueno, es espectacular verlo en el montículo, ver un veterano que lo está dando todo, pues solo nos motiva, ¿no? 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Que se le escapó, pero pues siguió dando lo mejor que él.
29: Yeah, it's great seeing the veteran on the mound doing what he does. And, you know, like he said, you know, it wasn't necessarily all there, but he was able to get us through the game. Like, he just gave up the one home run. So that was that. But it's, you know, super motivating to see that he's been able to do everything that he does for us.
0: And that was Rays first baseman Jonathan Aranda along with Rays interpreter Kevin Vera. Let's also hear from Johnny DeLuca, who is standing by down inside the Rays clubhouse.
1: Just to start, where did you feel kind of the hamstring pull up, and how are you feeling now?
15: It was just on the base hit going to first. Just felt it grab like it has before. And, I told Corey off the bat I was kind of hoping something would change, but going second or third, there's just no point to keep on running.
1: Did you know right away when you felt it? I saw you kind of say.
15: Yeah.
1: I know we've talked about the health, how frustrating is it with that injury and potentially missing a little bit of time here?
15: Yeah, I mean, I've made changes. I've kept the changes, and that's kind of the saddest part about it is, like, and this isn't something that I'm going to be back. So I'm trying to look at the positive, and hopefully it's quick. But, it's just a bummer.
1: Let me ask you a positive about that throw you made to get the runner out, just the entire play coming together, the great tag by Fortes there as well.
15: Yeah, it was a great tag. The ball kind of skipped, and I was just trying to get rid of it as quick as possible. And, it's fun to play here.
4: Right out of the box or going down the line where you felt it?
15: It was about probably halfway down the line. Yeah, I'd looked to see Cabby dove for it and thought he got it, so tried to turn on the jets a little bit, and right then it just kind of grabbed.
0: And that was Rays right fielder Johnny DeLuca, who may be headed for the injured list tomorrow. That is such a bummer. And it sounds like it wasn't when he ran between first and third. It was when he was maybe about halfway down the line between home and first. So we wish Johnny DeLuca the speediest of recoveries. He had a heck of a throw tonight, an outfield assist, and hopefully he's back soon because, as you said, Grant, he has been playing so, so well. Let's open up the Spectrum fan line quickly. You got to go super fast here. 1-888-388-0957. And we'll go to Brian in Cape Coral. But, Brian, you got to make it quick, buddy. How you doing?
2: I got you, Chris. It was great to hear you and Grant on the call. It was really amazing, especially for his first time. But a great game today. It's kind of reminiscent of the game I went to on Wednesday against the Orioles. Trailing, come back in the eighth with Aranda and, once again, Richie Palacios. Once again, doing amazing. DeLuca, back-to-back games where he had an amazing catch that saved a run from scoring or made a defensive play. He had the dive on Wednesday. He had the throw to Nick Fortes, who applied the perfect tag to get Grisham out at home. And that was, you could say, a difference maker from a win and a loss if we didn't have that rally. But overall, great all around. Martinez was fantastic through six innings. So I can't wait. Hope we take the series from the Yankees tomorrow, and you guys have a good one.
0: All right. Thanks very much, Brian. We appreciate it. Let's go to Dan in Eastlake real quick. Dan, how are you?
5: I'm good, Chris and Glenn. How are you guys?
0: We're great, man.
6: Great. Thank you.
0: What's on your mind, Dan?
5: Well, I know I got to make it quick, but I just got to say, Chris, I'm really glad I got to meet Andy Wednesday. It was my first Rays game back at the Trop since 2024. And I just got to say, Glenn, it was very nice meeting you as well. Thank you for letting me take a picture with you and Rich. I know I got to keep it quick, but I just want to say, this team is something special, Chris and Glenn. And whatever happens, I'm just blessed, thankful to have you guys along the way. And let's go, A's. Let's keep it up. Bye-bye. Go, A's.
0: Bye-bye, Dan. Well, hey, look at you, Grant.
6: Thank you very much.
0: Yeah, and Andy will appreciate that also. That's so cool. I'm bummed I didn't get a chance to meet you, Dan, but we so appreciate the call.
6: Thanks for calling in.
0: Yeah, that was awesome. And, yeah, let's hope the Rays can keep it going tomorrow. They will be up against the New York Yankees, although we better sleep quick, Grant Balfour, because this game is at 1:35 tomorrow, and weather permitting, it will be Drew Rasmussen against Ryan Weathers. Rasmussen, a righty, 4-1, a 3.19 ERA. Weathers, 2-2 with an ERA of 3.58. Pre-game show will be at 1 o'clock, and then Rays and Yankees at 1:35 with hopefully Neil Solons and the two of us, Grant Balfour. But thanks again for joining us. Congratulations on your broadcasting debut, doing some color during the broadcast tonight. It's one you'll never forget. Big win for the Rays tonight, and thanks again.
6: Yeah, it's been great. It was a great experience for me, and I'm looking forward to doing many more.
0: Absolutely. Well, we will see you tomorrow, and you and I, we need to go get a bus. So thanks to everybody who tuned in tonight for all the kind words, and we're glad that you enjoyed the Rays win as much as we did. We hope you did anyway. The Rays are rolling. They are now 34-15, 5.5-game lead in the American League East standings over the New York Yankees. But the producers of Tampa Bay Rays baseball are Chris Miller and Becca Carney. So thanks to them tonight. Thanks to Rich Hollenberg and Austin Platt at our watch party. Becca Carney was there also. And additional thank yous to Andy Freed, Neil Solons, Tim Rapone, and of course my broadcast partner Grant Balfour, and our guy Paul Schrager here in the booth, and Jason Behringer back at our network studios. A terrific job done by all. My name is Chris Adams. Waldo saying good night. We hope you enjoyed the broadcast, everyone, and we will see you again tomorrow. Get in the zone,
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35: You wouldn't like me when I'm angry. Down.
36: You look just like Lou Ferrigno.
35: And on the day of the contest, I will be his father.
36: So it's been 569 days, and I can't believe it's been that long, but it has.
35: 525,600 minutes.
36: You know, people say they spend too much time at work. I wish I spent more time at work. 569 days since we last saw this superstar pitching in Major League Baseball, but he was back tonight, and he delivered.
37: He got him looking. 97 at the top of the zone, and Cole a successful first in his return.
36: Yankees TV on the call. Gerrit Cole, 6 shutout innings in his return from elbow ligament reconstruction. Left with a 1-0 lead, but Tampa Bay rallies, beats the Yankees 4-2 tonight. Aaron Judge flies out to the deepest part of center field for the final out of the game. But that being said, this is exactly what the Yankees have been waiting for. They started out this year and they played terrific, and they really have kind of hit the skids in the last couple of weeks. They've lost first place to the Rays. Rays have been playing well, but it doesn't matter. They lose tonight to the Rays. Doesn't matter. The Yankees need Gerrit Cole back. It's the mental security blanket that you're going to get an ace every 5 days. Look, Schlittler's been really, really good, but Cole has been that stopper for his entire career. Watch what happens to the Yankees, the springboard effect that his return has on them, because that's exactly what they're missing, right? You can talk about the problems, the infield and guys coming up and down. Is Volpe going to be good? Is he not? Can we rely on him? The Yankees played really well, and nobody talked about it. They had a lot of guys banged up. They were hurt, but now here comes Gerrit Cole back. The Yankees will be back to being the Yankees. They'll be back at the top of the AL East. Everybody back to hating them. We'll be saying, are the Yankees going to be the favorites to come out of the American League? All this is happening because Gerrit Cole's return. It's just that big a deal.
0: Well, we talked to John Paul Morosi a little earlier in the week. It becomes the, all right, they're accelerating him, right? That extra start or two that might have been in the rehab plans get scrapped, and he's back on the mound. And what I liked tonight was he pitched to contact, didn't try to overwhelm, just got getting back into the rhythm. 72 pitches, 50 for strikes, only 2 strikeouts in his 6 innings of work, but did everything he could. Instead, you got matched by Martinez, and then it was suddenly Seymour coming in to get the win in relief for the Rays, and they've been relentless, one of the most fun teams to watch. But as much as you outlined all the questions the Yankees have in their lineup, you've got even more when you haven't been able to get your full complement of pitchers, right? Rodon's finally healthy again, giving you innings, but he's only going to go 5 or 6 most nights. Cole, you're going to have to rely on this bullpen, but having a starter that you know you can pencil into 5 to 6, certainly a huge boost for the Yanks.
36: Yeah, I mean, look, and now you'll have 2 guys, right? Because Schlittler does look to be that good, right? Okay, last year, phenom, how was he? Now he does look like he's that good. Now you add Gerrit Cole, and suddenly, and look, and you talked about Rodon. The Yankees will be back to being the best. I know they're 5 games out now, but they'll be back to being the best. By we get to the All-Star break, Yankees will have the best record in the American League.
0: That really pains you to say it, because, or do you owe your dad like a favor? Like, did you get a mention of, a positive Yankees story?
36: Dude, I have my hands full with the Knicks and the NBA Finals coming up. I have no time for the Mets right now.
0: You're only halfway there, buddy.
36: I have no time. We're 6 wins away.
0: I might be able to pay Danhausen enough money to curse your ass for the final 2 games.
36: We got a big story out of the NBA coming up next right here, Fox.
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36: Oklahoma City is still leading at San Antonio in Game 3 of the NBA's West Finals, 102-90. Shai Gilgeous-Alexander, 21 points, 10 assists. Victor Wembanyama, 19 points for the Spurs, who were up 15-0 in the early minutes of this one, but fell behind early second quarter and have trailed for much of the night. Tonight's winner goes up 2-1. The league's all-defensive team is led by Victor Wembanyama. It was unanimous. WNBA home wins for Indiana and Atlanta. In the NHL, Vegas is up 2-0 in the West Final after winning at Colorado again 3-1. To Major League Baseball, the Brewers led the Dodgers 4-0 in the first, 5-1 over LA the final. Angels lead the Rangers 6-3 in the top of the fifth. Tampa Bay won its fifth game in a row, beating the Yankees 4-2 in New York with four runs in the eighth. Cleveland won its seventh straight. I'm Steve DeSager.
12: 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Departure frequency. Roger. 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
36: 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You'll love them. 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Mike and I love putting this content up for you every single night. 7.5 to go in the fourth quarter. It is still a 10-point game. I feel like it's been a 10-point game since we started the show an hour
0: that's
36: ago.
0: That's about it, yeah.
36: But that's where we are. 102-92, Oklahoma City with the lead over San Antonio. The two biggest developments in the last few minutes. De'Aaron Fox leaving the game with an ankle injury. And Isaiah Hartenstein just picked up his fifth foul. So that's something to watch now down the stretch. Maybe we are going to get electric, incredible Hulk Wemby. And that might help a little bit. But, man, so far, Victor Wembanyama, 21 points and a quiet 21 points for Wemby. He's had a quiet night. I wonder if, and I would be surprised if Mark Daniel, this is the whole thing about Wemby. Listen, we're only going to be able to do so much. Wemby's going to get his points, right? Wemby's going to be 21 and 14 and 5 and 4, whatever it is. As long as it's a quiet 21, 14, 5 and 4. If it's a loud 21, then that's no good. But that's what they've done the last couple of nights is while Wemby has gotten his numbers, it has been more of a quiet Wemby and they have kind of kept him under wraps as much as they can. And, look, if you're the Spurs at some point, you got to just say, dude, this is your time. This is your team. We need you. This is it. We need incredible Hulk Wemby. We need Wolverine. We need Berserker Rage Wolverine, Wemby. Wow. Not, Wemby saying, hey, you know, my powers can sometimes get out of control. No, get all out of control. Need you out of control, man. As out of control as possible. Gotta have it, Wemby.
0: Yeah. I mean, 21 on the night, very quiet. Some work in the interior, a couple of three pointers early, but even on the defensive end has been a step slower getting towards the open shooter or even in the lane. The timing has been a little bit off, whether it's a little extra of a body running past him for what the Thunder have been able to do, bodying up. And I know there's been a number of veteran players and ex-NBA players going, if you think this is physical, go back and watch some video. Like, no, it's all relative to the game you're playing
36: today. This is physical in this era.
0: Right.
36: Yeah.
0: No, it's all relative to what we're talking about. Like, we're not talking bad boy Pistons.
36: Yeah.
0: But relative to the way an NBA game flows these days, yes, there is some of that to be said as he settles for another long distance three, but they get a put back and a timeout on the court. But it's just that in trying to impact and affect the game, take it over. And I think for the Spurs, that was one of the questions coming in, as much as we extol the virtues of the depth that they've got, is it's always been about balance. So if you do the takeover, do you upset the balance and suddenly it takes it off the rails a little bit because guys' roles have to change? And obviously De'Aaron Fox leaving the game. Now he started strong, slowed down defensively, became a liability, no question. 5 assists, 5 turnovers. Everybody else played pretty clean, like they've taken care of the basketball. But some of the shot selection leaves you scratching your head, banking on offensive rebounds. Even if you don't love Chet, because you're like, he's going to get shoved out of the way. All defensive team, by the way. that you still have to try to contend with a couple of trees and him and Hartenstein.
36: 105-96 is the score right now. 6.5 to go in the fourth quarter. SGA now up to 24 points, 10 assists on the night. He went from, I am a supporting player in this cast, I am not scoring, the bench is going crazy, which we'll have more on that. But now he has really taken to the forefront the last few minutes. He is frustrating the Spurs. He's kicking out. He's flopping. He's doing everything you would expect him to do to gain attention, get the Spurs' heads crazy and where they are, and you can see they're getting pretty emotional, and this is still a 10-point game, he's doing everything he needs to do to get in the Spurs'
0: Now, heads. They still need to secure three more wins, but it's clear he's already getting in your head about what you would have to contend to, assuming your Knicks continue to finish the job.
36: Stop. Do you really think, just be honest with me, we're going to get a Thunder-Knicks NBA Finals? And it's going to be a steady parade to the free throw line for SGA. You really think that's going to happen? You really think the league is going to say, yeah, that's what we want. We want SGA. We want him flopping on Anunoby and Brunson and Bridges and Hart. And we're going to send him to the free throw line. Not happening. Not happening, man. That's why I love New York.
0: MVP.
36: Go, New York. Not happening. They're not going to send him to the free throw line to beat the Knicks in the NBA Finals.
0: Just because a bunch of media guys will cry about it doesn't mean it's not going to happen.
36: It's not going to be a bunch. It's going to be the overwhelming story of the finals. Trust me. That is not going to happen. He is not going to the free throw line like that.
0: One last note on the game to give it its just due. Williams, 14. The other. Jalen Williams, Alex Caruso with 15, including 3 of 5 from 3-point range. And then McCain. Remember him? Remember when he was going to be one of the focal points of the Sixers?
36: Oh, yeah.
0: Yeah, he's got 20 on 9 of 20 shooting.
36: Yeah.

0: morning, Tampa Bay. Happy three-day weekend. What a night. What a day here in Tampa Bay. Memorial Day weekend. I want to start the show by thanking everyone for listening, but also anyone that had service members, friends, and or family who paid the ultimate sacrifice. We are only able to have fun and talk on the radio because of the people that serve our country. So huge thank you to anyone who was in the service that listens or had family members in the service. A massive thank you to you all on a Memorial Day weekend. But we are taking it easy here on 95.7 WDAE. Sam Cohen here on the Cohen Company Show. What a night in New York. Huge day, or huge night, I should say, at Yankee Stadium. Nick Martinez, guy just continues to do his job. It's funny, I was talking to Aaron Jacobson before the show about this, and the only comparison I could really come up with was for Nick Martinez, that is, he feels like Pete Fairbanks the last two seasons in Tampa Bay. And you're like, what are you talking about, Sam? What do I mean by that? All we've seen Nick Martinez do so far this year is pitch phenomenally. If you don't count spring training, which who does? He's 4-1, a 1.51 ERA after last night. He gave up that bomb, but you feel you're never comfortable when he's on the bump. It's like Pete Fairbanks the last couple years when, you know, he would, for the most part, do his job, pull a save. There would be a couple, but you would have guys on base. You would have guys doing things. You would have certain situations. Like, it was never just like, okay, this is cool. This is calm. This is nice. 1-2-3 innings. Maybe a guy gets a hit with two outs and then you get out of it right away. I don't know how to describe. Unsettling maybe is pushing it just a little bit because he's pitching, as I just said, to the tune of a 1.51 ERA. So he's been awesome. But he gave up 9 hits last night. And you're just sitting there sometimes and you're like, you just have that little pit in your stomach. You're like, what is happening here? And again, to his credit, and I guess more so to the Rays defensively, they just find a way to win. And they find a way to get out of it. So start spreading the news. The Rays are atop the American League still. And they win last night in New York. And I know most people in New York right now are probably focused on the Knicks and being up 2-0 in the Eastern Conference Finals over the Cavaliers. But this was a huge series. It was a huge week for the Rays in general. We'll get into some stadium talk in a little bit. I know a lot of people are probably fatigued of it, but it is the news. And if you weren't able to listen this week and you're just joining us here on a Saturday morning, maybe you're making a drive to the other coast or you're going to the airport, you're getting ready for a long weekend. We'll fill you in on all the news of the week. But last night, Chandler Simpson goes 2-for-5. Junior, another hit, crosses the plate. Aranda. They had, if I'm not mistaken, they had two hits going into the seventh inning. And then in the eighth, it was like, was it Rihanna, All My Single Ladies? Just single after single. And it starts with Beyonce. Thank you to my main man, Derek Dubose, who's back in the penalty box. It was just single after single, and it started with the error. But they just find ways to get the job done. And sometimes you are going to have to capitalize on errors, and you're going to have to capitalize on things. And we know that the Rays don't have all the power in the world, but they're just playing winning baseball. It goes back to what I was saying about the defense behind Nick Martinez. When guys are getting on base seemingly left, right, and center, time and time again, the defense comes up with a double play when they need it. They come up with an opportunity, and then all of a sudden, you're late in ball games. You're only down one. You get the fielding error, as I mentioned, by former Ray Jose Caballero to lead off the inning against Simpson, who's always a threat on the base paths, although he did get picked off at second last night, which was you never like to see. But then what do the Rays do? They capitalize. Right after Simpson safe at first on the fielding error, Junior drives the ball to right up the middle. And then all of a sudden you got Aranda with a double and bing, bang, boom, you're up or you're tied. And then Diaz gets walked, Palacios singles, two more cross, and now you're up a pair. It's the Rays forecast. They just seemingly find a way to get the job done. Talked a little bit about the defense. I want to say it was the second or third inning. I'm trying to find it here with Paul Goldschmidt in the box. Maybe it was even a little later. But Nick Martinez seemingly was absolutely strike three. Yankees had a guy on base. And it was overturned. I guess I don't even know how to really explain it. They called a foul ball. Kevin Cash went out to argue, but then they showed the replay. Definitely looked like he did not swing or did not make contact, I should say. And then there was like this little pit in your stomach where you're like, he is absolutely going to either rip one in the gap here or put one over the wall and the Rays are going to be down big. But instead, Goldschmidt rips one to Palacios at second. They turn two, inning over. I'm all over the place. That one was I'm pulling it up here. That was just the ground out. No double play on that one, but there was a double play earlier in the night. And so the Rays continue to find a way to do the little things right. Again, is part of that Kevin Cash and the defensive positioning of Palacios? 100%. But it's guys playing the positions. Early in the season, all we could talk about was the errors, whether it was Junior. Taylor Walls made a couple fumbles early when he returned from injury. So that was a big question mark. It was like, this is not Rays baseball. The Rays are back now to playing Rays baseball. And because of that, they're 34-15, 15-10 on the road. And because of that, they're atop the American League and they're atop the American League East. They got a 5.5 game lead on the Yankees. The one thing you couldn't do this weekend was get swept. Because even if you win one out of the three games, you'd still be up 3.5. Which is what they did last night. Winning the series opener is just terrific on all fronts. And now, if I'm not mistaken, the game today has been postponed due to weather. So we'll see. I haven't seen any announcement yet from the Rays or anything involved with them about when it will be played. Actually, I say that. I open up Twitter right now. Ryan Bass just tweeted, today's Rays versus Yankees game has been postponed due to weather. There will be a scheduled doubleheader on September 22nd. That was actually from the Yankees. So, somewhat breaking news. No Rays baseball at 1:35 today here on 95.7 WDAE. That game has been postponed to a doubleheader on Tuesday, September 22nd, with the first game at 1:05 p.m. So there's the news. Start spreading the news. I'll spread the news that the Rays are the kings of the American League right now. We had Rays stadium news. We're going to get to that in just a little bit as well. We got a basketball last night. Thunder stunned the Spurs. We had some hockey last night as well. We'll get into that later as well. But I wanted to get into this early in the show, and we're definitely going to talk about it later. Taking place today in Las Vegas is something called the Enhanced Games. You might say, Sam, what is the Enhanced Games? Well, the Enhanced Games kick off today. And it is a planned multi-sport event founded by an Australian businessman. And it essentially is allowing athletes to compete using performance-enhancing drugs. Now, anyone who watches sports, who loves sports, knows that pretty much the one cardinal sin of playing sports that you can't really recover from, you'll never save face from, example, Barry Bonds. A lot of people think he might be the greatest player of all time. He'll also never be in the Hall of Fame. The one thing you can't do is take steroids. Now, you could come back and play again. We've seen it with A-Rod and, as I mentioned, Barry Bonds and some other guys. But this event, the Enhanced Games, being hosted in Vegas, they actually are encouraging the athletes to take anabolic steroids, among a ton of other different substances, all FDA-approved, whatnot. A lot of them were training over in the Middle East in Abu Dhabi with event, I guess they're calling them event doctors, who were planning regimens and planning all of these things out. And they're essentially offering loads of money if people can break world records, all on anabolic steroids, HGH, testosterone, all sorts of things. So my question later on in the show is, if you could not be a part of this event, because I'm not taking steroids, no thank you. The line in bench warmers about what steroids do to down under. And, you know, I'm good without that. Don't know if it's true, comedy movie, but, you know, if you've seen it, you know. And there must be steroids in macaroni. But the question later in the show is, what sporting events, sport styles, a lot of these ones that will be played are swimming and running events. But if you could watch the enhanced games, what would you want to watch? What would you want? Like, would you want to watch a baseball game where everyone is just juiced to the absolute gills? I don't know that basketball would be as exciting, but like 700 feet home runs, foot home runs would be great. I'm trying to think off the top, like skiing. I don't know that steroids are exactly going to help you out that much in skiing. Swimming being one of the obvious ones, more endurance, stronger muscles to rip through the water. Baseball. I feel like soccer could be entertaining. That might actually get me to watch soccer that isn't the Tampa Bay Rowdies. Because as of now, that's the only soccer that I will watch. Although we do have the World Cup, so I should say I will watch the USA when that's on. But yeah, we're going to get into the enhanced games a little later on in the show as well. And at 10 o'clock, we'll be joined by Running from the Ops. He joined me a couple weeks ago breaking down some Rays analytic numbers. But next, we will be talking about the Rays stadium, the couple of votes that they had this week, what was happening, what was moving, what was going on. As always, you can call in and share your thoughts at 888-388-0957. 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But if you have thoughts on the stadiums, good, bad, ugly, whatever your thoughts, call in 888-388-0957. Would love to hear from you. Would love to chat with you. But we'll get into some of the city council comments, the county commissioner comments, all coming up next here on the Cohen Company Show on 95.7 WDAE.
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Welcome back to the Cohen Company Show here on 95.7 WDAE. Sam Cohen here, joined by Derek Dubose in the penalty box. What a night in New York last night. If you are just tuning in, the Rays game this afternoon was supposed to be at 1:35, has been postponed, and it'll be a doubleheader late in the season. But there was big news before last night in terms of the Rays. All week, we had a couple of votes that were going to be big time in terms of the future of the Rays Forever Home, as they're calling it. And if you want to get in and share your thoughts, you can text your thoughts to 82945. 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As of now, the good news is talks will continue. We had two votes this week, the Hillsborough County Commission on Wednesday, and then on Thursday, Tampa City Council voted on it. And after Wednesday, the 5-2 vote passed in Hillsborough, and I think most people in the Rays building thought that would be the tougher of the vote. That's kind of what we had heard from the outside. And, you know, Mayor Kasser, she had said things of, you know, the vote should go well with Tampa City Council. She was endorsing it as the mayor and not essentially endorsing the deal itself, but that talks should continue. And essentially, that's all the votes this week really is, or really were. It was just, let's vote. There's a rough enough framework here that maybe something can get done, but it's a non-binding memorandum of understanding. So it was essentially a vote to say, hey, should we keep these talks just going before we get to the definitive paperwork and

0: something that's officially binding. Let's just get to the point where now we can have further discussions, hear some of the concerns of the council people, and can we continue these conversations to try to make a deal work so the Rays stay here in the Bay Area? And as I mentioned, the Hillsborough County Commission, that vote passed by 5-2. This is some of the comments from County Commissioner, the Hitman, Ken Hagan. This is what he had to say during that meeting.
1: Today is a monumental day. Our efforts to not only secure a forever home for the Tampa Bay Rays, but to reach an agreement on a generational project that will be the largest development in Hillsborough County's history. Having worked on this issue for over 16 years now, I can tell you that this is the closest we've ever come to finalizing an agreement with the Rays. However, as Greg stated a couple times, this is not the final vote. There's still considerable work to be done in order to get into position to vote on an agreement. However, the MOU is an enormous milestone by establishing the framework to address the remaining issues and to finalize the 6 or 7 lengthy definitive documents that will make up the final agreement. As we've seen and heard, the critics are out there, but they will always be out there. I've learned throughout this journey that for many of the opponents, not all, but many, no deal will ever be good enough unless there's zero tax dollars being utilized. That's just a philosophical belief, and that's okay. And this is evidenced by so many of the emails and phone calls that lead with zero taxpayers, zero tax dollars for billionaire owners.
0: So Ken Hagan, the Hitman, County Commissioner, he after the vote, 5-2 it passes, and that was just vote one of the week on Wednesday, and then yesterday or 2 days ago, Tampa City Council on Thursday morning, which then turned into Thursday afternoon because so many people were there to talk and spread their thoughts. Tons of support from Rays fans, the Rays community. That vote passes 4-3, with one of the votes being a no at a later date. But the big news that, for me at least, that came out of the Tampa City Council vote was that Charlie Miranda did not apparently read the MOU. That was the biggest news out of it. And yes, there's some hesitation. I know people a little worrisome in their stomach about how the vote went. It was closer than it needed to be. And maybe looking at it as it is, it would be a 4-3 in Novus. But the big takeaway for me is that Charlie Miranda did not read the MOU. And if he did, he didn't do a good job of coming across that he had read it, based on the way that he spoke, best on the way that he spoke about the MOU in general and the whole AI thing. If you missed it, Charlie Miranda essentially said that he doesn't know how computers work, that he has a computer in his office, but it's covered by sticky notes because he doesn't want to look at it. And some of the comments are long, but he essentially said that he didn't do this, but that he gave his friend, or his friend took the memorandum of understanding and he put it into ChatGPT or another AI system and basically had it summarize and give him points as to why this is not a good deal. So these are Miranda's full comments, reading his AI explanation of why the MOU is no good.
2: Yeah. Well, what I'm saying is that is large public, and this is what AI says, large public subsidies, opportunity cost. The city will contribute up to $80 million in CIT revenue. The total contribution may reach hundreds of millions when county CRA, TDT, and bond components are included. This money is then unavailable for road drainage, housing, public parks, special projects, and capital needs. That's wonderful.
0: I'm going to pause it right there. The guy is fumbling the words on the recap of the MOU. It's like he got whatever this sheet is from his friend, or he made it. He says he didn't, or however he got the sheet, the summary of the AI description of why this is no good. You would think you would read it a couple times so you're familiar what's on there. The way he's reading it, it's like he's looking at it for the first time. It comes across to me as a Rays fan, someone who wants the stadium here, that he woke up in the morning and was essentially like, oh, well, oh, that vote's today. Crap. oh God, ooh, I can't read the 36 pages or whatever it is. Oh, AI will save me. And then somebody put this on his desk. That's how it comes across when you're fumbling the words of a summary that you didn't even put together, allegedly. But let's continue.
2: At taxpayers' repayment risk, the agreement anticipates public bonding, including TDT and CRA bonds, even as described in non-recourse. Taxpayers will face practical risk if the project revenues underperform, bonds become unmarketable, and the project needs replacement funding. That's a wonderful gadoog-gadoog.
0: A wonderful gadoog-gadoog. I understand Charlie Miranda has been doing this for 1,000 years. I get that. You know, you knew the entire time that he was going to be a no vote. You were never going to swing his vote, ever. I think you could probably try to bribe him with $1 billion and he would still say no. So you knew that you weren't trying to win his vote because it was never going to happen. Maybe this is asking a lot for me. Maybe it's asking a lot for the Tampa Bay community, for Hillsborough County, for Rays fans in general. At least sound like you're prepared. We know that your vote is going to be no. We know that you're not in favor of this. But maybe just sound like you did a little bit of research. Maybe sound like you did the job you're supposed to be doing. And again, I'm not saying he didn't read it. What I am saying is it certainly sounds like he didn't. And especially this artificial intelligence recap that he's reading to us, it doesn't sound like he even read the recap. Because I'm not saying, Charlie Miranda is an intelligent guy. You don't get to do the same job for 1,000 years like he has if you're not intelligent. But we've all been in a place before, whether it was giving a speech in school or if you had public speaking class in college, where maybe you didn't rehearse your lines enough. Maybe you didn't know what you're talking about. And again, like, I don't rehearse the lines for this show, fumbled a little bit in the first segment, but I know what I'm talking about because I watched the Rays last night. And I watched the whole county commission hearing and the city council meeting, hearing, whatever you want to call it. So if you're going to fumble words because you're talking just out of your brain, totally understand that. It's going to happen. But fumbling words off of paper is not hard to do if you took time and read it a couple times. And if you slip up once or twice, we're all humans. We're all going to make mistakes. We're all going to make mistakes, but to slip up as many times as Charlie Miranda did, and that's only, we still got 1.5 minutes to go of these. It means you didn't read it. You wouldn't be fumbling every third word if you did your job. Maybe I'm crazy. We're going to continue this on the other side. If you have calls and thoughts on this, whether it's Charlie Miranda or any of the other votes, we'll get to the vote itself as well. Call us at 888-388-0957 or text your thoughts to 82945. 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

0: Good morning and welcome back to the Cohen Company Show here on 95.7 WDAE. Sam Cohen here with Derek DuBose in the penalty box. We're talking Rays Stadium, and I know some people are probably fatigued of it, but if you didn't have the chance, you were busy this week, didn't get to hear all the things going on, the multiple votes we had this week, some of the comments that were said, played the hitman Ken Hagen's remarks a little earlier. But now we're talking about Charlie Miranda, and I joked with Pat and Aaron yesterday when we were talking about him, and Aaron called him a dinosaur a couple times, and if you don't know this about me, I'm a huge dinosaur fan. It's like my child trait. Any dinosaur-related movie that comes out, I will be there. I know a lot of you know I'm a movie guy. Get into the movies maybe a little later. Ran out of time in the first segment to talk about one I saw yesterday and the day before that as well. But to the dinosaur comment, everyone on Twitter, X, whatever you call it, Instagram, Facebook, whatever social media platform you use, this is my only ask. And if you're listening, we thank everyone who's listening here on a beautiful Saturday morning in the Bay. But I do have one ask, and it is please stop referring to Charlie Miranda as a dinosaur. A couple people on the text line calling him a dinosaur. Seriously, stop calling him a dinosaur. It is an insult to dinosaurs. And that's coming from a dinosaur guy. Yes, it's a bias, but that is an insult to dinosaurs. And again, I'm not saying Charlie Miranda is not an intelligent guy, but in this situation, we started playing his comments from the city council meeting. We're going to get back into him as well. This is Charlie Miranda. He's talking about how he doesn't know how computers work. He doesn't use computers. But everybody apparently loves AI, and so he had a buddy or a friend put the MOU into AI, tell him why it's bad, and now he's reading the report it's given him because clearly he didn't read it himself based on what we had just heard and what he has continued to say. But here's more of Mr. Miranda.
1: CRE and PEX, and this is AI, not I.
0: AI, not I.
1: Increment division. CRA tax increments revenue could be otherwise supported broader Drew Park redevelopment may be pledged to ballpark rated improvements, narrowing future flexibility. Well, that's wonderful for the taxpayers.
0: That's wonderful that you did your job.
1: Control of use constraints. The county would own the ballpark, but the Rays will receive a long-term agreement, 35 years plus 5 years extension, that limits public control over a publicly funded asset. That's wonderful for the public. And this is AI, not I.
0: We got it. You didn't read it, Ket, you didn't read it, Charlie.
1: The stadium entity is responsible for cost overrun, but public entities will face scheduling, litigation, financing, and too big to fail pressure if the project stalls. That's wonderful. Text consequences. The agreement.
0: I'm going to pause it there just to clarify. I almost said Ken because I was thinking about when he called out Ken Babby at one point in city council about some of the funding, and Ken Babby had to go up to the microphone and be like, oh, no, actually, we're paying for that. It's not coming out of the taxpayers. We'll get into those comments later on as well. But here's the rest of the AI comments.
1: Case tax exempt and taxable bond, CRA increment financing, TDT tourist tax revenue, CIT sales tax revenue, possibly property tax treatment and issues, and a potential relocation of leasehold rights to preserve tax increment. Public use areas are expressly subject to ad valorem taxation, but public use, private use classification create disputes. And this is what is everything is talking about the whole world, how AI is great. All I did was put the unit in, this one came out. I didn't do it, somebody did it for me.
0: Again, it's one thing if you have views on the stadium. Nobody's really wrong in the situation. Everyone's views are their views, and I completely respect everybody's views. So I don't want to come across that I don't respect it. I'm all for the stadium. I want my Rays here in Tampa Bay. I want to continue to be able to go to games with my dad and my nieces and nephews when they're in town. Memories of my childhood, getting to continue to build memories here where I call home. When I have a problem with you is when you're talking to people and you are an elected official and you're supposed to be sharing all the news because guess what? A majority of people didn't read every page of the memorandum of understanding. And your job as an elected official is to speak for your constituents. And you're not doing your job. And if I sound a little frustrated, it's because I am, because we know what this means in terms of not only Tampa's economy, but the future of the Rays and all the other things that go into it. And you're reading me a script that you didn't read. And if you did, you didn't read it enough to actually understand what was on there, because as I just mentioned before the break, everybody's human. Everybody's going to fumble on words. It's a normal mistake. Heck, I do it on the air all the time. But that's because I'm speaking from my heart. I'm speaking from my brain. To everyone listening, whether it's on 95.7 AM 620, the iHeartRadio app, or if you listen to the podcast later on, it's because I'm speaking just the things that I know or I have opinions on. If I were reading a script to you, it would sound a lot better because I would rehearse it. I would make sure I know what I'm reading. We're going to hit the phone lines, 888-388-0957. If you have thoughts, if you want to share your thoughts, if you want to get in on this conversation. Dave in Palm Harbor, what's going on, my man?
2: Good. How you doing, guys?
0: I'm doing good. I appreciate it.
2: I agree with everything you're saying. Let me play devil's advocate. The majority of the listeners that listen to this sports radio station are sports fans.
0: Totally agree with you.
2: I got four employees at work. Not one of them give a damn about sports and anything. Football, you name it. They don't even watch the championships. They don't even care. That's just because they got other things to do. So I asked them, what do you think about the Rays? Should they get a stadium? Like, no. And I said, why? He goes, I don't care. They can get a stadium if they want. That's how the majority of the non-sports fans feel. But here's the deal. I don't know much about the overall. All I hear is $2.3 billion. So I'm going to ask you a few questions. $2.3 billion, is that just for the stadium? Or is that the stadium plus the surrounding area they're going to build up?
0: No, this
2: that's one question.
0: The stadium.
2: No, go ahead.
0: The stadium is the stadium. All of the surrounding buildup, the area, the hotels, the restaurants, all that other space that's going to be built up, that has nothing to do with the taxpayers. That is all being funded by the Rays. That is Rays ownership group, whether that's Ken Babby, Patrick Zalupski, that is all of them. So the $2.3 billion is just the dollars for the stadium itself.
2: Okay.
0: Good question.
2: All right. I understand that. Now, how old are you?
0: I'm 26.
2: You don't mind that? Okay, so you are clueless. When it came back in the day, I was there with the Tropicana, with the stadium. You know that the same kind of conversations we're having on air right now was basically said the same was the same kind of stuff that was going on back then. And look at the area in 20, 30 years that stayed, 30 years later. That stadium wasn't built up around that stadium where they said restaurants will come in. We're going to build up the area. It's going to be all nice. Never happened.
0: And that's totally fair. And yeah, I might be a little young for that one, Dave. It's a great point. I would rebuttal that with you by saying I'm well aware of what's going on over at Benchmark International Arena and Water Street over there. Everything that city council and the Hillsborough County Commission, all the money they've committed, that looks like a pretty good payoff right now. I mean, the area is absolutely booming.
2: I'm not disagreeing. The first thing that comes to mind about this whole mess is politics. It's the politicians, you don't know who's greasing who's out for what. It's just the way politics is, especially in today's what's going on with our government and everybody just screwing each other. It's ridiculous. This is what I recommend. This is my opinion.
0: Well, that's what we're here for. Show the people.
2: We have pretty much three, four stations, TV stations, that are behind our sports, our teams. I'd say you got ABC, Fox News, and Bay News 9. And you have the Rays represent, go on TV for an hour to 2 hours prime time in front of Tampa Bay and do a whole rundown of exactly what's going on, how they're spending their money, and what they think is going to happen in the next 10, 15 years of the community when they build this and they build this and they build this. And then we as voters We can vote on it. We don't have to listen to the crap. They come up and tell us what's going on. This is how we're spending it. See, my issue too, one of the guys at work brought up something, and I can't disagree with him. He said that the last game the Rays had, they had at home, was a fantastic game. They said something on the radio said they scored like 4 runs in the 8th inning to win in the last like second. I go, yeah, that's true. And he goes, how many people showed up? And I said, I don't know. And he goes, well, we Googled it, and it was 11,000 people. He said, how many people do they average a year at the stadium right now? So, you know, I'm like, well, it's just started. But he goes, on average, it's about, what, 13 to 15,000 in that range for the last 2, 3, 4, 5, 6 years. And I'm going, okay, so why are we building a 31-seat stadium for $2.3 billion if we don't even get that many people now? And, you know, we want fans to support the team, but we're not even supporting them now. So it's a
0: great point, Dave, and I totally understand. It's a very valid question. I think a lot of people believe the area around the Trop is to do for it. It's a peninsula on a peninsula. So I totally understand, and I appreciate the call, Dave. I thank you for calling. We got to hit a break here. Cody, I see you on the text line or on the phone line. We have to hit a break, but we'll continue this talk next here on 95.7 WDAE. Happy Saturday, everyone.
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0: We're grooving on a three-day weekend. Memorial Day, if you're just joining us, this is the Cohen Company Show. Sam Cohen here on 95.7 WDAE, joined by Derek Dubose. And if you are a member of the military, were a member of the military, and you're tuned in, we appreciate all of our listeners, but we appreciate you especially this weekend even more if you had family members or loved ones that served and paid the ultimate sacrifice. We can't thank them enough. It's what allows me to be here in front of the microphone talking to you all this morning. So heavy heart this weekend with Memorial Day, but we are almost a heavy heart also with the stadium vote that was. It was a little concerning on Thursday if you're a Rays fan, although it did eventually go through. We had Cody on the phone line, but he dropped off, so we'll see. If anyone else wants to dial in, it's 888-388-0957. Talking all things Rays baseball today. We'll be joined by Running from the Ops in just about 10 minutes. My main man when it comes to Rays analytics and whatnot. I know my pod's probably going to get on me for the whatnot there. Everything Rays analytics, we'll put it that way. He'll be joining us again in just about 10 minutes. I want to get to a couple more comments, though, from the stadium, the multiple votes we had this week. This was the official vote that happened on Thursday in Tampa City Council. This is the council people putting their official votes in.
24: Miranda?
25: No.
24: Maniscalco? Hertak?
26: No.
24: Young?
26: Yes.
24: Vieira?
25: Yes.
24: Carlson?
25: Yes.
24: Clendenin?
27: Yes.
24: Motion carries with Miranda, Maniscalco, and Hertak voting no.
0: So you heard it there at the end. Miranda, Maniscalco, and Hertak voting no. Guido Maniscalco, he had some interesting comments, and I want to play these because my pops and I were joking about it throughout the week, and he kind of had used this comparison before Maniscalco even said it. This is what Guido had to say about the MOU and everything that is the Rays Stadium.
28: And everybody says, non-binding, we can walk away at any time. If we approve this, it's like giving somebody an engagement ring. You give somebody an engagement ring, you plan on marrying that person. You made some kind of reference, something. We're dating right now. When you give an engagement ring, you're committed.
0: You're committed, yeah. But if you find out up to the altar that the person you're going to be together forever with is a lunatic, you could say, I'm not going to get married anymore. Now, once you sign the paperwork, technically you could still leave. Causes a lot more issues, and there's paperwork and money involved with a divorce. But when it comes to an engagement ring, this isn't an engagement ring. Is it a sign of affection? Maybe a little flirtatious, if you want to call it that? Yeah. But it's not, you're not committed. It is literally in the words, Guido, non-binding. I just don't get it. We got a couple more calls on the stadium as well. Very adamant Rays fan has slowly become the Rays tarps off reporter, or at least where I see my news on Twitter. Elijah, what's going on, my man?
1: How we doing, my man?
0: I'm doing good, and I hope you know, just as a heads up, and this is to everyone listening as well, Aaron and I will be there tarps off next Friday when the Rays take on the Halos. So Mike Trout's going to be seeing a whole lot of man boobage, but we appreciate the tarps off reporting, Elijah, but what's your thoughts on the stadium?
1: Man, first off, thank you for letting me on. But dude, I was in fifth grade when the Al Lang proposal was on the docket, and I will be 30 in August. Like it's time. I mean, I live in St. Pete. I'm live 10 minutes away from the Trop. My grandma grew up on Trop land. Like I get it as far as the St. Pete crowd not wanting them to go to Tampa, but like as far as viability for the team, if you want payroll to grow, if we really want this thing to flourish, it's got to be in the heart of Tampa.
0: Elijah, I don't disagree with you. I've been going to Rays games my entire life. You got me by a couple years, and I don't know if you heard one of the previous callers said I was too young to know anything about when the Trop was being built, and I was, as I'm sure you were. Yep. As well. I've seen the baby pictures of you outside Tropicana Field in 1999. Yep. With your grandma. So, and I totally understand the concerns, but as all of us as Rays fans, and he's also right that most of the people listening, like you and I, are huge Rays fans, otherwise you're probably not listening to sports talk radio, it's good for everybody. It's cities succeed when sports succeed. That's the one thing, Elijah, and maybe you're, and I know you're probably with me on this, maybe that's what I don't get, where people aren't seeing it. Like, look what's happening in Oakland. Now that they've lost the Athletics, they lost the Warriors over the Bay. Like, do people not see that, Elijah? Is that just me and you? I don't know.
1: But I think people see it. I know. I mean, here's another thing: if we don't get this done, Tampa Bay's not going to get another Super Bowl. Maybe not even a college football national championship. I know we got one coming, but Miami just got declined because they don't have enough development around Hard Rock. Think about that. You got Nashville, you got Las Vegas, you got all these new stadiums with development around them. If we don't develop around Raymond James, we're going to lose Super Bowls. And that's a huge revenue driver right there. There's a lot at stake more than just 81 games of baseball a year.
0: No, you bring up a great point, Elijah, and we appreciate you calling. As always, you're a great Twitter follow, so keep up the good tarps off reporting. I appreciate you calling in, Elijah. It's a tremendous point. And yes, I know that Raymond James wants renovations, and I know that they want, maybe it's like a shadow tarp or whatever it's being called. But as Elijah just pointed out, you also need development around the area. You need things going on. And if the Rays are going to take care of a large part of that with the apartments and hotels and restaurants they're going to build, newsflash, that's probably pretty good. Phil in Newport Richey has thoughts on the stadium. Phil, what's your thoughts?
2: You mentioned it a little earlier on. I think some people are getting fatigued, and you know, I just want to touch on the Miranda situation. I've never met the man, and I understand, you know, in general, people, whether it's from Washington all the way down to our local officials, you know, when politicians talk, a lot of times people don't always believe everything they say, right? And they think that people have an agenda. So, you know, who knows what all is going through their mind. But as it relates to the clips that you're playing about Mr. Miranda, the thing that troubles me, like if I lived in his district, what I read in the paper also is that he's never been for subsidies for stadiums. In other words, you know, he thinks the people that have these teams, they have tons of money and people shouldn't, you know, taxpayers shouldn't have to pay a penny. And you know what? You kind of alluded to earlier, everyone's entitled to their opinion. He's absolutely entitled to that opinion. Quite frankly, there are tons of people that share that opinion. But you know what? For my money, he would have been better off just that being his statement. To me, it does a disservice to the people that he represents where he goes in and he doesn't read all the stuff and he goes to AI to get the opinions and do those types of things. That to me is ridiculous. That is not the way that I would think that a politician would handle something of immense importance. Again, if it's just about the owners having all this money and he doesn't want other people that are less fortunate to have to pay a dime or the taxpayers, that's understandable. That's what he should have said and just left it at that. But to go and do all this other stuff with AI and everything else, it's just not a good look. And, you know, it looks poorly on the vote as a whole when you have somebody that makes up that vote, and that's the kind of, you know, attitude they take towards it.
0: No, it's a great call, Phil, and we appreciate you tuned in, and a good call as always. I couldn't have said it better myself from the sense everyone is allowed to have their own opinion. I said that earlier in the show as well. But at least act like that's what you want. At least sound knowledgeable, sound informed, just a little bit. That's all I'm asking, Mr. Miranda. Just sound like you know what you're talking about. And to your point, Phil, everyone is allowed to their entitlement and their thoughts and beliefs, and that's fine. But just say that. Say that you're never going to be for sports stadiums. Say that tax dollars shouldn't go to that. And if that's what you believe, that's great. But don't give me some AI slop that you clearly didn't read and try to pass it off as intelligent thought, because it's not. Tim, Cody, I see you on the line as well. We will get to all the calls talking Rays Stadium. I know somebody on the text line from the 727, I'm so tired of hearing about the stadium. Just build the dang thing or don't. I kind of share that sentiment. I would love the stadium to just be built. Cody, Tim, stick with us. We appreciate you. We got Running from the Ops. Will join us in just a few minutes here on 95.7 WDAE. Start spreading the news, people. The Rays are atop the AL East while in New York.
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0: Welcome back to the Cohen Company Show here on 95.7 WDAE. Sam Cohen here, joined by Derek Dubose. And now we're joined by my favorite Twitter followers when it comes to Rays baseball. Definitely my favorite analytic follow when it comes to the Rays. My main man, running from the ops, has joined us. We appreciate you taking time on this Saturday morning. How you doing, my man?
20: Sam, I mean, what is there to complain about at this point? I mean, a five-game winning streak. We have won 22 of the last 26. The last time they did that was back in 2013. They're the best team in baseball. They're 14-2 against the AL East, 24-4 against the American League. The biggest thing, they're up 5.5 games on the New York Yankees, and it was their 14th comeback win of the year. How are you doing this morning, brother?
0: If you're listening, you're on the text line, you're on the phone lines. If you didn't believe me when I said he's one of my best follows on Twitter, if you're a Rays fan, the intro alone should have just told you that. I'm doing good, although there is a little I can complain about, Ops. The game today was just postponed till late September, so I could do without that because it means I don't have Rays baseball to watch today. But other than that, can't complain.
20: Yeah, I mean, Aaron Boone almost calling the game off because he doesn't want to face, Shane McClanahan today?
0: I would, too, the way he's been pitching. Although last time out, he got batted around just a little bit. But you alluded to the comebacks and the number we've seen, especially last night. I jokingly sang a little snippet of All My Single Ladies earlier, and it started off with the error in the eighth. But when you look at this team, Ops, and I talked about it earlier in the show, it just feels like there's always a chance with these guys. It feels like no matter if it's late, and you alluded to their comebacks, but you just make things happen and they capitalize. It feels like unlike any Rays team we've seen recently, and it all starts with an error, and then one error compounds into a crooked number in the inning and the Rays win.
20: Yeah, I just think, I mean, right now it's the team that fully believes in himself. I mean, you see the camaraderie and all these post-game press conferences are just talking about how much they believe and how good the locker room is right now. I mean, over the 22-4 stretch, they have the best team ERA in baseball, the best starting pitching ERA, the lowest amount of walks. They have the lowest K percentage as an offense. And I mean, it's coming from everyone, right? Like, I think a lot of people listening to right now, they wouldn't know that Ryan Vallade actually has been the most valuable player in terms of WAR in the month of May. It's ahead of guys like Junior Caminero, Yanni Diaz, and Jonathan Aranda. They are getting contributions from everyone. They're playing small ball. They're running the bases well. They're playing great defense. And it's back to a great brand of Rays baseball.
0: They are. And you touched on the pitching. And this, to me, when I say the number for those listening, and we appreciate everyone listening on this Saturday morning, I came across a stat, was it yesterday? The Rays in the last 40 games now have 22 saves, and the next closest is Cleveland with 15. You can look at that and you can say, okay, the back half of the bullpen, mainly Brian Baker, has been absolutely stupendous. The concern for me is that you're playing a lot of really close games early in the season. Is that something you look at? And again, a win is a win. We'll take every win no matter how you shape it up. but maybe let's try to start scoring a couple more runs and save some innings for down the stretch, the dog days of summer, and then hopefully into Mission October.
20: Yeah, I think ideally, I mean, their record in one-run games this year has been, I mean, absolutely unbelievable. I think they've only lost once or twice now. But yeah, you'd like to kind of, you know, stretch the leads out, especially, you know, seventh and the eighth innings to kind of put that cushion to, you know, try and use, you know, different relievers and also see maybe your starters get stressed out a little bit. I think a lot of it is probably some of the injury stuff. You know, Steven Matz just returned. I think he looked really good in his four innings of work the other day. But I mean, to your point, yeah, I think ideally you want to get maybe more out of your starters and not rely too much on the bullpen, but not too concerned about it right now.
0: One of those starters pitched last night, Nick Martinez. I compared him earlier in the show, Ops, to the last couple years of Pete Fairbanks, where more times than not, he's going to get the job done. But in unsettling maybe is a little bit of a stretch of a word to use, but you're not really confident. And I should be. The guy's got a 1.51 ERA. He's been terrific, especially coming off the spring training we all saw. What is it about Martinez? Because he gives up hits, 9 last night. The defense plays great. I'm sure you have more numbers about it, but the guy's just been spectacular.
20: Yeah, I mean, what, May 23rd, and Nick Martinez is a 1.51 in almost 60 innings. He's allowed 2 runs or fewer in all 10 of his starts. And I think the biggest thing, right, is he limits hard contact. He's always in the zone. His walk rate's always been really good. His average exit velocity allowed and hard hit percentage are both top 15% in baseball. I think the biggest thing, too, he's a heavy sinker changeup guy, but he's throwing his sinker in the strike zone at the highest mark of his career at 65.8%. That's almost 10% up from last year. I think the offering's been really good. In terms of Statcast run value, he has a run value of 5 or higher on 3 pitch types. And his changeup, I mean, the bread and butter probably of his arsenal, absolutely insane. Opponents have a batting average of .115. They're slugging .131, and he has a 34.2% whiff percentage. In terms of players hitting the ball over 95 miles an hour against the offering, it's at 15%. I mean, this guy's been absolutely incredible. He's getting a lot more chase on the offering. He's more in the zone with his curveball. Nick Martinez has a 6-pitch mix. He's working it really well, and this has been one of the best starts through 10 games in race history. I think you can honestly say, in terms of ERA through 10 starts, it's the best in history.
0: Yeah, he's been nothing short of spectacular, as I said, and you watched it last night. You know, he gets into some trouble. He had that at-bat against Goldschmidt where they called it a foul ball. I watched the replay a couple times. Definitely didn't look like a foul ball. And then there's that pit in your stomach where you're like, this is absolutely going to be a home run right now. He gets out of it. In a large part, Palacios makes a great play on a sharp hit ball. But this team just finds a way to win. And a lot of that was sparked last night with Chandler Simpson. He got picked off earlier in the game, which you never want to see, especially at second base, and I guess especially against a guy like Gerrit Cole, who's making his first start back, to get picked off over at second. But Simpson has been the catalyst for this team as a whole. As I mentioned, starts last night, he gets on base with the error. Caballero probably should have had that ball, but when Simpson's running down the line, it makes you flustered, it makes you think a lot, and then things like that happen, and the next thing you know, the Rays put up 4. What is it about Simpson? Because the guy, he's not going to hit it over the fence. We all know that. And he's probably not going to put it in the gap all that often. But singles become doubles, become runs really quickly with Chandler.
20: Yeah, I mean, he's hitting .271 in his last 15, .291 on the year with almost 1 F4 already, which I think is already more than he had already last season. In terms of just traditional stats, he's hitting over .298 against both fastballs and breaking balls. His strikeout rate is the identical same, I mean, as it was last year. His whiff percentage is top 1% in baseball. And you mentioned he doesn't really hit the ball hard, but he does square it up. His 39.2% squared up percentage is top 2% in baseball. And look, I mean, he hasn't even been as good as we saw at the end of March, at the start of the season, and then all of April. His WRC plus was 100, which is league average. It's 67 this month. And I think a lot of it is he's hitting the ball on the ground a little bit more to the pull side. He was working the ball a lot more to the opposite field at the beginning of the season. It's down like 7% this month. Chandler Simpson is playing good baseball right now, and I think that there's even better performances down the road because I think there's certainly a hot stretch that he has in his back pocket.
0: And there won't be a number to quantify this option. Maybe there is, but that is much more in your realm. But I'm a firm believer that when Chandler Simpson's on base, it makes it easier for the guys behind him because pitchers, whether they want to admit it or not, and coaches will say he's fast, he's a weapon, he's a threat. When they're playing Chandler, I'm fully convinced that when you're worried about a guy like Chandler on base, whether it's stealing second, stealing third, maybe he'll get frisky, start stealing home if he's got the chances. But I'm convinced that pitchers are worried about him. And, you know, maybe something leaks over the plate a little more, and that leads to these explosive innings. I don't know that there's a stat that quantifies that, Ops, but I would think you'd have to agree with me on that he just puts the pressure on the pitchers.
20: Yeah, no, I talk about it even on my personal podcast. I don't think there really is a stat that kind of quantifies the value that he can provide for an inning. I don't remember the team it was maybe it was 2 weeks ago, but it was two outs. The game was tied. He got a hit with two strikes to put him on first base. Then he forced a balk. The umpire didn't even pick up the balk. He pointed at the umpire. It might have been against the Blue Jays. Anyways, he got.
0: I was gonna say, I think it was that might have been the second game of the Blue Jays, if I'm not mistaken.
20: Yeah, he stole third, and then the throw went into left field, and he ended up scoring the winning run of that game. Like, there are certain things that Chandler Simpson does on a baseball field that no one in baseball is doing. I mean, how many guys can hit a ball to the second baseman and run the ball out and still reach safely at first?
0: Yeah, he's just absolutely nuts. We'll leave you with this, Option, and I appreciate you joining. Everyone that's listening, I can't recommend enough opening up your Twitter X, whatever you call it, typing in the search bar Ops OPS underscore baseball. That's OPS underscore baseball, and giving my man a follow. I promise you, you will not regret it, because everything that he said here, it's even more in depth on Twitter and tons of great information. But you look at the American League East, and the Rays currently have a 5.5 game lead on the Yankees, which we know they'll have at least going into Sunday because they're not playing to get today. But this team is 5 games up in the American League as a whole. Now, a lot of people have been, oh, the American League is down this year, it's not as good. They also have the best winning percentage in all of baseball at .694, just a notch above the Atlanta Braves at .692. How good can this team be? Because myself included, going into this season, you look at the roster and you kind of look at some of the moves they made, and it's uninspiring, probably isn't the right word, but there was no like, okay, they're in it to win it. But this brand of baseball, to me, is the most sustainable.

0: ops, baseball. What a knowledgeable guy. I mean, guy's so smart. I'll be honest, he was throwing out some numbers, and I was like, I don't know that I've heard of that one. But that's why you follow the guy, because then you learn this stuff, and then you're like, wow, this Rays team is even better than I thought they were. Rays fan Gio, I see you on the line as well. Stick with us. We're going to be back after a short commercial break here on 95.7 WDAE. But before we get to that, you know I love my dinosaurs, as you learned earlier in the show. 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
0: Charlie Miranda can go his own way, away from anything of importance when you don't come prepared or don't sound even remotely prepared. Brian on the text line, Western Michigan University, the

0: Broncos. God, I love some action. Gosh, it's the best. College football season's almost here. We might get into some college football later in the show. But the even Brian, I just noticed, gave me the name of the Bronco, Buster Bronco. I don't know why I knew that one. Most mascot, the name themselves, probably not going to get it. Buster, I'm with you, though, Brian. Good pull. That's talent right there, ladies and gentlemen. That's talent out of Brian from the 727. We appreciate everyone who played Sam's mascot mayhem this week. We'll get into some other stuff on the show, as well as the Rays back in New York last night. Start spreading the news. Can't stop singing it. Can't. So exciting. Rays atop the American League. Best winning percentage in all of baseball. One of the biggest Rays fans that calls into the show. Rays fan Gio, appreciate you sticking out the commercial break. What's on your mind, my man?
1: Okay, bro. This tarps off phenomenon.
0: It's awesome.
1: Out of control in a good way. I got a way that we can take it to a whole new level.
0: Lay it on me. Let's hear it.
1: On Friday against the Angels, they're publicizing. They want a huge, huge group, and they want to do it the whole game in left field, blah, blah, blah. Could you imagine if one of the players, who's like a player of the game, ran out to left field, ripped his jersey off, started whipping it around? My question to you is, who do I call out on the post game to ask to do it? You got a myriad of people who can possibly. I like Palacios. He's excited about it. I like Walls. I like Caminero. Who do you envision the player who would actually run out to left field, rip his jersey off, and start whipping it around, because the guys in left field would go nuts? It would go viral instantly, and it would break into them. I'll hang up and listen, bro.
0: We appreciate you calling, as always, Gio, and thank you for the call. It's a good question. Richie obviously had the post-game presser where he shouted him out, said it was great energy. Sugar Shane put it on his Instagram saying, keep this going. I will be in attendance with Aaron Jacobson next Friday going tarps off. I think we might even have a special guest or two out there we're working on. I could tell you, who would I want out there? I mean, probably anybody would get the guys going. I could see a guy like Ryan Vallade being the most open or willing to maybe shotgun a beer out there. He kind of looks like he could throw one back. I tell you, the guy I don't want out there is Yandy Diaz, because he would make us all look terrible. A guy's biceps are gigantic. That's a great question, Gio. Now I'm just stuck in thought over here. I mean, I would think the biggest juice or most viral would probably be Junior, just because he's a superstar. Aaron Jacobson probably would want Taylor Walls to be the one to do it. Keith, I know he's listening. He probably, Kevin Cash, if the skipper came out and did it, that would be absolutely electric. I just think we need to get Ken Babby out there. I might have to shoot a text or a call and try to figure out how we get. I think we got to try to figure out how to get, not because Patrick Zalupski on Twitter, if you didn't see it, he quote tweeted a video of the tarps off section, and he said we need to get Ken out there. So Aaron asked him when we interviewed him earlier this week if he would join, and he said it was a busy week. This was earlier in the week, I want to say on Tuesday, and he said, you know, they had the two votes coming up, which we now know have passed. And he said, you know, maybe if things go well, maybe he'll celebrate. I think maybe we got to try to get Ken. I mean, you get the CEO of the team out there. It's a good, honestly, my answer, just because I've called him a head case many of times and I think he's awesome, I think Brian Baker would go nuts. Let him strike out the final guy. Come out to the left field. Have a brewski ready for the guy. He's already just a lunatic on the bump, and we'll just get it going. What a call, Gio. What a question. What an absolute answer. We get Charlie Miranda, even though he hates sports, allegedly. We get Charlie Miranda, the non-dinosaur, to come wave his tarp. I bet you he'd be wearing a full black suit and a black tie to go with it. That's who I want. So that he can experience, how fun Rays games are, how fun it is being a part of the Rays community, how fun it is being a part of people that care about their team, that bring excitement to this community. So yeah, there's my answer. Let's get Charlie Miranda out there. It won't go as viral as Junior Caminero joining us in left field, which again, next Friday, Rays, Halos, everyone come out. Left field will be going tarps off. I've already gotten Aaron Jacobson to agree to this as well. We'll be going tarps out, man boobs galore for Mike Trout to be distracted by. You have a chance to watch one of the greatest players of this generation. I've at times called him one of the best players, if not the best player in the history of baseball, but that's a debate for another time. But yeah, the simple answer, Gio, I think it's probably Junior because he's a superstar in the making. Every media outlet would pick it up. I think a lot of people would pick up any player, but yeah, I mean, if it's Junior, I feel like Jonathan Aranda, that'd be a good choice too. If he goes tarps off, he's got that flow waving around. Would be a good option. A lot of good options. Not a good option is voting no on the memorandum of understanding, which we heard earlier this week. And again, if you have thoughts on it, you can call in at 888-388-0957 or text your thoughts to 82945 if you want to talk stadium. These were some interesting comments from Mr. Carlson, and I'll explain it after. This is what Councilman Carlson had to say about the vote.
2: In regard to their ability to get state funding, I'm going to reluctantly vote yes, only for that possibility, but just as a warning, I am going to be voting no when it comes back. But out of respect for them and their ability to get the state funding, I would vote yes to that.
0: So I don't agree with Councilman Carlson saying I'm going to vote no when it comes back for official documents, but I will give him credit and say at least he's open to hearing more. If I'm not mistaken, it was County Commissioner Cohen earlier in the week at their meeting, and he said voting no on this simply marks it just dead, put to sleep, is how he phrased it. And again, to Guido Maniscalco's comments about being an engagement ring, it's not an engagement ring. Because if you're engaged, it doesn't mean that you're locked in. Trouble at the altar. It happens. I'm not going to say it happens a lot, but it happens. So I will commend Councilman Carlson for at least giving us all the idea that, hey, that's what the MOU is for. Let's push this forward so we can continue to negotiate, so we can continue to see the problems and what may be going wrong. Ben in Tampa has got thoughts on the stadium. What's your thoughts, Ben?
3: Hey, man. How you doing?
0: I'm doing great. How are you today?
3: Pretty good. Listen, one of the aspects I think we should all consider, too, is the upgrade to the HSC campus. Don't we want somewhere proud that our kids can go to school when they're trying to find their way through, want to transfer to USF or some other school? The technical components, I think I saw in the drawings and plans, plenty of different types of technical schools are going into there. I mean, how could those other folks voting no only vote no because of the stadium? Are they even taking into consideration any of the other stuff that we're trying to do here? Just wondering.
0: Great call and a great question. We appreciate you calling in, Ben, here to 95.7. It's a great point. The state has said that they will give, this is the state of Florida, not Tampa, not Hillsborough County. The state of Florida has said that they will give $150 million to upgrade and renovate HCC and build all this as part of the new development. So yeah, it's a great point. It's somewhere for our students to go, for children to go. And again, it's just frustrating, and I commend Councilman Carlson for at least doing the minimum of, this is non-binding. It is literally in the name, people. Non-binding MOU. It's in the name. And he's given us the chance to at least move forward and talk about it just a little bit. I'm going to grab Cody. I know you've called in a couple times. Cody, I appreciate you keep calling back, and I finally got you online. What's on your mind, Cody?
4: Hey, brother. Just want to start off by saying I love your show. It's really great.
0: I appreciate the kind words.
4: Sports. But this deal is crazy. I mean, if I told you on paper they were the lowest attended team in the last 20 years and they made two World Series, would you pay $2 billion for a stadium? I mean, I love the Rays. I love baseball, but this is crazy.
0: And it's a very valid point, Cody, and I know a lot of people share that sentiment. I think it's worth noting that the city isn't paying $2.3 billion. It comes out to, like, right around $1 billion. So, and it's fair, and I'm not discrediting anything. I understand that that's a sentiment that people share, and it's totally valid on their behalf. The thing for me is a lot of people talk, Cody, about Raymond James Stadium and the cost of what it was built. That was forever ago. Things just cost more now. So, yeah, $2.3 billion sounds like a ton of money, but let's just call what that's kind of right around the ballpark going rate of building a new development like this. In this part, it's just the stadium that the money's going to, but that's just kind of the cost of doing business if you want to keep growing because things are more expensive these days.
4: Sure, and I can see that point of the argument too. I'm not expecting it to be a pre-COVID price tag. I guess the thing that is kind of disheartening to hear is, you know, a lot of people in this community are still rebuilding from the last hurricanes. And what happens if another two roll in? And now we've sunk all this money into a stadium for a team, as much as I love, doesn't really garner that kind of investment. My other point before I leave you, you brought up with another caller that the Tampa Bay Lightning transformed Water Street in downtown. You're absolutely right. But what you didn't mention was the 30 or 25 years prior when they played out in Brandon at the Ice Palace, years and decades of investment. The other thing is Mr. Vinnick put up his own money. There was less than 1% of public money invested in that entire Watertown district. So while they're reaping the benefits now, they were willing to take the risk back then. I don't think that stadium deal does the same thing with this much public money involved.
0: It's a very fair point, Cody, and we appreciate you calling in. Thank you for the call. It's very valid points, and I know some people share your sentiment, and I can see where you're coming from. Again, it's not what I think in the stadium should be here, and it should be built. But again, the city is now giving Benchmark International Arena more money for renovations and all the other things. So sometimes if you're a gambling person or you're not, sometimes it's a gamble, and I totally get that, and some people aren't gamblers, and they don't want to play around with that much money, and the point about hurricanes and rebuilding, it's completely valid. I totally see where you're coming from. We'll talk a little Bucks after the break. If you want to call in, 888-388-0957. We got some more Rays a little later, and then following me at 11 o'clock will be the great Rock Riley here on 95.7 WDAE. 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

0: Welcome back to the Cohen Company Show here on 95.7 WDAE. Sam Cohen joined by Derek DeBose. Great Saturday morning. Every day is a good day when you wake up. That's the way I look at it. What could have been, I know we said we were going to talk Bucks, but some people on the text line were mentioning it. I wanted to make sure we got to it. An article came out earlier this week in The Athletic talking about how the Rays almost made a trade for Shohei Ohtani back in 2023. This year they started 13-0. They were 26-4. Drew Rasmussen ended up getting hurt. Shane McClanahan started getting hurt. Or got hurt, I should say. Not started. He got hurt. As did Drew. That season, they were primed and poised for a run. And they ended up being the top wild card spot. They ended up getting swept by the eventual World Series champions in the Texas Rangers. But there was noise that the Rays were going to make a move for Shohei Ohtani as a rental. And the main part of that deal would have been giving up Junior Caminero and Carson Williams, who were at AA and Single A respectively at the time. Junior wasn't one of the top prospects. He was well thought of, but it wasn't what he has become. So it's a lot of looking back and, I guess, hearsay of what could they have been. We know what they are now. At least we've started to see at least what maybe Carson Williams can be. We know what Junior is becoming. And the question text, I'd love to hear your thoughts on the text line at 82945. Start your text with WDAE, or if you have thoughts on this, call in at 888-388-0957. I understand the overall sentiment that, well, you ended up getting swept in the wild card round anyways. So, you know, the Rays at that time, with Stu still being the owner, you were never going to pay the price tag that was Ohtani for $700 million deferred by 79 years or whatever the Dodgers have him on. But if you realistically thought you had a shot at winning the World Series this year, sometimes you have to make a move. Sometimes you have to address, maybe you don't have a ton of holes in your lineup or the pitching staff, but there's always somewhere you can improve. Like, if we were to look at this Rays team right now, as good as they're playing, the easy answer is they need a guy that puts the ball over the fence. And the contrary, devil's advocate, of course, where's he going to go in the lineup? Totally get it. But if you look at the numbers, and you heard from Ops earlier, they're very low on the totem pole when it comes to putting the ball over the fence. They play a lot of people call it small ball. Some people call it old-fashioned baseball, just putting the ball in play and making things happen. And it's worked. So we read about that. But then Ken Rosenthal was on the other day talking about, you know, the Rays team this year and the trade that what could have been, and as Aaron Jacobson referred to it, it's the best trade that never happened. This I found interesting. This is what Ken Rosenthal had to say about maybe this year's Rays making a move.
1: And they are active at almost every deadline on big name players. Now, they haven't landed one, and they might not be as well positioned as some other teams to make that kind of move. But going back to the days of Andrew Friedman, they would play on big names. And again, it's not going to be easy for them necessarily from a financial standpoint, but with new ownership, the hope of a new ballpark, this seemingly would be the season to do it. And yes, I would expect if Tarek Skubal becomes available, just as an example. And by the way, we are 2 months away from the Tarek Skubal conversation. We have no idea what's going to happen here. So it's a little early to get into that. But if he does become available, then yeah, I would expect they would play, because with the Ohtani thing, it was quite serious. Now, it didn't happen, but it didn't happen because of their reluctance. It happened because Artie Moreno was not willing to trade Ohtani even as a rental toward the end of the 23 season. So I know some might get the impression, yeah, the Rays always throw their hat in there, but they're never doing anything. I would think at one point or at some point, they are going to do something. And they are a team this year that is surprising us all again. And yes, at the deadline, if they have a chance to improve and they're in this kind of position, I would expect that they would try to do just that.
0: At this rate, I don't know that and he used Tarik Skubal, and he said, just for example, I don't know that maybe that's the guy they look after, because, again, you're going to have to pay him a gazillion dollars, and I'm not saying new ownership won't, but the pitching staff has been awesome. And what would you have to give up to Detroit for a guy like Skubal? Who knows? Would it be a lot of prospects? Probably. He's coming off the injury, so who knows if he's going to return to full form. I think he's expected to, but who knows? But the one name, I think a lot of people have thrown this around, is a guy like Yordan Alvarez. I don't know where you put him because Yandy's going to DH. I don't know if you want to put him out in right. It's kind of a revolving door at times. But he's a guy that absolutely can put the ball over the fence. The Astros are legitimately bad. And so will they try to make some shakeup and some moves for their future, because this year doesn't look like it's their year. That's the one name I think I've seen tossed around the most, is a guy like Yordan. I know there was reports a couple years ago that they tried to get in on Freddie Freeman. There was reports about maybe Kyle Schwarber, which we've seen what he's done in Philly. All he does is absolutely mash the baseball to the nth degree. I mean, the guy just annihilates it. On the text line, somebody from the 813 said, what do you think about making a move for Mike Trout? Yeah, I said earlier in the show, I at times have called him the best player in the history of baseball. It looks like maybe he's returned to form. It looks like maybe the best in the game is, although now he's got Shohei Ohtani as competition, which, just thinking about the fact that they had both of those guys on the same team and didn't win anything, is crazy to me. But yeah, what do I think about trading for Mike Trout? Absolutely. I don't know how that plays out with Mullins, and he's had a slow start to the year, but he's picked it up of late. And I know some people around here are really big fans of, in terms of just playing winning baseball. I think that's an instant upgrade by all accounts. And again, Trout a little low on the season. He started off really hot, but he's returning to form from some of the injuries. He's got 12 bombs on the year, so he's a power boost. Jay in Tampa, he thinks a move for Mike Trout.
2: What's going on?
0: What's going on, Jay? I see on the call line, you want Mike Trout here?
2: I want Mike Trout. Why not? I mean, he's at the end of his contract, I believe. And he's never been in the playoffs. And the Rays play as if we're a bunch of 16-year-old kids. And I think the youth would come back into Trout. And guess what? I think we need a little bit of that mojo too, you know?
0: It's a good call. I appreciate you calling in, Jay. I would be all for it. I should say Mike Trout has been in the playoffs one time. He was only in for three games. But, yeah, who wouldn't want to see Mike Trout in a Rays jersey? It'd be the fastest Rays jersey purchase I think I'll make in the history of my life if Mike Trout got traded here. Somebody on the text line, Byron Buxton, I'd be all for it. I don't know that the Twins will actually make a move on him because the AL Central is just so bad. I mean, right now they're three games under 500 and they're only six back, which sounds like a lot, but it's, I mean, we're not even at the halfway point in the season. Yeah, I mean, he's a true five-tool player. So I would be all for making a move for a guy like Byron Buxton. We'll wrap up the show after the break. We'll continue. You can call in at 888-388-0957. If you have any thoughts about the Rays maybe making a move at the trade deadline, you can text them into 82945. 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

0: couple more texts on the text line about somebody from the 813 said I would trade for Juan Soto. Good luck with that, I say to you, my friend. We appreciate everyone listening here. Coming up in just about 10 minutes, the great Rock Riley here on 95.7 WDAE. I did tease the Bucks, and I want to get to that quickly. We had minicamp a couple weeks ago for the rookies, and things are starting to get underway with OTAs around the league. But I was looking at some of the different things on Twitter when it comes to the betting odds for the season, and I look at it because it kind of tells you when, or where I should say, people think the Bucks will be, where certain guys, how they'll perform. And I made a joke on Twitter. Reuben Bain allegedly is going to wear a custom face mask that looks like Bane from Batman. And so I jokingly tweeted, I said, I've seen enough. I want defensive rookie of the year odds. Because, yes, if he's going to wear that, I am going to put American currency to make more on him winning just based on the face mask alone. Terrible idea. I know. But that's my brain. And Hard Rock Bet tweeted back at me, he's currently the co-favorite to win the award. Plus 500. And I know some people, you think, well, you got other guys on the line. You bring back a guy like Nacho and you got Clancy and Diaby and all these guys, like, is he going to be as effective? Hard Rock certainly thinks so. I mean, if you're giving him plus 500 odds to start the season to win Defensive Rookie of the Year, they clearly think very highly of them. And I know it's Florida Sportsbook, but they're not just giving people free money. I say it all the time. Casinos weren't built on winners. So I looked at that and I saw that and I'm thinking, we all have seen, you know, the mini camp footage of Bane, or whether you're a Miami fan and you watched him the last couple years down at the U, you know what he's done. He was on the national stage in the college football playoff championship. So you look at that and you got to think even probably higher than you're already thinking about Reuben Bane. This is the one I found really interesting, and it kind of set it up a little weird for me. When you look at the NFC as a whole, you think the NFC West and what they are with Seattle and the Niners and the Rams. I don't think anyone's really worried about the Cardinals. But the Bucks are currently plus 120 to make the playoffs. And the reason I bring up the NFC West is I don't look at the NFC South and think to myself, multiple teams from this division are going to make the playoffs. Right? I think most people would assume whoever wins the division, they'll be the only representative from the NFC South to make the playoffs. And the Bucks are currently plus 120, so just a little worse than even odds to make the playoffs. Playoffs? What makes it interesting to me is that they're plus 175, the best odds to win the division. So to me, if you're going to place a future bet on the Buccaneers and you think that they made enough moves in the offseason, whether it was the draft with Trotter and Bane, Ted Hurst on the offense, Keontae Scott at corner, whether you think that was enough moves or bringing in a guy like Alex Anzalone and Kenny Gainwell in free agency, if you think those are enough moves to return them to the playoffs, to me, forget the plus 120. Give me the plus 175 for the Bucks to win the division. Because again, I don't see any world, at least right now, where multiple teams from the NFC South make the playoffs. I just don't see it happening. It took a three-way tie breaker last year with the Panthers to win the division alone. So if you're going to place a future bet on the Bucks and you want to put your currency up at stake, to me, it's the plus 175. You're getting extra juice, an extra, call it $55 or $45 on a $100 bet. Why wouldn't you do that? Unless somehow you really think, whether it's the Saints or the Panthers, I don't see any world. The Falcons, with their quarterback troubles, nobody over there scares me, whether it's Tua or Michael Penix. Neither of them scare me even remotely. But you had three teams finish under 500 last year, and it was only because of a tiebreak that the Panthers go to the playoffs. And I know a lot of people think pretty highly of what Carolina did in the offseason, especially defensively. But I don't see two or more teams from the NFC South getting into the playoffs. I just don't. So that, to me, is the bet. You got the Bucs at plus 175 to win the division. Forget the plus 120 to make the playoffs. And if you're really feeling spicy and you want to take a gamble, the Bucs currently have the 20th best odds to win the Super Bowl at plus 5,000. So the sports books and everything else alone, they don't think highly in terms of their ability to win it all. I should say they're plus 2250 to make the Super Bowl. So to be the NFC champion, the 9th best odds. So the sports books don't have a great outlook on the Bucs, but maybe it's me drinking the Kool-Aid. I think they made a lot of moves this offseason and addressed a lot of trouble. You bring in a guy like Reuben Bain. Josiah Trotter is going to be helpful for this team, especially when he can learn from a guy like Alex Anzalone, who's been there, done that. You bring in a guy like Al-Kadeen Muhammad, coming off 11 and a half sacks. It's a guy that can get after the quarterback. He can make things happen. So, again, I don't know that I don't hate the plus 2250. Is it a little ambitious? Probably. But again, maybe I'm just crazy. I also want to note team total, the Bucs team total is at 8.5. So we shall see what happens with the Buccaneers. And we appreciate everyone tuning in on a beautiful Saturday morning here in the Bay. Again, thank you to everyone who's got military family or friends or anyone else that paid the ultimate sacrifice. We are only able to do the jobs we do because of them. To Derek Dubose in the penalty box, thank you, my man, as always. To my family and friends, you guys are awesome for supporting me and everyone that called and texted throughout the show. 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

I think that is a fallacy. Guaranteed human. You know what I'm saying? What's happening? 11 o'clock. We got a big show today. We got an extra hour. I was going to be on from 11 until 1 p.m., but since the Rays, if you didn't hear, the Rays are rained out in New York. I know it looks like rain here today. We could use it. They might even have rain tomorrow in New York. See? Having the dome, the indoor, Tropicana Field. You see what I'm saying? You don't get the rainouts. But anyway, what's happening? How you doing? Great job by Sam Cohen. We got Derek DeBose on the other side, and we're going to have a lot of fun here today and just get into it. Obviously, Rays, best team in baseball. They're the most fun team in baseball. I'm seeing the haters out there. I think it's just jealousy. Oh, my God. Really? Yeah, around the country. There are quite a few that are enjoying the small ball and the old school and take the extra base and bunt and steal and good pitching and defense and that. And there are others that are just going to hate. Just going to hate. And I'm seeing it. And even Yankee fans after the game last night. And, oh, my God. Oh, the Yankees hit 306 last night and the Rays only hit 242. Yeah. Well, the Yankees were 2-for-12 with runners in scoring position. The Rays are just getting it done. The Rays put the ball in play. They put pressure on offense and defense. The Yankees had that error, and that led to the boom, boom, boom, and the Rays end up winning, and they win again over the Yankees. The Rays have won 22 of 26. It's really something to see. Is it going to continue? I don't know. You don't know. None of us knows. Cash doesn't know. Junior Caminero doesn't know. Sugar Shane McClanahan doesn't know. Nobody knows. But it just feels different. But I also know. I've been doing this a long time, and it is a long, long season. And they probably are going to have a rough patch. You know, it's rare to be this. It's almost wire to wire. I know the first couple of games, the way they first started out, but it's rare to go just about an entire baseball season. You're going to have injuries and all that jazz. Things that you know. This is Tampa Bay sports audience, sports fans. You guys are knowledgeable. So you know it's going to happen and they're going to be slumps, but it's just fun. It's fun. I was on another show this morning. Real quick, just as a guest, and it's I heard a couple of older listeners, and oh man, these kids taking their shirts off, and oh, you know, that get off my lawn mentality. It's fun. And as a matter of fact, the two kids, young guys in high school that started here at the Trop. Now, I know it was in St. Louis, and I know, yes, that in football stadiums, this has been done before, with students taking off their shirts and twirling their shirts over their heads. And yeah, but this one right now is viral in baseball. I don't know why it went viral, but it did. And the two young men, Justin and Sean, it was just two of them that started at Tropicana Field, and they didn't think anything about it. And look at how it's grown. They're walking around their high school like, hey, man, I am the man. They are the man. You know how the Bucks have that I am man or I am the man? They want everybody to be like Levante David, you know, that attitude. Well, these guys, I am the man in their high school, Justin and Sean, they are going to be here in studio around 11:45 noon. They're going to be in here. So we're going to have these guys in here, tarps off, Tampa Bay style, and they're planning a big, big tarps off May 29th. And if you were listening to Sam Cohen, you understand it's been a topic of conversation here. There was some talk that maybe Pat Donovan would take his shirt off. He has elected not to do that, but he might get another tattoo. He got so many. And I see Zalupski chimed in. Patrick Zalupski, the owner of the Tampa Bay Rays. But Aaron Jacobson's going to take his shirt off and Sam Cohen's going to take his shirt off. And then I understand Hillsborough County Commissioner is going to take his shirt off. He's up there a little bit, and his son, and it's growing. But anyway, it's fun. So the two guys that started it, they're going to be here in studio with me. I got a big show today, busy, 11:15. He's longtime Fox Sports Tampa Bay, Kevin O'Donnell.
It's on the Rays. A little bit on the stadium. I'm not going to do too much on it. I know Sam went long on that. I know it's an easy way to get calls and we can start. And, you know, if this doesn't work out, will they stay in Tampa? Will they go across the bridge? Will Orlando swoop in? Is it going to be another stadium? You know, we can... I really don't want to do that today. I want to do some sports, you know what I mean? So... T-Krez tweeted out the other day, he's starting to get stadium fatigue. I get it. I've covered it for 20 years, 17, 18 years. But it is what it is. So anyway, we'll hit on that. But we're going to hit on the Rays and the baseball and that. That's 11:15, 11:45 noon. Justin and Sean from Tarps Up. Tarps off, not up, not Rays up. Rays up, tarps off, shirts off. They'll be in studio. 12:15, Luke Easterling, fantastic reporter, covers Bucks like nobody's beeswax, NFL, college football. He is with Athlon Sports. I want to get his take on the Tampa Bay Buccaneers this offseason because that's also a mixed bag. It depends on how you look at it, who you talk to. I saw some outlet yesterday, day before, picking the Saints to win the NFC South. I think it's still up for grabs. Everything is looking a lot better on paper, but paper doesn't win you championships. So I want to get Luke Easterling, and he's grown up here. I believe he went to the University of South Florida. He's a Tampa guy, but he's a really, really good reporter. And so we'll bring him in at around 12:15. 12:45. He is big nasty. He is two-time Pro Football Hall of Famer as a fan. You remember Big Nasty? He painted up his face. He just got back from a vacation in Norway with his wife. So if we got a little time, the fact that we're going to go until 2 o'clock today, thank you for the rain out. So we got a little extended time. I may bring him over for a second segment. So we got all that. But the bottom line for me is, and I also have something. I was just thinking this too. You know, it's the downtime for the NFL. Now we are going to go over to One Buck this week and I'll be able to report back to you on what I've seen with the veterans and the rookies and everybody together. I can't wait to check that out. But bottom line, it's a downtime. So you've got all these lists. You got a lot of podcasts besides radio shows. A lot of players are going on. Levante David has been on a lot of them. And I saw it on Joe Buck's Fan. I had actually seen this podcast. Levante David admits that some Buccaneers called him out for loafing. This is a possible Hall of Famer, Levante David. But you know what? He had a bad knee. Father time catches up to everybody. And I'm going to ask you, who do you think, what Buccaneer player would have the cojones to actually accuse Levante David, the great Levante David, of loafing? I got no problem with it. And I don't think Levante David had a problem with it either. Because you know what? You're calling it like you see it. If you are telling the truth in what you believe and you're going to get some criticism, then bring it. I talked to Rondé Barber in San Francisco during Super Bowl week. He was walking around at Radio Row and I saw him and he came on my podcast, The Rock Stops Here. And I said, you know, so we were talking about his career, about his show on WFLA, the digital platform, the Rondé Barber Show, which is fantastic, by the way. He had Warren Sapp on because they were teammates and it was really, really interesting. Sapp does believe in Reuben Bain, but he also said players in the NFL, they hold a lot more than they do in college. So he's going to have to learn the NFL, but he is expecting some big things from Reuben Bain Jr., another Miami Hurricane, but still, Sapp's going to give it to you like he sees it. And Rondé has taken some strong stances, if you've seen his show, the first season during the football season, regards to the Buccaneers. And so I even said to Rondé, I said, Rondé, have anybody inside that building given you some heat, taken some heat? Have they given you any kind of crap?
because of, you know, sometimes you're, and he goes, no, because I'm telling the truth on how I see it. So why can anybody give me any heat? You know, you're not going to be a homer. You got to call it like it is. So anyway, we shall see. But it seems to be outside of here, outside of us in Tampa Bay, it seems to be kind of mixed on the Bucks. Some feel that, oh, you just look at it from afar like, oh, you lost Mike Evans and you lost Lavonte David. Oh, that is going to hurt. And you went 1-7 after the bye. And then you did, you finished 2-7 after the bye. You did win that last game, but oh my God, you got a ways to go. There is, hey, that's understandable. Or you brought in new blood. The draft picks look good. But I also realized too, you can't just be banking on draft picks to totally turn a franchise around. You know what I'm saying? That just doesn't happen. Because they're in it. They got a learning curve. They got to learn it. As good as Ruben Bain is, they're still, he's going to have to learn. So anyway, it's going to be good. All righty. Yeah, Rays beat the Yankees last night. Another comeback in the end. And you know what? I went and got my coffee this morning and I went to ESPN.com. I went to the Major League Baseball page. And sure enough, I saw the headline on ESPN.com. One of the top stories in baseball. Cole tosses 6 scoreless innings after 569-day layoff. Nothing about the Rays are still so damn hot. It was all about Gerrit Cole. That was their game story. It's just how it goes. But do we care if we're not getting any publicity nationally? No. All right, we'll take a little break here. I will give out the phone numbers. It's always fair game. You can always chime in. I am going to bring on Kevin O'Donnell. He's covered Tampa Bay sports for like 40 years. And I want to get his take on the Rays and this hot streak and more. So we will continue. These are the numbers. You can write them down or put them in your phone or however you do it. We always love new listeners that are jumping aboard. 888-388-0957. Again, 888-388-0957. And our text line, we get a lot of text, 82945. God dang, yesterday. So I was filling in all this week for Nick Wise, and I had all this and that on, and once I brought up Mike Evans, only because Brock Purdy did a sit-down interview, and you would think that the Lord is coming. You know, he can walk on water. But no, seriously, Mike Evans, he's in great shape and he's been in the building and what he has brought, and they're looking at going to him in the red zone, and they've never had a weapon like this and this and this and this. And Evans wanted out of here really bad. He went for less money. He wants to play for the fan base that really supports the team, the faithful and all this. And I was like, are you going to root for Mike Evans? And you should see yesterday, as long as I've been back here now on these shows, I have never seen a text board. It blew up. And we blew up with calls. So, boy, oh, boy, oh, boy. I'm not going to continue with that topic, but I'm just saying,

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10: All righty. Little Motley Crue. How are they still going? What do you think of Vince Neil? 888-388-0957. I'm only kidding. Hey, you doing? My name is Rock Riley. I had a great time filling in for Nick Wise. Nick Wise will return on Tuesday, noon to 2, the Nick Wise Show. Memorial Day. I got you covered for 1 hour because it's Memorial Day. And we got baseball day, you know, it's a little bit different, but Nick Wise is going to return on Tuesday. But I had a great time and you guys were great. A lot of participation and I really do appreciate that. All righty. The Tampa Bay Rays. Is this the best version you have ever seen? What is it about this team? Can they sustain it? And we're down to the end now for the Rays getting a new stadium. If Tampa City Council votes no, is that it? Oh, my God. All right, let's talk about this and a whole lot more. He knows his Tampa Bay sports. Well, let's now go to the Central Florida Behavioral Health Network, DAE hotline. Always learn more at cfbhn.org. He has covered sports for WTVT, Channel 13, Fox Sports for like 50 years. And he still has got a lot of energy. He is one of the only, Kevin O'Donnell. Kevin, what's happening, my man?
11: Hey, Rock, how you doing this morning?
10: I am doing great. You covered the Rays back in the day when they went to the World Series. And then you fast forward and with Blake Snell and that group that they did go very, very far. What do you think about what this Rays team is doing right now, Kevin?
11: I think it's amazing, Rock, to, you know, have the best record in the American League right now for, you know, a team that just kind of gutted itself over the winter and kind of rebooted with some new talent. They kept a couple guys with Yandy Diaz, of course, and Junior Caminero and Jonathan Aranda. But, you know, a big chunk of that team was gutted over the winter. And I think a lot of people were expecting a last place finish in the American League East. So I think they are the shock of the sports world right now. Not just Major League Baseball, but the sports world altogether.
10: So you know how it goes when these guys get to this level. It is business. You know, it is they know it. You know, and you know it covering it. And Sugar Shane McClanahan was telling the story

0: where, and I've gone around the clubhouse, Kevin, and they're all telling me this story. I'm like, even after a game, they'll stay late. They're still playing cards. That's what Nick Martinez was saying. Shane McClanahan was saying on Mother's Day night, they were in Toronto, and he's like, all right, who wants to go out to dinner? And it was over 20. And he had to actually text his agent, because you know how it goes. These guys, they're not used to doing, you know, the agent does a lot of stuff for him. And he texted his agent and said, can you find a restaurant on Mother's Day night that will stay open and accommodate a party of more than 20? And the agent got it done. But I mean, they just really like being around one another. The way that they take infield practice like I've never seen before. When they finish their infield practice, there's a handshake line. It's as if they won a game. They got a stopwatch out there. You know, Kevin Cash is hitting ground. He's hitting hard liners or ground balls. With Manny is tossing him, and he's in the batter's box. It's like they're putting in the work. They're different. They take bunting practice every batting practice. You cover the Rays, you probably never see that. So I just think that there's something different about this team.
1: Yeah, chemistry goes a long way into winning. You know, guys got to like playing with each other. You know, they don't want to see guys coming in just strolling in the middle of the afternoon at different times heading into, pregame warm-up, you know, whenever they want to. These guys, obviously, as you've seen it, they like playing with each other. They're like being around each other. And I think that just festers a great chemistry, a winning chemistry. And obviously, we're seeing results from it. You got to produce on the field, and these guys are producing. So I think everyone's happy right now.
0: Yeah, it really is. So you've also... And I don't want to go too long on it because I know fans are just burned out. I had three specific fans this week tell me, I'm over hearing about the stadium issue. Like, are we going to get shovels in the ground or not? But it is a story. And the Tampa City Council, by the skin of their teeth, did clear one hurdle, 4-3. You know, you're a Tampa guy, and you know, what do you make of it? And do you have any confidence that this is going to pass, or are you a little concerned?
1: Well, nothing's ever come easy when it comes to stadium builds in Tampa. You've seen that with the Bucks way back when. But I will say this, I want to blame Pinellas County for starting this whole mess back in the 80s. Because they were told by Major League Baseball not to build that damn stadium in St. Pete. They tried to buy different teams. It was the Rangers, it was the White Sox, it was the Mariners and the Giants. And Major League Baseball at the time said, don't disallow yourself ownership with these teams. We'll give you expansion down the road. And what happened? A rock in the first round of expansion after Major League Baseball promised the Tampa Bay area a baseball expansion team? They went to Miami. And the reason they went to Miami, even despite giving promises to the Bay Area, is that they didn't want the team in St. Petersburg because they knew it would not work in the long run. So had St. Petersburg not done the crap back then, we wouldn't have had this issue because the stadium would have been built in Tampa in 1991, 93, in that area time. So I blame Pinellas County for this whole thing. And then you have to look at Tampa Bay officials just 5-6 years ago when they had the opportunity to strike a deal with Sturt Sternberg, who's a cheap bum altogether. He only wanted to donate $150 million towards the project. But the bottom is that stadium then would have been $800 million. So the city and county would have been on the hook for $650 million, far less than what they're going to have to pay now. Very short-sighted people that were running official spots in the Tampa Bay area when they could have done this deal a while ago.
0: All right, so this is Kevin O'Donnell. Take a couple of steps because you're breaking up just a little bit, but we got you. I will ask you this, though, Kev. That's the first time I really heard that take blaming St. Pete for building the stadium. Let me put it to
1: you
0: this
1: way. Well, I'll say one other thing, Rock, too.
0: Yeah.
1: When the second round of expansion came...
0: There you go. Now you sound good. Stay right there. Go ahead.
1: Good?
0: Yeah.
1: Yeah, when the second round of expansion came after being passed over the first time,
0: yeah,
1: they were in the final five in the meeting with Major League Baseball. And George Steinbrenner stood in our office at Fox 13 and explained this to me. He said when the second round of expansion was going to take the vote for it, uh-huh. it was going to go to Washington and Phoenix, and Tampa was going to get bypassed once again because they did not want the stadium there. Plus, the presentation wasn't good by the Tampa Bay ownership at the time. He said he had to stand up and told Major League owners at the time, you are not going to F these people over. They will sue us to the end of the earth. And he swung the vote to get St. Pete the damn team. So if it wasn't for Steinbrenner, we wouldn't even have a team right now.
0: Now, you know what? That I do believe. Because when this station started, WDAE, it was called the Sports Animal. And I was on the morning show day one. And I was on with this Whitney Johnson. There was Brian James. He was the host. I was the co-host. And he had to finish out his duties at 970 WFLA, the late Brian James. So I did the first week with Whitney Johnson. And they had a big party, and it was in the morning at the Hilton in St. Pete, right across from Al Lank Stadium. And it was to celebrate baseball here. Vince DiMoli was here, and Steinbrenner was here. And both of them came on. And I remember Vince DiMoli telling me that, say what you will about George Steinbrenner, he was a big proponent and really did push for this area, Tampa Bay, to get baseball. So I do believe that. But I ask you, if there was no Thunderdome built, would the Rays still have gotten an expansion team? Because it's hard now to get a stadium built in Tampa.
1: Without a doubt. I mean, they had plans for a stadium to be built at the old Al Lopez field, which is now where Raymond James Stadium is.
0: Okay.
1: There was a sign up there. Cedric Callis was behind it. They had plans to build that stadium. And they told Major League Baseball, we will build this stadium if you give us expansion. And baseball said, just wait till we give the announcement. And I believe to this date that the Miami Marlins wouldn't have gotten the first round bid. It would have went to Tampa.
0: Wow. Well, anyway, a couple of more. All right, so we are here now, though. That's very interesting, Kevin. We're here now at 2026. What do you think? Are you confident at all that one will flip on the Tampa City Council and it will be approved, or are they going to reject it? And is this going to be it?
1: Well, it won't be Charlie Miranda making a flip. I guarantee you that. He's against sports stadiums. He doesn't believe government should be paying for these stadiums, and he's not going to change his tune. Mm-hmm. So you have Lynn Hertak. I don't believe she'll switch. Mm-hmm. I think the key vote in this thing, and there's actually two of them. It's that Guido Maniscalco and Bill Carlson, who said he was going to vote no down in the future. They're going to have to keep his vote, but one of those two are going to have to continue to swing to the yes vote permanently. I think they're going to be some manipulating with the plans for the stadium right now. Mm-hmm. Ken Babby said, there's still some negotiations that have to take place. I think in the end, they'll get this done because this makes too much sense for West Tampa and the community of, that area to build. It's not just a stadium.
0: No, I know.
1: And if you look back, the community investment tax, only 8% of that tax went to build Raymond James Stadium. And a big chunk of this, if they add, the Rays Stadium into it, is not going to be most of the money going to that fund, that project. It's still going to be going to the infrastructure in Tampa with police, fire, roads, all that stuff. It's just going to be a chunk of it going to the Rays Stadium.
0: All right, last but not least, 30 seconds, 45 seconds max, Tampa Bay Buccaneers. I like their draft. They did okay in free agency. Got a lot of new coaches, but kept Bowles. What is your gut feeling on how this Buccaneer team is going to be this season, Kevin O'Donnell?
1: I think they've got the pieces to make the playoffs. I just don't think they are still strong enough to be called a Super Bowl team. I'd like to see it. Obviously, everybody wants to see this team have success this year. I think we're going to see another close 8-9 win season with this Tampa team squeaking in maybe to the playoffs.
0: All right, he's Kevin O'Donnell, long time Fox 13. He's been around and he's still going strong. Thanks a lot, Kevin.
1: Still breathing.
0: Thanks a lot, buddy. Appreciate it.
1: All right, Rock. Have a good day.
0: All right. Phone lines are open. What you heard. What you heard. What's your gut? What's your gut? What's your gut? How you feeling? Also, the Rays. Is this, boy, oh, boy, they do it again last night. They come back. Game was rained out. If you didn't hear, game was rained out. So your calls, Tampa Bay Buccaneers. We're ready now for the offseason workouts. We're going to see the veterans and the rookies together. 888-388-0957. I'm Rock Riley on the Flamethrower. 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
16: 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And the Tampa Bay Lightning have won.

0: 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Shamrock Rowdy in the air chair. We are the Flame Thrower. 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A lot of text here. A lot of texters. Callers, jump aboard. 888-388-0957. Let me go to the phone lines. Let me go to Tampa and Todd. You are up next. What's happening, Todd?
1: Rock, how you been doing? I got to know when you started at WDE. Was Doug Williams our quarterback for the
0: It wasn't. No, it was not that long. It wasn't that long. It was a long time. But anyway, how you doing, Todd?
1: I'm doing outstanding. I was 14 years old selling Cokes at the old Sombrero.
0: Nice.
1: Hey, Rock, let me say this.
0: Yeah.
1: Okay, when Doug Williams was quarterback, we went from worst to first, and had John McKay let Doug throw it against the Rams, we would have beat them instead of losing 9-0, and we would have played the Steelers in the Super Bowl. But let me say this here. Okay, had this been our first rodeo, and I hope on Memorial Day, I hope this weekend, before your show's over, you play the greatest rendition of our national anthem sung by Whitney Houston.
0: Oh, yeah.
1: At the Super Bowl here in Tampa.
0: Oh, okay, yeah.
1: And put that on and let everybody know, in 15 minutes, I'm playing Whitney Houston to celebrate our military and our great American spirit and our national anthem with Whitney Houston, who sang that when Bill Parcells beat the Buffalo Bills here in Tampa, okay? And not only did we win the Super Bowl with Brady and with Brad Johnson and our great defense, we won two, okay? And we had two here. We had the Ravens win, and we had that Super Bowl there. And then we had Marcus Allen, of course,
0: yep,
1: rip through the Washington defense, okay?
0: Yep.
1: So don't tell me that the stadium hasn't paid for itself, okay? Don't tell me that the economic boom of Raymond James Stadium, the old Sombrero, and the Buccaneers has not paid for itself, but it has paid for itself, okay? And the Tampa Bay Lightning have generated revenue, so much revenue, and they've paid for themselves. So the return on investment to the city has been astronomical. And this team is playing out of their minds, okay, leading the league, beating the Yankees last night in a tremendous victory right there, and the owners have stepped on gold, they bought the team at the right time, and no one ever anticipated their starting pitching to be lights out and their defense, even when it was shaky last night, when Mullen should have let Vlardy catch the ball, when the ball shouldn't have gone over his head, we still beat the Yankees in their house 4-2. Okay, and we still found a way to get it done, and we pulled a hammy on that double that would have scored had he not pulled it. So even when we're not playing our best, we're still winning by 2 or 3, 4, 5, 6 runs, okay? So a tremendous job by the team. Let me say this to City Council, and I was here, and I went to City Council. I put on a suit. I spoke after the great attorney Ron Weaver saying Luis Gonzalez was at shortstop. Fred McGriff was at first base, the class of 82, which I was a part of at Jefferson High, okay? And I said, you got one Hall of Fame, and then Dwight Gooden pitched at Hillsborough. Okay, so you got two World Series champions, one Hall of Famer, and then Tino Martinez came after that and played for the Yankees, and he went to Jefferson, okay? So don't tell me that this city and this town, they will support the team. You can put a dollar extra a ticket. You know, like I said before, you go to Dodger Stadium, it's $16 for a Coke. Okay, you don't. And Babby, who was at City Council when I was there, said we make the prices affordable, $10 to get in.
0: Got it. Wrap it up, Todd. Though, wrap it up, buddy. Wrap it up.
1: I just want to say, let's get it done. Okay, let's get it done. And Buccaneers, I have complete confidence in you guys making the playoffs and doing damage in there. Ruben Bain, you're the man. Peace.
0: Thanks a lot. So, I am going to say this one thing: to me, we're in the greatest country in America. And you're going to have different opinions, and you're allowed to have different opinions. Some places you can't say that. And you're always going to have some that are going to be against any kind of any money at all, a penny for stadiums, whether it's Lightning or Rays or Buccaneers. That's how it's going to go. The thing that got me was, you know how in sports we say Father Time is undefeated. Father Time is going to get us all. especially if you are an athlete. You're never the same when you're older than you were when you are in your 20s. It's just how it goes. Well, you know what? Even for being in public office, sitting on the Tampa City Council, Charlie Miranda, you can have your opinion and you can have your vote and you can turn down and not want to give money to build the Amalie Arena or, you know, in this case, a new stadium for the baseball. That's fine. That's America. That's how it's going to go. It's never going to be, you know, 1,000%, 100%, ever. But the fact that in 2026, you're actually bragging that you don't know how to use a computer, you only have post-sticky notes, the, you know, post-it notes, sticky notes on your computer, you have to have somebody put in AI and you can kind of get a reading from AI, and then you're telling the public that you are one of the ones responsible on whether or not this stadium or this new community, work, live, play, will be built there, and you're bragging about that? Like, Father Time has hit Charlie Miranda. It's time. You shouldn't be there. It's 2026. It's not 1975. That drove me crazy when I heard that. All right, 888-388-0957, 888-388-0957. I mean, and if you're going to text in, you don't want to go too long because long text. Here's a couple quickly. You know, you're taking the time to text in 82945. Always start your text with DAE. After getting emails from Carlson, I don't see him voting yes. He's a small-minded politician. Here's another one. 50 years in office and Miranda the relic still refusing to get with the times. A city council seat shouldn't be a retirement home for outdated leadership. If you don't understand modern technology, modern communication, or modern problems, you have no business making decisions for a modern city. Our community deserves better than a dinosaur stuck in the past. I do agree with that. This is 2026. Look, I've been around a long time. Yeah, I got a lot of stories about the past, but it's not only the past. I'm still out covering the Bucks and the Rays and the Lightning and USF now. It's 2026. Father Time. You got to get with it now. All right, let's continue on. Let's go to Tim in Largo. You're up next on the Flamethrower. What's going on, Tim?
2: Hey, what's happening?
0: It's all
2: baseball
0: you.
2: Baseball is a game of anticipation. Baseball is a game of anticipation. Football and hockey, game of action. I don't know, man. Miami's getting 11,000 people in a 36,000-seat stadium. That's all I have.
0: Well, here's the thing, Tim. When people bring up Miami, it's in a bad location. Did you ever hear the saying, location, location, location? Location means a lot. It means a lot. And that stadium is in a bad place. All right, let me go to Dave and Brandon before I take a break. Dave, you're on WDAE. Give it to me, Dave.
3: Well, first of all, Rock, if it's okay, Todd, I hope you're still listening. I've been a 25-year caller, and your memory is unbelievable, man. I always appreciate when you call in. Hey, Rock, when you started out about the defense and David, I believe it was injuries for David last year, but I watched the 2002 Buccaneers highlights recently, and the energy Lynch and Sapp would, you know, get with the guys in the locker room. We really desperately need somebody to step up on defense this year, Rock.
0: Yep. Dave, thank you very much. That is the thing. That if you listen to Todd Bowles, you listen to Jason Light. We needed some players that coming in with attitude. We needed players to get tougher. It's got to mean more. It starts there. So we'll see. By the players that they brought in, they believe they have that dog mentality. We're going to find out soon enough. All right, we'll continue. Hey, I'm on right until 2 o'clock. We got a couple of good guests, but also you. When we come back, get ready for the kids. The tarp's off. They started it here in Tampa Bay. They're actually going to be here in studio. It's Rays. It's NFL. It's even college football and more. We are your home for Tampa Bay sports. We are WDAE.
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0: I'm Rock Riley. We got Derek DeBose coming up at noon. It's the guys. They took their shirts off. They started it here at Tropicana Field. Yes, Justin and Sean are here. They're in the building. They'll be in studio at noon. Then we got Luke Easterling. We got Big Nasty. I take you right up until 2 o'clock. If you didn't hear, the Rays game is rained out. Rain in New York. Rained out. They'll make it up. Part of a doubleheader September 22nd. Hey, before I go back to the phones, Alan Sarasota, you are first up. You're in the on-deck circle. So get ready. Get that donut. Boom. Put the donut down. 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Get in that batter's box, okay? 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Email him today. All right, let me go back to the phone lines. Let's go to beautiful Sarasota. Alan, you're up next on WDAE. How you doing, Adam? Alan?
1: Hey, I'm going to make this quick. I am of the opinion that ownership group worth billions should pay for their own stadiums that then go on to generate them more revenue. And I'm sure that O'Donnell guy or whoever you had on means well, but he seemed like a smart enough person that he should know better. That's it.
0: That's very good. And like I said before, I'm not going to jump all over you. We're America, free country. Everybody has their opinion. Totally get it. I just know that this is at the end. This might be the last shot. That's all I'm saying. Because I know the commissioner of Major League Baseball is going to be ready to move on if this fails. If this fails. This would be like the fifth try. First try for the new ownership group. That's it. That's it. All right? And again, we're getting in tons of texts. I don't want to do this whole show today on the stadium. I'll read a couple of them, and then I'm going to go to Levante David. And the Tarps Off guys are here. They're in the bullpen. All right, they're going to be here at noon. What a great story it is for these two kids that started this idea. And now, how about it? It blew up. All right, here's a texter. Keep the Rays, support the fans, benefit the city. Use tax money for transit, connect the stadium to the airport, the downtown area, let Rays fans pay for the stadium, keep the returns. Here is another texter. City Council has no vision. Check out the plan by Taryn for mayor. Oh, no. Well, I'm not going to do that. Not going to give out specific shout outs if you are running. It's got to be fair here. Here's another texter. Two on the city council want to run for mayor. If they are responsible for Tampa losing the Rays, they will never, ever be elected to anything again. Again, we could go right up until 2 o'clock. And I know a lot of you don't want that. It's a Saturday. This is a sports talk station, and that's what you want. Let me hit you with this. I'm switching gears to the Bucks real quickly here. Levante David. Levante David's been doing a lot of shows. He's retired. He's not coming back. He's done. He gave it his all. Now he's ready. He was on a podcast with Max Crosby, and he admitted that there were Buccaneer teammates this year that actually got in his grill, called him out for loafing. And I know this has blown up. You're like, oh, who could do that? I wonder who the players were. Anyway, this is Levante David. Check this.
2: I got called out by a couple of my teammates for loafing. You know what I'm saying? I'm like, oh, come on.
15: Did you feel like you were loafing, though, in that moment for real?
2: I loafed. I loafed. I take a full accountability for that. And, like, for them to call me out on that, like, for me being the vet of the team and they called me out, I'm like, nah, Vontae, that ain't true, bro. Like, yeah. And, like, that kind of, like, stuck with me. Like, nah, yeah, I'm tripping.
0: So that is the thing. I wonder who the Buccaneer teammates were that went over and said, Levante, you're freaking loafing, man. Who do you think that would be? It's got to be somebody that's, you know, it's certainly not a bench warmer. It's not a special teams player. Who do you think that would be? I started thinking about it. Who are the best players on the Buccaneers? Boom. And it could be offense. I would think that it would be defense. What I have learned covering the NFL for so long is usually the offense is the offense. If somebody isn't pulling their weight, one of the captains or star players will call out a player on their unit, on the offensive side. It's very rare that I've ever seen. If there's a defensive player and he's loafing, that an offensive player will call out a defensive player. And Levante in that clip right there said some teammates were calling him out for loafing. What do you think? I would think, and again, this is just my opinion, maybe Vita Vea? I don't know if Winfield Jr. has that in him. He's such a, like a nice guy. I can't imagine it Jamel Dean. I can't imagine it Zion McCollum. I don't think it would be Yaya Diaby. It's not going to be Nelson. Interesting, isn't it? Yeah. All right. We got 1 hour down, two more to go. When we come back, Justin and Sean, they both are finishing now their junior year in high school. These are the kids at the Trop. The two of them stood up and took off their shirts and started tarps off. They're in studio. They're going to join me next. This should be good. All right. So don't go anywhere. We are Tampa Bay Sports Station. We're your home for the Rays. 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
0: Alrighty, welcome back. It is noon on a beautiful Saturday, and if you didn't hear, there's no Rays baseball tonight. There was too much rain in New York. They canceled this bad boy early. So they're going to make it up. It's going to be part of a doubleheader late September, September 22nd. So we'll see if they're able to play tomorrow. They're supposed to be. There's rain in the forecast again, but no Rays game. But boy, they won again last night. Unbelievable. All right, let's welcome in now. This is pretty cool. Let's welcome in Justin and Sean from Tarps Off. They started this thing, just the two of them at Tropicana Field. You know this thing has blown off. First of all, welcome, guys. How you doing?
7: Hey, I'm good. How are you?
0: Good.
9: Thank you for having us.
0: Beautiful. So you sound good. Get right up on it. Beautiful, beautiful. I do want to say, as we start, I was able to contact these guys through the Pinellas podcast. His name is Mark. He's the host of that thing. Very, very successful. Good guy. And I saw you guys on there. So thank you very much. The Pinellas podcast, if you don't know about it, very informative, very entertaining. He's a former radio guy, so he knows what he's doing. How did that come about?
7: Our friend actually was like, yo, y'all got to like take advantage of this, get some credit for it. So he was going through like Instagram comments, TikTok comments. He was like tagging us and he's like, hey, these Justin and Sean started this like Tarps Off thing. And he commented on the Pinellas podcast TikTok and he saw it. And he's like, okay, have him reach out to me. So I DM'd him and he was like, can we get you on the podcast? And then we're like, yeah, of course. And, you know, just went from there.
0: are you guys, you know, getting a little publicity or in your school or around with your friends? Do they realize? Do they see what's happening now? Does that change your life a little bit?
9: Yeah, it's really funny because at school, some teachers are emailing me.
0: Okay.
9: And they're just like, I saw something. It was really cool. Some of my older teachers that I had previous years walking up to me in the halls saying congratulations, and many friends and other students walk by me and just put their arm up, say Tarps Off, and I just give them back the same energy.
0: That is so awesome. So it's Justin and Sean. They go to Tampa Prep. So not only are they like classmates, you're the same grade, right?
7: Yeah.
0: Say, yeah. Longtime friends or been buddies for a while? Or
7: yeah,
0: how,
7: since what, sixth grade.
0: That's since right. Sixth grade. Yeah. Okay. You're wearing a Tampa Bay Rays shirt. I think on the Pinellas podcast, you might have been wearing a Lightning shirt or is it Buccaneers when you're wearing Buccaneers? I know you're representing the area. So you've been a big Tampa Bay sports fan?
9: Yeah. In that podcast, I was wearing a Tampa Prep baseball shirt.
0: Oh, it was?
9: But I am Tampa sports fan. Just put that out there.
0: And same with you?
7: Oh, yeah.
0: Nice, nice. So, I've gotten some, you know, stuff on social media. Oh, this happened in football season, or it happened with USF, or it happened here. Yeah, but it didn't go viral like it is now around the country. Started with this season, St. Louis. It was a club baseball team. And boy, they even got in the clubhouse. I don't know if you guys saw that. So, here at Tropicana Field, tell me how it started. It was just you two guys. Where were you sitting at the Trop? How did it come about?
9: To start, Justin here said, hey, I'm going to this game on Monday. You should come. So I got tickets to that game, and I was sitting in the 200s, and Justin was sitting around home plate. And then before that game, I was like, hey, it'll be really random, but cool if we find a section and just take our shirts off and swing them around like they did in St. Louis.
0: Okay.
9: And Tarps Off.
0: Yeah.
9: So we did that around right after the seventh inning stretch. And for a minute, it was just me and Justin. And then everyone slowly started to join in. And it just got bigger and bigger. And it was really, really cool.
0: Then the next game, it got bigger.
7: Oh, yeah. It was huge.
0: And so you guys got to keep going, right?
7: Oh, yeah. Next Friday, we got like a huge group going. We're trying to get as many people as we possibly can to go to that game on the 29th. We're trying to start like a big Tarps Off thing. And like there's even like tailgates before and everything. And like everyone's all into it. So like if you're able to go, I think y'all should come out. It's going to be a lot of fun.
0: There you go. So it's May 29th.
7: May 29th, Friday.
9: Yeah,
0: Friday. Okay, so even here at the station, I don't know if you had heard, but like the morning show, and so Aaron Jacobson, he's going, the producer of the show, he's going to go. And then Ken Babby, who is Hillsborough County Commissioner, he's going to go with his son. And then they're really putting the heat on the owner, Ken Babby. I don't know, you know about that? For him to go, and even Zalupski, who is, there's three of them, you know, okay. Cosgrove, and they're putting the pressure on Ken Babby, and Babby didn't say no. So I think this would possibly be the first owner in Major League Baseball that would take his shirt off. That would be kind of cool, wouldn't it?
7: That'd be sick.
9: That would be awesome.
7: Owner joining.
0: Yeah. You know? Because then you really will go viral. Oh, my God. Is there any age limit or weight limit? Because I've gotten that. Now we're just calling like it is. You know what I mean? What about it, guys? And are you guys the ones that are deciding all this now, I guess?
7: No. I mean, we just like took off our shirts, started swinging them around, and now everyone just loves it. And, you know, anyone can join. Like, I encourage anyone to join. It's like so much fun. Like, I know it's like kind of like getting out of your comfort zone a little bit, taking off your shirt and swinging it around. Like, that's not something you normally do, I feel like. But, you know, just like doing it, it was a lot of fun, and I'm glad I did it. And, yeah, I think everyone should try it if they could.
9: I think it would be awesome if we can get everyone out there. And if we can get 4, 5, 6 sections to take their shirts off and swing them around and just act like it's a playoff game, that'll be insane for a Friday baseball game.
0: I'm telling you what, man. I was trying to compare it to all the years I covered the Rays. And obviously, when they beat the Red Sox, it was before your time, and they went to the World Series, and that was incredible. Like, the players came out, they had the champagne on the dugout, they were going around the outfield, and of course, they're going to the World Series. They were the lowly Devil Rays, now they're in first place, going to World Series. That was big. But just now, like, the energy that it has brought, I haven't seen in a long time. I mean, and you can kind of feel it, right? You can kind of feel it. You feel it?
7: Oh, yeah. It's like, it's insane to see. Like, I feel like the Trop, like, you know, it's always like, I feel like the fans aren't always into it. Like, I'm not saying the Rays have bad fans. It's just like, I feel like this fans need to, like, get, like, more, like, into the game, like, get, like, excited. I feel like recently, like, since we started the Tarps Off thing, I feel like all the fans are so into it, and the players are even noticing it. They're saying, like, how much they love it, and it's just great.
0: Yeah, so I'm sure you saw that on social media. You got, oh, by the way, social media, did you want to plug anything? I know you guys are on Instagram, I think, and is there anything that you want to plug on where you're at, or no?
9: Yeah, Tarps Off Media, Tarps Off Tampa, you'll find us there, and then Rays baseball fan pages in general are also spreading news about that. For the tailgate in Lot 6 and the May 29th game.
0: Oh, now, are you going to wait for that tailgate? Are you going to wait to take your shirts off until when you get in and just kind of, you know, mingle? Or if you want to take your shirt off at the tailgate, how have you guys talked that over and decided that?
9: Yeah, I believe it's we'll see where it goes type of thing. But right now I hear the word is shirts off tailgate, which sounds awesome. Oh yeah.
0: What about some of the players? I've seen it. I've seen it on social media. They notice it. They notice it. Have you actually seen when you're up there any players looking up at you guys?
7: Oh yeah. I remember when we first did it, like the whole like bullpen for the, was it the Orioles they were playing?
9: Yeah.
7: Yeah, the Orioles whole bullpen was just like staring at us like, what are these, like, what is going on? Like that was funny. Yeah.
9: Yeah. Also for our players, I've heard some big fans of our movement here. Richie Palacios, Taylor Walls, Junior Caminero. They're really into it, and Richie Palacios is constantly tweeting, hey, Tarps Off boys, like, we need more energy. Let's do that again tomorrow. Shane McClanahan, like, commented on Instagram on our post for the May 29th game, let's make this happen. So that's just more support for us, and it encourages us to have more Tarps Off games.
0: Oh, it's awesome. This is Justin and Sean. Again, it's Tarps Off, Tampa Bay. I just see, what do you think? I think it's going to keep on growing. And wouldn't it be something if they start flying you guys to another city or this and that? But you're just concentrating on staying right in Tampa Bay with this right now?
7: Yeah, I mean, that'd be amazing if we could get, like, fans to start traveling. I mean, summer's coming up. I feel like people are more free to go places. Like, I would totally be down to, like, go somewhere else and maybe, like, get, like, a big away crowd, you know? That'd be, like, really cool if we could, like, set that up.
9: Yeah, that'd be awesome. I don't have any words to describe how awesome that is to fly to another stadium.
0: How about family and friends? What have they said to you? Can they believe what's going on? What's that been like?
7: I actually had my grandpa call me yesterday, and he's like, "Man, I heard you're getting all this attention." He's like, "What's going on?" I had to explain to him what it was. He had no idea what I was even doing. He just heard that I was getting all this attention. I was like, "Wow."
0: Anything for you?
9: Yeah, my parents are really supportive of it, and they're happy. Monday game, we were driving back listening to this radio station, and people were calling in saying how loud the game was.
0: See?
9: And me and my parents were just laughing in the car. Justin called me on the way home and was like, "Oh my gosh, we just got posted on MLB on Instagram and on all other social medias." So that was awesome. It's just really special to where it's coming from, and it'll be interesting to see where it goes in the future.
0: Awesome, awesome, awesome. Last but not least, I know that you're fans of the Tampa Bay Rays. Do you think that this is sustainable? And do you guys have one or two favorites? I bet you do. I don't know if you've ever been asked this before, and I don't know if you've ever even talked about it. See if it's the same. What about it?
9: Favorite players?
0: Yeah.
9: My favorite players on the Rays, Yandy Diaz and Shane McClanahan. I'm a big fan of them.
0: Too good, guys. I have watched Yandy Diaz, even when it's in Port Charlotte spring training. He is so good with the fans.
9: Mm-hmm.
0: And Shane is so down to earth. And to seeing what he's been able to do after being out for 2 years, just such a good dude. Those are two good ones. How about you, Justin?
7: I like Junior Caminero a lot. He's electric at the plate. And then I like Shane McClanahan. He's a really good guy.
0: There you go. So we got, see over here, that's our big text board, and people text in nonstop. And how are these two fellas not throwing out the first pitch for Friday's game with the tarps off? That is a great question. Now, I will tell you this, first pitch, national anthem, a lot of that has been decided. You know what I mean? It isn't just like they wing it a couple of days before. Has anybody from the Rays front office contacted you guys about possibly doing a first pitch or doing a little bit more? Justin?
7: Yes, they actually emailed me the other day, me and Sean. They asked us if we wanted to come out at 3:30 on Friday, whenever batting practice starts, and we'll go out in the field for batting practice before. And then they're also we'll help y'all get attention to get big tarps off thing going too.
0: Awesome. So they have contacted you. So you guys are going to be down on the field during batting practice.
7: Yeah.
0: Oh my God. Oh, all right. Is there anything else in closing you would like to say to your fans, to all of the Rays fans that are listening, Sean and Justin? It's you, man. Go right ahead.
7: I just want to shout out my parents, first of all, and then shout out our, what we consider our manager, Brock, the reason we're getting all this attention, and then shout out my friend Evan, too, for he took the video of us when it was just us two.
0: Awesome.
9: I just want to say thank you. I know my whole family is listening right now, so that means a lot. On Friday, let's really get everyone out there, all ages, anyone. Let's go. Raise up.
0: Raise up. Tarps off. Friday. Let's do it. Justin, Sean, thank you very much, guys.
7: Thank you so much for having us.
0: Really appreciate it. Oh, okay. We do have one call here. Let's see if we can get Brian in here. He is in Mad Beach. Brian, go ahead. You want to talk to the fellas?
5: Yeah, how you doing? Can you hear me?
0: Yep, they got you. They're shaking their head. They can hear you. Go ahead, Brian. You're talking to them.
5: All right, that's cool. I'm from St. Louis, and I know St. Louis does a big, they have a whole section of the tarps off. So I was wondering when these guys started it, or did they see the St. Louis guys doing it? I'm a Rays fan as well, so I wanted to see if they started it or they saw it in St. Louis.
0: Guys?
9: We talked about it, me and Justin. Justin and I talked about it earlier in the week. He didn't see the St. Louis videos. I did. And that was also funny when I found out he didn't know that the St. Louis Cardinals did it first. I did see the video. Uh-huh. So I was like, Monday, we should do it. And then I think it's also really great for baseball because I don't know how many teams done it. Probably 10 now. I know four or three other teams did it last night. I think it would be a great thing for baseball, and I'm excited for the summer to see how it grows.
0: Great. All right, Brian.
5: Yeah, it's really cool. I had two nephews doing it in St. Louis, and how cool would it be to have a Cardinal Rays World Series? Nobody have shirts on, right?
0: Thanks a lot, Brian. All right, fellas, best of luck. Tarps off. Thanks a lot, man. We really appreciate you guys.
7: Thank you. Appreciate it.
0: All right, we'll continue. WDAE.
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0: Alrighty. How about that? How about that? Tarps off. Good young guys. Good guys. We got a texter in here. Fun interview, Rock. Love the energy. Tarps off. They're encouraging Friday. Any age, size, weight, anything. When they were just leaving, they said, hey, tell everybody, left field. Left field. I like that. Because I have noticed that in some of these ballparks, I was looking last night, in San Francisco, a little bit of a group in right field. And then you see some over in left field. You see in the second deck. But these guys, Justin and Sean, they want to do it left field. And then just start it there and let it keep on building. And that's going to be on Friday. So that should be cool. All righty. So we got that. And now, how about a little football talk? Let's do it. Let's go to the Central Florida Behavioral Health Network, DAE Hotline. Learn more at cfbhn.org. Luke Easterling, Athlon Sports. He is a Tampa Bay guy, a great reporter, and he joins us here on WDAE. How you doing today, Luke?
1: I'm fabulous, Rock. Thanks for having me, man.
0: Oh, always, always, always. You do a fine, fine job. I appreciate that, brother. You got it. I just had these kids in here, tarps off. They started the movement at Tropicana Field, taking their shirts off. They're juniors in high school, and they're big men on campus now, and they love it. And it's kind of cool. You know, anything that's going to bring enthusiasm and some new fans to a sport, I love it. You know what I mean, Luke?
1: Yeah, I mean, I do it here in the office here in my house, which is probably better for everyone. But I'm all aboard, man. Absolutely.
0: That is awesome. All right, Luke, I want to get your opinion. You have seen a lot of Buccaneer football, and we all know, you know, it can look good on paper. But until you're on the field, until you get into real games, to get into that first game, then you're going to find out. I like what they did in the draft. Okay in free agency. But again, I can't wait to even get over there this week just to see the veterans mixing in with the rookies, and we'll start with that. What is your overall gut feeling on the way it ended and where the Buccaneers are now, making a lot of changes with the coaching staff? And of course, Mike Evans is gone. Levante David is gone. What do you think overall, Luke, with this Buccaneers team going into this season?
1: You know, what I think about it, and I wrote about this a couple days ago at Athlon, it's you got a couple of things. I think one thing on each side of the ball. Yeah, looming over it is the fact that you don't have Mike, you don't have Levante, so you're definitely looking to fill a leadership void there on both sides of the ball that's pretty unique. You know, losing one guy that's been there for 11 years, one guy that's been there for 14 years. Teams don't usually have to do that twice in one off season, and so I do think there's an element of that. But I think they did a decent job of trying to mitigate that, both off the field with leader, you know, bringing in a guy like Anzalone at linebacker, for instance, where, who, you know, he's got some experience. He can fill some of

0: that leadership, but he hasn't been in that locker room, right? So it's a little bit different. But I feel like he elevates the floor of that position, and then they do it in the draft. They bring in a guy like Josiah Trotter, and he, you know, he raises the ceiling. And then the receiver room, you already kind of had depth there. You've got somebody in Chris Godwin who can kind of raise up and fill that Mike Evans leadership role. He's been there for a decade now, and I think he's earned that respect. And then you bring in a guy like Ted Hurst, who is the young guy who, like Trotter, you know, is going to elevate the ceiling. And so that part will be interesting, but I think the two big things that will determine this season, obviously, you know, injuries being what they are, I'm not going to count injuries because everybody can have injuries and you never know how those are going to impact. You could have a really healthy year. You could have a really down year. But it's going to come down to two things, and I think it's a make-or-break year for two people, and I think it's Todd Bowles and Baker Mayfield. Baker Mayfield's going into this season into a contract year, and, you know, it's not $4 to $6 million like it was the first time, but this is definitely a, you know, if he plays poorly and if he's inconsistent, if he gets banged up down the stretch, the Bucs are going to have an interesting decision to make at the end of the season with regards to his future with the team. But if he balls out, you know, the Bucs are going to be on the hook for $50 million a year if they want to keep him and he plays like he did a couple years ago. And so I think both teams are taking a gamble there. But Todd, this comes down to Todd Bowles. You know, you mentioned what they did in the draft. You liked what they did in free agency. Todd Bowles has everything he needs on defense now. He really does. And this is what I wrote about at Athlon, where you got Reuben Bain, you've got Trotter now, you've signed, you know, A'shaun Robinson and El-Kadeen Muhammad and Anzalone, and you've got, you know, look at the draft picks they've invested in the secondary. You know, Winfield, second-round pick. Tyke was a day-two pick. Morrison, second-round pick. Paris was a third-round pick. You've paid Winfield. You've paid Zion McCollum. You know, you've got Vita Vea. You've got guys in this defense that have been here since 2020, 2019, 2018. You know, there should be no more communication errors. There should be no more of these issues that plague this defense. So I know that's a long-winded answer, Rock, but all I'm saying is everything is there for both sides of the ball for the Bucs to have no excuses this season. The division is still as winnable as it ever was, and they have everything they need to get back to the top of it. Injuries notwithstanding, they're going to have to prove on both sides of the ball that they're the best team in their division. Because on paper, it looks like they are, but they can't have a collapse like they did last year. I think that's obvious.
1: Yeah, I was going to bring that up. I read what you wrote in Athlon Sports. It was fantastic. Again, this is Luke Easterling. It is Athlon Sports. And with Baker Mayfield, you see how it's going. You see how much money these starting quarterbacks are making. If you are the Buccaneers front office, do you sign him now because they believe he's their guy? Or, Luke, do you wait and see how this year plays out with Baker?
0: If it were me, I would have already locked him up. That's just me. Like, I think at his best, and when he's healthy, and again, this is the same thing for everybody. You know, every quarterback, if they're injured, they're not going to be the same guy. And you can see what happened last year with you know, Burrow and Lamar Jackson and even Mahomes. Like, any quarterback unhealthy, it's kind of unfair to evaluate what their value is to the team. And so with Mayfield, I think that there's two ways to look at it, right? If you, like I said, if you don't pay him now and he has a 2024 season again, if you want to keep him at that point, it's going to cost $50 million a year. That's just the reality. Okay, that's what it costs for a high quality quarterback. If he proves to be that, that's what it's going to cost you. The problem is, even if he's not that guy and he's just good enough, that costs $30 million.
1: Right.
0: But you have to evaluate the fact that $30 million in today's salary cap, in terms of percentage of the cap, is not what it used to be. Right. Like, it's not. $30 million is not a massive chunk to be spending on a capable quarterback the way it used to be 10 years ago, and that number is only going to go up, right? The cap's only going to keep exploding with all these TV deals and all these things that are going to be coming down the pipeline in terms of the revenue that the league's going to continue to generate. And so, all that to say, Rock, the what the Bucs have to keep in mind is, what's the alternative to not having a capable quarterback?
1: Right.
0: Do you want to be the Cardinals? You want to be sitting here with Carson Beck and trying to convince Jacoby Brissett he doesn't need a raise? Like, is that the quarterback world you want to be in? Because if you decide that Baker, even after maybe an inconsistent year, isn't worth $30 million a year, that's what you're going back to. You're going back to, you know, we're a pretty good team. We're not bad enough to pick really high in the draft, so we're not going to be high enough to take a quarterback who we think is a true franchise player. And honestly, to take Jason Light and everybody in that building at their word, they believe in him.
1: Right.
0: They believe in Baker. They love Baker. He's their guy. So if that's the case, again, I would have already signed him to a deal because I think that price is only going to go up. Even if he doesn't have a stellar season, you're still going to have to choose between that and going back to quarterback purgatory, and that's just not a place anybody wants to be.
1: That's a great point. I'm exactly with you. If he is your guy and you see these salaries, why not? Why not sign them? What's the alternative? I've had some people, oh, maybe they'll tank, and there's a lot of quarterbacks in the next upcoming draft. That's still a crapshoot. You know, Luke, that's still...
0: We say this every year, Rock. We say it every single year. Go back to last year, and it was, oh, we got Garrett Nussmeier and Cade Klubnik and Drew Aller and all these guys. And I said it, too. All in the early mock drafts, I was like, hey, these guys have potential. This could be a loaded class. And who would it end up being? It was Fernando Mendoza, and that was about it. Like, even Ty Simpson was a surprising pick as a first-rounder. And so, not to say that this quarterback class doesn't have talent, but first of all, I think people underestimate how bad you're going to have to be to get Arch Manning, to get Dante Moore, to get the guys that are actually, I think, franchise quarterback potentials in this
1: point.
0: Class.
1: Yeah.
0: You're going to have to be a lot worse than the Bucs are. I'm sorry. Like, even if Baker has a rough year, even like this, the roster is too talented to not be where they ended up this year, right? 15th overall. If you think you're getting a transformational quarterback at 15, the history tells you you're just not. Like, it's going to be really, really hard to do that. So I just don't see that being there. They're not going to be bad enough, man. They're just not.
1: Last but not least, this is Luke Easterling. You can read all of his stuff, Athlon Sports. He's also a Tampa Bay guy, true and true. Looking at the NFC South, is it still up for grabs? Do you go into this putting the Buccaneers, is it the Carolina Panthers, as the favorite? What do you think, Luke?
0: Yeah, well, I really still think it's the Bucs just because I have the most confidence in their quarterback situation. Again, health notwithstanding, I think if you look in Atlanta, it's, you know, Tua coming off injury in a new space. You got Penix coming off an injury. New Orleans, you still got Tyler Shuck going into his second season. Will he be able to be as effective as he was down the stretch now that everybody's got some more film on him? Will his receivers be able to stay healthy? And then Bryce Young, you know, he's been inconsistent throughout his entire career so far in Carolina. So I'll say this about the other teams in the NFC South. They drafted a lot of players this year that I really, really like, and that ticks me off. But it means that I think they got better, but I think the Bucs got better too, and I just think that the Bucs are a more complete team on paper. Again, like you said at the top, it's all going to be about execution. We looked at this Bucs team after they were 6-2 last year and thought, hey, look at the rest of this schedule. Let's look at all these winnable games, and they lost almost all of them. So it's all about execution. You're going to have to stay healthy, and you're going to have to, you know, work around the injuries that you have. But I still think the Bucs are the most talented team in this division. I still think they have the best quarterback. I think they have everything they need. Like I said in that article, Todd Bowles has everything he needs to execute the defense that he wants to run. He's just going to have to get his guys to execute. No more excuses about communication or this or that. It's time to go out. You got your big pass rusher now in Reuben Bain. He fell right to you. You got to go out and prove it. I think they're the best team in the division, but they're going to have to execute for 60 minutes every Sunday.
1: Luke Easterling says, no more excuses, Todd Bowles. So, Luke, great job. Great job, as always. Can't wait to have you back on again. The great Luke Easterling joining us here on WDAE. Thanks a lot, Luke.
0: Hey, my pleasure, Rock. Enjoy your weekend, buddy.
1: You too. All right. Phone lines are open. You heard that. We did tarps off. We're doing Tampa Bay Buccaneers. No more excuses for Todd Bowles. Do you agree with Luke Easterling? I agree. I do. I do say this is it. This is it. No more collapse. Bring it.
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0: Alrighty, we're moving along. It is 12:30. There is no Rays Yankees game tonight. If you just got in your car, you're just tuning in, whether you're listening to us on the Big Stick 95.7 FM, WDAE, or AM 620, or on the iHeartRadio app, they call the game this morning. So there will be no Rays and Yankees today. That was supposed to be the 1:35 start with Rasmussen on the hill against Ryan Weathers. They're going to try tomorrow, same time. Rain is also in the forecast in the Bronx. They're going to make it up September 22nd. It will be part of a doubleheader. Now, if they get rained out tomorrow, I don't know what that's going to happen. But we'll worry about that tomorrow. Tomorrow, there is no Rays baseball. So because of that, I'm going to get an extra hour, and I'm going to be here until 2 o'clock with you today. I'll be with you for 1 hour on Monday. Nick Wise, he returns from his vacation, his noon to 2 show, and that'll be on Tuesday. So we'll be back to a normal schedule. He's back from vacation. He made it back safely. So we'll get a lot of stories from Nick. Maybe. I don't know. I'm hoping we'll get some stories from his vacation. But he'll be in the air chair Tuesday at noon. And Monday is Memorial Day. And you know how, and everybody, a lot of people are off. Okay. So the Rays. The Rays. Does it feel different to you this year? Does it feel different? It does feel different to me. This has happened several times so far. Yesterday, watching the game, and I'm like, man, they cannot hit Gerrit Cole. And, you know, they're just not coming through. And once again, it's late in the game. You know, Austin Wells hit that solo ding-dong off of Nick Martinez. And I figured Nick Martinez, there'd be a little bit more, you know, adrenaline flowing through him. I knew that because He went to Fordham University, okay? He told the story the other day. He was a college student. He went to a Yankees game with his buddy. They started pounding beers, although whatever it was, he just said, well, he had, you know, a couple of cocktails. Whatever it is, he got a buzz. He got a package on. And he got loud and rowdy to the point where they kicked him out. You got to be pretty loud. You got to be pretty rowdy to get kicked out as a New Yorker at Yankee Stadium. So they kicked him out. And that was it. And the next time he was at Yankee Stadium, he was on the mound pitching in a major league game. So I knew going to Fordham, being back, a lot of eyes on that game last night, a lot of attention. Gerrit Cole getting his start, first time since 24, since the World Series. I figured that would be the case. He still did his job. Austin Wells hit a solo bomb, and then it was late in the game. Here come the Rays again. Never say quit. Arenada doubles in a run. Palacios singles in two more. Rays take a 3-1 lead. Valade with a sacrifice fly. And so here come the Rays, and then an error by Jose Caballero, the former Ray, kind of like kicked it a little bit. And boom, that was a 4-run eighth inning, and the Rays win again. They beat the Yankees 4-2, 16 wins in 19 games. The Rays are 4-0 against the Yankees this year. The Rays right now have a 5.5 game lead over the Yankees in the AL East. Ian Seymour gets the win. He's 3-0. Brian Baker gets another save. His 14th save and 17 chances. There is something special about this team. It's just, I could feel it. Now again, the season is so damn long. And you're going to have a slump. But boy, oh boy, it would be nice. Wouldn't it be nice? Wouldn't it be nice? How are you feeling? Is it just me? There's something special. I feel it. I feel it in my bones. You feel it? 888-388-0957. Let's go back to the phone lines. We go to Hollywood, the city of angels, Los Angeles, and my man, Mike. How you doing, Mike?
1: The rockster rocking it on a Saturday. You're my man, Rock.
0: Beautiful, beautiful, beautiful. Thank you. What do you say? What do you say?
1: What, do you got a cot down there? You sleeping?
0: I'm loving it.
1: All the time.
0: I am loving it. You know that.
1: That's so cool, bro. Yeah, everybody's even talking about the Rays out here.
0: Wow.
1: Of course, there was that rumors of a trade of Shohei for Caminero or whatever that. Or I might have misheard.
0: No. So what? You know what, Mike? I'm glad you're bringing that up. I brought this up on the Nick Wise show. It was Ken Rosenthal. Now, Ken Rosenthal he's been around a long time. Yeah. He doesn't just throw stuff out. And back 2 years ago, 3 years ago, he said the Rays were all in trading with the Angels. And it was for Shohei Ohtani coming to Tampa Bay, and the Rays were going to trade Junior Caminero and Carson Williams. And at the last minute, Artie Moreno, the owner of the Angels, put a stop to it. He goes, no, you know what? I don't want to trade Shohei. And so that was going to happen.
1: Would you have been happy to see that, or are you happier with the results we have now?
0: Well, I posed it. If this is on the table now, okay, the fact that Shohei is 32, he's going to be 33 years old in a couple of weeks, he's had three major surgeries, he's had two Tommy Johns, like, usually you're not going to be healthier as you get older. And to give up Junior Caminero, right now, I would not do it, Mike.
1: I wouldn't either. I wouldn't even think about it. I think the Rays should just stand pat. I mean, I'm not saying stand pat, you can always get a little better, but I wouldn't do that deal. I'm with you, Rock. And I know you're busy, but the last thing I want to mention was being a Vietnam combat vet. I want everybody to just please, just take a few minutes to think about all the men and women that you always hear about, the ones that have died, but a lot of these, many, many more have gotten wounded, and your quality of life can be absolutely crap if you're wounded badly enough when you're a young guy for the rest of your life. So everybody, please just give all the guys and girls the consideration they deserve. They deserve as much as any of these ball players will ever deserve. So thank you, Rock.
0: Couldn't say it any better. Here, here. Take care, Mike. Thank you. All right, we continue on these phone lines on this Saturday. Let's go to Tampa. Tony, you're up next. What do you say, Tony?
2: Hey, man. I'm so happy to talk to you.
0: Thanks,
2: proud
0: buddy.
2: Of you. I've been listening to you for years. This is my first time that I get a chance to talk. But anyway, this team does feel different. Last year, I had season tickets to the Steinbrenner Field, and I went to about 50 games.
0: Uh-huh.
2: And they had that streak in before the All-Star break where they did pretty well. But they were missing the difference, I think, with this team and last year's team is that the additional new players that seem to come up clutch. Someone seems to always come up clutch. The second tier player. Aranda, Caminero, Simpson is, I consider him, all these guys are, Yanni. But then now we have Palacio. Some of these guys that I still don't even know well are catchers. So we have more clutch players. Last year, we had some players. I mean, you knew that when they're and Walls has become, it's gotten so much better as a hitter. I mean,
0: definitely.
2: I knew that we missed him, right? So on defense, he's amazing. He saves us there. Now that he's contributing, that changes everything. That's what makes this team special, is that we have players that they're able to bring in that actually do little things like Mullins. Mullins has been playing. He's a good defensive player. He's on base, but he's dangerous. He can bunt. You don't need someone to hit home runs sometimes. You don't want to do that small ball. We're very good at small ball. I've been following that. This is the best small ball team I think we've ever had.
0: This is the best small ball Major League Baseball team I've seen since I was a kid. I mean, really, you're right. Tony, thank you, buddy. Thank you very, very much. Thank you for listening. Thank you for calling. He is right. It is the, I don't want to call them secondary players. And I do want to say something right now. I want to give some credit to Nick Wise and to Aaron Jacobson, because beginning of the year, they were telling us how important Taylor Walls was and is. And there's no doubt about it. He was great defensively. But I said, oh, how many games is he going to win you with his bat? Come on. I was wrong, and Wise was wise, and Aaron was right. Congratulations, boys. Keep it going, Taylor Walls. All right, when we come back, he is big nasty. He is the Buccaneer Hall of Fame fan, and he joins us next on this Saturday on the Flamethrower WDA Nasty E.
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0: Thank you, Richie Palacios. Boy, he gets pumped up, doesn't he? How about those Rays? How about it? Tampa Bay Rays, best team. They win again. Beat the Yankees 4-0 last night. 5.5-game lead in the AL East. Wow. Now, there was rain in New York. See, that's what's nice about having a roof here. You know, no rain outs, but the game was rained out today. So they're going to make it up, part of a doubleheader. That'll be September 22nd. All right, let's have some fun now. Let's talk. This guy, you know, I get nervous when I'm around, like, you know, superstars, like Hall of Famers. This guy is not one, but a two-time Hall of Famer, 2001 and 2020. He has been a fanatic Tampa Bay Buccaneers fan. He is a two-time inductee into the Pro Football Hall of Fame. Let's now go to our Central Florida Behavioral Health Network DAE hotline. Learn more at cfbhn.org. The one, the only, Big Nasty. How you doing, Keith?
4: Oh, rock. I got chills, brother. I'm ready. I'm ready to suit up for the Bucs season after that intro. Thank you, my brother.
0: So, Big Nasty. We may do a little second segment here. Maybe get a little. I want to hear. He just got back from Norway. I can't wait to hear those stories. But Big Nasty. All right. You have been a longtime Buccaneer fan, a longtime supporter. That's why you're a two-time Hall of Famer. What do you think about what the Buccaneers did this offseason? How are you feeling going into this next season, Big Nasty?
4: Well, you know, let's face it, as we all do, you know, we all get older, right? And you got to change this. You got to have the interchangeable pieces, you know, to bring in the youth and, you know, and have the respect for the icons that are leaving us. So, I think we did, I think the Buccaneers organization is absolutely A1, phenomenal, and that's just not me being biased. That's for me just sitting back and trusting in Jason Light, because I'll tell you, the free agent moves, I'm really excited about the linebacker they got from Detroit.
0: Anzalone?
4: Let me tell you something. You know, I just look at it this way. I do the eye test, right? What did they do against us? Also, what about the kid from Carolina that nobody's even talking about, that if you watched him play against us, he was crushing us. You know, he gave Mayfield fits. Mm-hmm. So I'm really, really pleased with what we did in free agency. But the draft? Are you kidding me? I mean, how does the bad man Bane fall to us? I mean, that it's like, you know what? It's not, well, you never know until 5 years in, but
0: right.
4: It also, it reminds me of the Sapp Brooks.
0: I was going to bring that up. Yeah, go ahead. Yup.
4: You know, and it's like a lot of the young ones, I say the young fans that have been around,
0: right.
4: They don't understand how crazy that was, you know, and let's face it, you got two Hall of Famers in one draft. That's just insane. So, I'm really excited about the season. You know, it's funny, as I'm in Norway, you know, the schedule release came out. Uh-huh. So I was like, okay, where am I going this year? You know, I like to do my road trips to the places I haven't been. But you're going to think I'm crazy. I'm more excited about next year and the year after, because there's destinations for away trips that you know, these stadiums I've never been to. And, you know, as you get older, you want to do that bucket list fulfillment, right?
0: Right.
4: So, no, but you know, it's like every year, you know, when we, if something happens and we don't make it in the playoffs or we don't make it past the first round, you know, everybody brings in the negative nannies, right? And you just got to keep faith. I mean, and you know, whether they're attacking our head coach or whether they're attacking our GM, or even our owners, you know, I look at it this way, just ease up, stay on your couch and play, you know, Monday night couch potatoes, right? Because it's all about what they're setting up and what they're looking at. Now, obviously, you know, Rock, you've been around a long time. You're the Hall of Famer. And I look at it this way. How many times does it take for a team to gel, right? To build that chemistry? There's a lot of new faces, right? But you know what? There's a lot of second-year guys and third-year guys that, you know, are going to need to step up. I'm more pleased that I think we've actually helped out our pass rush. I mean, it doesn't take a rocket scientist to look at our both Super Bowl wins, right?
0: Mm-hmm.
4: What did we have?
0: Mm-hmm.
4: Pass rush.
0: Mm-hmm.
4: And like our old good friend, Mr. Warren Sapp, always says, the front end helps the back end, right?
0: Right?
4: Without the front end, you're terrible in the back end. And that's exactly what the issue was. You know, you just can't keep depending on one guy, Yaya, to get it done, you know? And then, let's face it, how many injuries did we have last year, right? So you pray for, you know, no injuries. You pray for, you know, the continued coaching, you know, and you know, hopefully these guys build the chemistry and the love for each other, which I think that locker room's still strong. I really do. But yeah, I'm excited. I'm really excited.
0: So this is Keith Big Nasty. Like I said, two-time Hall of Famer. We just had a texter text in Nasty. He said, I used to sit in section 133. I saw Big Nasty every home game. Go Bucks. You decided, is it 2 years now you're retired? You decided, you know what, man, I did all I can do, and I'm just going to be a regular fan. And how did that decision come about?
4: Well, you know more than anybody, Rock. I shared some things with you. You know, my health started, my back was an issue. And I don't remember the last year we did it. I remember we were doing all the road trips. I think we went to Germany that year.
0: Oh, okay.
4: That's crazy. And I remember fighting it. And I was getting an epidural, which you know, only supposed to get it every 90 days. I was getting it every 30 days.
0: Really?
4: Just to walk. Oh, just to walk, man.
0: I didn't know.
4: It was crazy before I had that surgery. Uh-huh. So, but I still went to all of them. We had a great time. And then, you know, let's face it, our COO, Mr. Brian Ford, boy, when you talk about riding off in the sunset, what they did for me with, you know, the introduction to my retirement and then offering us Super Bowl tickets and just, you know, game ball, that kind of stuff was just unbelievable. You know, as a fan, Rock, you're right. What else can I have done?
0: And got you.
4: I also didn't want to take away from the fans that we have now, right? And as long as they get the right message, it was never about fame. It was always about giving back, and it was always about having fun and, you know, making a fans game day experience memorable. And we're not on the payroll for the Bucks. We just did that because we just feel like that's just part of us. That's our creed, right? So, and then, you know, there's all these new Hall of Fame fans, or not Hall of Fame fans, but NFL Fan of the Year and stuff like that. Yeah, I just wanted to sit back and watch the new people do it.
0: I got right? you.
4: And experience it. And let's face it, Rock, you know, you've seen me at a game. It's, you know, you're Bon Jovi in makeup, for God's sake. I mean, it was crazy back then. I mean, you're not watching the game. You're taking pictures, and, you know, you never turn down a photo, and you never turn down an autograph. And, yes, it's very humbling. But, you know, I look back at it, and I love it. I want to change a thing. You know, I mean, that 50th anniversary, which, let's face it, that's coming up here soon. They're going to be airing it on NFL Network, so the people that didn't have Netflix gets to see that.
0: Awesome.
4: And being, you know, the only fan in the episode too. That's unbelievable.
0: That man. Is great. Well, all right, listen, Nasty, I got to take a break. Can you stick around just for one more segment? Can you stick?
4: Oh, yeah, absolutely.
0: Okay, because he's got some great stories. And he also was in Norway. And I want to hear about that. So he is Big Nasty, the Hall of Famer, joining us here on this beautiful Saturday on WDAE.
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0: We got another hour because there is no Rays game. Rays and Yankees, they were rained out today. Too much rain up in the Bronx. Couldn't do it. I just looked out now. Boy, the sun is poked out here. We had a lot of cloud cover and another beautiful day in Tampa Bay. So Rays and Yankees tomorrow, they're going to try at 1:35. That'll be Sugar Shane McClanahan, Will Warren, unless they bump it back and it's Drew Rasmussen. We'll get back into that. But let me go back now, too. This is our Central Florida Behavioral Health Network, DAE Hotline. Learn more at cfbhn.org. We're talking with Big... Oh, call back, Big Nasty. I hit the wrong button. Wouldn't you know? Wouldn't you know? I went and hit the wrong button. So I just cut him off. So Big Nasty, we need you back. Now, what a story. Here he comes. Big Nasty. You remember him every single game. He had the face paint and he was down there right on that 50-yard line. And, you know, wins, losses, bad games, heat, humidity. He always had the paint on. And I remember his thing was, no, I don't wear the paint for preseason football. Not preseason. I do it regular season. All right, Big Nasty, I ended up dropping you. That was operator error. That was me. You back with us, Big Nasty?
4: Yes, sir, man. All good, all good.
0: Beautiful, beautiful, beautiful. You know, I want to add, you know, there, like you said, there's younger fans. Maybe they remember you a little bit or they heard about you. They didn't know how it started. I just, Big Nasty, last hour I had in the two kids that started the tarps off at Tropicana Field. Just two kids. They're juniors in high school at Tampa Prep. And they said, you know, why don't we just take our shirts off? And they did. And it just started like that. And now the thing has grown. They were on like MLB Network. They're starting a big tailgate like Friday. Maybe the owner, Ken Babby, he might take his shirt off. And it just started like that. When you became big nasty with your paint on, you painted yourself up. Wasn't that just you? If I remember correctly, you and your brother wanted to do a little something. Is that just how it started, Big Nasty?
4: Yeah, actually, my brother was down in the dumps because him and his girlfriend had a split. And I said, man, let's just go to the game and let's do something crazy. Let's paint up. So we ended up painting up for that game, and it was against the Packers, the Battle of the Pigs, not the Battle of the Bays back in the day, because we were two horrible teams. Uh-huh. But, you know, I went there mainly family, right? Let's cheer my brother up. What do we love? Football. And we went and tied one on. But Packer fans always travel well to Tampa. You know, obviously the weather,
0: right?
4: You know, the football team and everything. So when they came down, we took so many dang pictures. It was crazy. And then it just got to be where, okay, it's just going to evolve into it. And just like anything, you start from one game and before you know it, you're 35 years into it. And just like the character Big Nasty evolved from wearing a ball cap and face paint that stained your face to, you know, an image that everybody remembers. And I'm proud of that. I really am.
0: Now, back in the day when you started, did like your brother put the face paint on you and you put the face paint on him? Or did you just start doing it yourself? And over time, were you able to do that like kind of fast?
4: The first one was fast because it's one of those orange cup things and you just wiped it on your face. We looked like giant pumpkins, for God's sake, back then. But then we had a roommate back in the day, and she was, an artist. And I said, hey, you mind doing some different designs? And we started playing with designs, and then it evolved into, I like Kiss. You know,
0: gotcha.
4: I like the Wisconsin Badger as the W for win, not for the Badgers, but for the W in it to be win. And I incorporated it and I said, what does Kiss do? Kiss does one image all the time, and that's how they're known, instead of doing different faces every single time. And it evolved into that. And you're right. It was my brother, Little Nasty, JC Nasty, Nasty Steve, and one that's still around to this day, A-Train Man, Dave Baker. You see him still going strong. Wow. So, yeah, it's crazy, man. That's a lot of years of having a lot of fun. And, you know, but again, you know, I really enjoy sitting down and watching the game, and because I'm into the game,
0: right?
4: I feel like even though, you know, I'm not breaking blood vessels from screaming so loud to get the 12th man up but it's fun. It's kind of fun to watch other people do it now. So it's been very enjoyable. And let's face it, I'm getting close. I'm 58 years old. And hey, Rock, I didn't tell you. I'm really proud of this. 20 years in the financial industry. I have my financial advisory practice. I just got the NFLPA institutional financial advisor designation last month, which I'm extremely proud of. I mean, let's face it, we need to help these young men that are coming into our, not just the Tampa Bay Buccaneers, but in the NFL in general. You know, these guys are their own CEO of their own bodies, right? Their own talents. And I'm looking forward to being the defensive coordinator for them any which way I can.
0: Congratulations. So congratulations, Nasty. I saw that online. I meant to mention that. Again, this is Big Nasty, the two-time Hall of Famer, joining us here on our Central Florida Behavioral Health Network DAE hotline. Learn more at cfbhn.org. I am going to ask you about your trip, but one more. What? You've been at a lot of opposing stadiums. You've been at big events outside of the Tampa Bay area. I'm sure you've been recognized. You even mentioned you went to Munich, right? You went on that trip to Germany? Everybody that I know that went on that trip said it was incredible. It was even more than the London trip. And did you get recognized? What is that like when you get recognized in a different country, Big Nasty?
4: It's absolutely amazing. And you're right. It started in London, right? You know, let's face it. What do we have? 45,000 strong back in the day, and they were all in Tampa. We didn't have anybody worldwide as fans.
0: Right.
4: And now it's really neat. You see the Bucks UK group over in London, which welcomed us with open arms. And again, feeling like Bon Jovi, the homecoming they gave us there. And then going to Germany, which I was really shocked, was absolutely that hit it out of the ballpark. The whole game day experience with everybody singing John Denver songs. I'm like, this is insane. And I mean, literally, it was just a blast. But yeah, being recognized out of the country is pretty amazing too. So yeah, like I said, it definitely humbles you.
0: Even Brady, remember Brady was blown away by all the fans and singing that West Virginia song, you know, and you're in.
4: I'm telling you, Rob,
0: Munich.
4: There, you don't understand, though. There's no railings going down the aisles. That's number one. And you're seeing people, I'm not joking, they're like these plastic pitchers, and they're walking down the aisle with no rail, six beers deep in each hand, carrying them.
0: Unbelievable.
4: And I'm like, And you know, when you go out of the state or out of the country, you're like, oh God, this is going to be liquid courage. There's going to be fights.
0: Right.
4: And it was just the direct opposite. It was like everybody hand in hand, you know, it was like arms again around each other, and they're doing the swaying and singing. And it was impossible not to take part of that. And it's the most amazing thing I've even seen. Even after seeing two Super Bowl wins, I met more like people coming together, even though it's different teams, different countries. It was definitely one of the high spots of me being a Buccaneer fan, that's for sure.
0: Unbelievable. Okay, so Big Nasty and his wife were on a cruise in Norway. They just got back. I was following with your pictures and video. It looked amazing. Can you tell our audience here at WDAE what it was like being over there on that cruise in Norway?
4: You know, they use that expression breathtaking, and I never knew what the hell that, you know, it's just an expression, right?
0: Mm-hmm.
4: Literally, Rock, I'm not joking. It takes your breath away because you realize that you're not very big in that kind of an area, meaning it's like only God could create that. Mm-hmm. I mean, it was just the most beautiful sight. And some low stops only had like 250 people residents there.
0: Wow.
4: One had 2,500. So it wasn't like a mob scene, you know, and you're seeing this beauty, and it's like, and you know me, I'm afraid of heights. Okay. Some of the way, just a couple pictures on my Facebook, she's got me taking a picture, and I'm telling you, I see the fear of God. And then you're on these buses that are taking you up, you know, the mountain. Right. And I'm telling you, there's like 2 inches before you're going off the cliff, buddy. I mean, it's almost like a thrill ride, but it was absolutely beautiful. They took us up to the most famous one I liked that was Bergen. That stop. Flom was cool. The others were nice, but Bergen was unbelievable. They took you all the way up to the highest peak, where it snowed. And it was like, you know, brings back the old Jersey boy days, you know, where you're playing in the snow and the lake is frozen over. It was just a beautiful setting. And all you hear is peace. And I'm going to tell you right now, everybody in this audience, if you can afford one day to go, it don't have to be today, tomorrow, but you need to see that experience, because our travel agent, which is Julie from the Buck Cruise. I don't know if you remember.
0: Oh, okay. Yeah.
4: I had asked her, and I said, hey, what's the best place you ever been? And, you know, after last June almost losing my life, I wanted to, I'm interested in experiencing things now.
0: Right.
4: So, and she put us on to that. And let me tell you something, Bob, she was phenomenal. Every excursion that we did, you know, having whether by limitations or what, were absolutely grand slams. Like nothing, you know, there's always something you can complain about, right?
0: Right, right.
4: Not one thing you could complain about this trip. It was phenomenal. And yeah, my wife captured some really good pictures, but I'm telling you right now, it still doesn't do it justice.
0: Wow.
4: It's beautiful.
0: Wow.
4: You know, so.
0: Well,
4: yeah, we definitely enjoyed her. So I hope you get the missus and go there one day if you haven't been. But
0: I told her already after you. I texted you. You texted me, and I told her. Yeah. All right, hey, he's big, nasty. You'll still be out there, so you're not going to paint up. You're still going to be going, right, big nasty? Right to Bucks games?
4: I always go. Yeah, I'll never stop going, there man. Even go. When I was sick and coming off all that, I still went to every game. It was tough, but I got it. The good thing is no cane anymore. I'm walking around pretty decent.
0: Great.
4: So, yeah, June 13th will be the annual anniversary of me getting the second chance. And let me tell you something, bud, there's no looking back. It's full speed ahead.
0: The man, the two-time Hall of Famer, the greatest fan, and a good man, Keith Big Nasty. Thanks a lot, Big Nasty.
4: God bless you, Rock. You keep it going. I'm glad that you're back on the air. Boy, do we miss you.
0: Thanks a lot, my man. All right. Phone lines are open. Let's go. We got Bucks. We got Rays. Talk to me. Let's go. It's a Saturday. Jump aboard. 888-388-0957. We are WDA Big Nasty E.
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1: Ah, perfect song after Big Nasty. Big Nasty, he was a Kiss fan. That's where, you know, when he would paint his face up, he's like, Kiss keeps the same thing. Let's keep the same type of paint on our faces, him and his brother. Isn't that something how it starts? You know, in this day and age, everything is like, I got to get something that's going to go viral. Everybody, is it going to go viral? My daughter's going to be a senior in high school. The thing, one of our friends, oh, we had a video that went viral. If you try to go viral, it doesn't work. It has to just kind of happen. And Big Nasty, years ago, his brother was going through a little breakup. He was down. His girlfriend, you know, when you're younger and maybe a breakup or you really, the girl drops you, you know, and oh, she's hot and you're bummed out and, oh, you know, that type of thing maybe. And let's, you know what? We're going to the Bucks game. Let's paint our faces up. Let's do it up. And they did it up and everybody started taking pictures of them and, you know, maybe we're on to something. Let's next week. Let's go paint our faces. The two kids, young guys that were in here earlier today, if you missed it, it was Justin and Sean. They've known each other since third grade or something like that. They've been friends a long time. They love sports. They went to a Rays game this year. Sean had seen the video that was started in St. Louis at a Cardinals game. It was Stephen F. Austin's club baseball club team. They started taking their shirts off and that thing went big and they actually got invited down into the clubhouse. So Sean had seen that, but his friend Justin, they go to Tampa Prep. They're finishing their junior year. They got some exams this week and then they're off for the summer. But Justin hadn't seen it. But he said, let's take our shirts off. Like, okay. And they went. And it was just the two of them in left field. Nobody else. Just those two. And then it started. And other people and other young guys started seeing that. And they ran over. And they took their shirts off. And then another section, a couple of young guys, they ran over. And then they started. And then it got big. And now it's blown up. And they were on, and Justin was saying, he was telling his grandfather was like, boy, you're getting a lot of attention. What's going on? What's going on? And Sonny, and then he started telling his grandfather, he was explaining it. They were on MLB or MLB Network. And so now they're planning a big one, a tailgate Friday. And they were listening to WDAE. And they were discussing this, and these young guys were driving home from the game, and they were listening to this. And so now the morning show, Pat and Aaron show, they've been talking about it. Samuel Cohen, who's their executive producer, you know, he's 23 years old, and he's into it. So he's like, hey, I'm going. I'm going to take my shirt off. Aaron Jacobson, Pat Donovan, you in? Pat Donovan was thinking about it. But then he started going more to a tattoo. You know, and Pat Donovan is big on tattoos. So he's thinking about getting a tattoo. But Aaron Jacobson's like, I'm in. So Aaron Jacobson and Samuel Cohen from the Cohen Co. Show, they're going to go on Friday. And then Hillsborough County Commissioner Ken Hagan texted Samuel Cohen and said, I'm going to do it. And I'm going to bring my son and he's going to do it. So there you go. And there's going to be video. It's going to be great content. It is going to be great content. But my point is, it just started like that. Because I remember being over at I went to Big Nasty's house a couple of years back. He did my podcast, The Rock Stops Here. And at the time, he was thinking about retiring, you know, finishing this up, painting his face, every game, going early, the pictures, the shaking hands and all that. He wanted to just, you know what? Maybe it's time. Let me just be a fan. And he got it. And I even got it. when I told them that I was going over to Big Nasty's house. And when you go to

0: Big Nasty's house, there's so much memorabilia, you think you're walking into a Buccaneers facility. His mailbox is a Buccaneers mailbox, and it's got the colors. Big Nasty is the real deal. He's got a great living room. Oh, it's like a man cave. It's beautiful. His wife's been on board. The family's been on board. It's a big family thing. And and as a matter of fact, when we did the draft show, it was Pat Donovan and myself. And this was the first year that the Buccaneers decided to do their draft on a location, not at Raymond James Stadium. The reason being there was an event scheduled at Raymond James Stadium. So they said, you know, look at what the NFL does. They go out and they go to different cities. They went to Detroit. They went to Green Bay. Okay. Why don't we go to downtown St. Pete? So they tried it, and Pat and I were broadcasting from a restaurant, second level. You know, like you see on Bourbon Street when the parade is coming by and up top. That's how we were. We were right up top like there. And it was great. And I remember being on the broadcast with Pat Donovan, and I looked down, and I didn't see Big Nasty, but I saw his wife. I saw his daughter and his daughter's husband. And I just mentioned that. And Pat Donovan turned around and he said, I'm shocked that you know Big Nasty's family that good. I'm like, well, I've been over to his house and yeah, I knew him. And that was great, by the way. But it just goes to show you, you got to have an idea. And if you have an idea, you never know. And, you know, speaking of that, let's take this right up until 2 o'clock. Big Nasty said when he's been to Super Bowls, he's been to London, you know, having his face painted up, being the Big Nasty, the fan. But when he was in Munich, it blew him away. And I know people that went on that Munich trip. I know Lee from Joe Bucks Fan. He's like, that was my favorite trip ever. If they go to Munich again, I'm going to go. And they take me home, country, you know, when that stopped, remember that? Even Brady was blown away by that. What has been your best experience ever as a fan? What has been your best experience? Maybe it isn't a World Series or the Super Bowl or Game 7, the Stanley Cup. You know, maybe it was just some certain game or, you know, what was your greatest experience? And I'm just trying to think. I've been lucky enough to have a lot. But for me, it was the lowly Tampa Bay Devil Rays. And I had always said this. Man, there's no salary cap in Major League Baseball. How are the Rays ever going to compete? And they're in the high payroll AL East. They're never going to be able to compete. Man, I'll never see them go to a World Series. Hell, I'll probably never even see them go far in the playoffs, man. They don't have the money to spend on payroll. And then Joe Maddon came in, and they changed it from the Devil Rays to the Rays. The biggest thing for me was when the Rays beat the Boston Red Sox to win the AL East. To win the American League Championship, Aki Iwamura stepped on second base. There were 55,000 fans at Tropicana Field. And when the players came out with the champagne and spraying it, they were standing on the dugout, the B.J. Upton, Evan Longoria. And then Johnny Gomes, who wasn't even on the playoff roster, was there. And I was out I was working at Bay News 9. We were live. And he had a glass, and he's like, we're going to the World Series, and he downed it, and then he sprayed me. And they were running around the field at Tropicana Field, high-fiving fans. And we just followed them. We were live with a camera, just going around. And then going into that clubhouse, and Tom Foley, who was the third base coach, and he had these goggles on, and he couldn't see. And he's like, Rock, we're going to the World Series. The Rays are going to the World Series. I'm like, I can't believe it. I can't believe it. And being in there, that was the greatest moment for me. When the Lightning won the Stanley Cup the first time, I was live in section 109. And all of my friends in the media were down in the dressing room, and they were passing around the Stanley Cup, and they were drinking out of it with Vinny LeCavalier and with the Boulon Wall and all that. And I had to stay because I was hooked up and I was live and I didn't get to experience that. Or, you know, but is there a moment for you? I was just thinking about that because of Big Nasty. So we got another segment to go. 888-388-0957. 888-388-0957. Let me go, I ask, and I shall receive. Let me go to Palm Harbor. And Joe is up next. How you doing, Joe?
1: Hey, good afternoon. Great show. Thank you.
0: Thanks, Joe.
1: The moment I got... It was Matt Bryant's 62-yard field goal, had club seats, and the Philly fans were jumping on the bar. They had it all won, and I saw Matt Bryant didn't have a long leg, but I saw the wind blowing. I'm like, you know, we got maybe one or two plays. We have a chance, and he kicked that field goal, and I got to go to every Philly fan and just rub it in their face. It was the best.
0: Oh, Joe, I remember that like it was yesterday. I even remember I had a reporter that said, let's carpool. I brought him. I remember going to the game. He was out at the 50-yard line. The Eagles fans couldn't believe it. What was it? Was it something like, was it about 64 yards or something like that? I didn't look it up. I'm just thinking. I can't remember exactly.
1: It was 62. It was 62 yards.
0: 62 yards.
1: But for Tampa Stadium, you know, not being an indoor stadium, it was the longest by far.
0: Yeah.
1: And Matt Bryant didn't have a long leg, but the wind was, he had maybe a 15-mile-an-hour wind behind him because he had kicked a couple kickoffs into the stands. So I knew he had a chance.
0: Awesome, Joe. Awesome. Thank you very much, Joe. Thank you very much. You know what? When Joe was just talking about that, and Eagles fans, oh, when Rondé Barber intercepted Donovan McNabb and took that to the house, the Bucs winning the NFC, the National Football Conference. I'm just getting so pumped up thinking about that. All right, we'll continue more of your remembrances. Here we go. I'm Rock Riley in the air chair with Derek. We take you right up until 2 o'clock. Jump aboard. Let's continue. Keep it going. WDA, Great Memory Z.
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0: Some great memories, moments. What's your greatest moment, man, you ever experienced as a sports fan? Love to hear about it. I'm going to tell you about being at the vet in Philly when they were going to shut down the vet. And Rondé Barber changed everything. 888-388-0957. 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All righty, let's have some fun, man. Give me some good stories. Give me some good stories. Let's go to Ori in Clearwater. You're up next on the Flamethrower. What's up, Ori?
18: Rocking, Mr. Buddy. How you doing?
0: Good.
18: Mine was Nate Denton's Game 7, Red Sox. Price throws that heater to win it. It was incredible.
0: What was it like? What was like the atmosphere? What was it like in there?
18: Oh, man, the bar went nuts. I was crying. My girl's crying. The whole bar was throwing beer in the air. It was crazy.
0: I love that. There's nothing like that, is there, Ori? Thank you, buddy. Thank you. Yeah. David Price. When David Price got traded to Detroit, he used to have he used to ride his bike to the Trop. And he got traded to Detroit. He's like, I can't ride my bike anymore. Oh, there's traffic. Oh, this is a little bit different. Let's continue on. Let's go to Odessa. And Lenny is up next. The floor is yours. What do you got for us, Lenny?
19: How you doing, Rock? How's everything going?
0: Good, good, Lenny. I want to hear your story, my man.
19: This goes way back. Alline Stadium, like 1991.
0: Uh-huh.
19: St. Pete Pelicans.
0: That was a senior league former pros, correct?
19: Correct. And the stadium is beautiful. It's small, but it was so great. And they had all of the old-timers there for every game. They would line up during intermission on a table, and they were giving away bats, broken bats. This is signed. They would sign autographs. And then the guys playing were all, you know, previous ball players.
0: Right.
19: And it was just a great, great, great time.
0: Oh, man. I used to love Outlang Stadium. Didn't you, Lenny?
19: Yeah. Yeah, it was great. Just too small, that's all.
0: Yeah, I got you. Thanks a lot, Lenny. You know, a couple of years back, I don't even know how many years it was. Remember when under Stu Sternberg, they had that idea of putting the new ballpark right where Al Lang is? And they were going to put a covering over, but it was going to be open air and there was going to be a breeze. Yeah, let me tell you, after last year at Steinbrenner Field, a little bit of a breeze when it's 95 degrees and 90% humidity. I was hoping they would bring spring training back to St. Pete, even if you get the new stadium in Tampa. You know, because Port Charlotte, I don't know. All right, 888-388-0957. Again, 888-388-0957. If you are just tuning in, the Rays-Yankees game has been rained out today. Okay? They're going to make it up September 22nd. It'll be part of a doubleheader. There's a good chance of rain again tomorrow, so we will see. But no Rays baseball today. So if you're planning on doing that, you got to figure out something else. Craig, hang in there. You're next. Here's a texter. My moment is being inside Amalie for the cup-clinching game 2021 against Montreal. After having to watch the 2020 Cup from the bubble, that was a weird time, wasn't it? And not being able to celebrate with the team, that was like a full circle moment for us. Yeah, that was. That really was, wasn't it? All right, let's continue on. Let me go to Newport Richey. Craig, you're up next. How you doing, Craig?
7: Hey, Mr. Riley, I'm well. How are you?
0: Fantastic. I want to hear your story.
7: Yeah. Well, I'm disappointed that the Rays can't beat the Yankees today, but I am a huge fan, so don't hold this against me. When I first moved out of North Carolina, uh-huh. I went up to New Jersey, uh-huh. and me and my buddies, who's one of my buddies' name is Jim Abbott, we went to a Yankees game at Yankee Stadium uh-huh. and saw Jim Abbott, the one-handed pitcher,
0: yep.
7: throw the no-hitter.
0: You get out of it. You were in Yankee Stadium for that?
7: I was, sir. I still have the ticket stub.
0: I think that is one of the most incredible feats in all of sports. I'm not kidding you. One-handed pitcher to make it to the major leagues and then to throw a no-no. Unbelievable.
7: Yes, sir. It was against the Cleveland Indians. Me and my buddies from North Carolina were right there. I lived in Tampa since 97. Huge everything Tampa fan. But, yeah, we were there.
0: Was he not from Michigan? There's something about Michigan. He had a Michigan tie, didn't he? I think.
7: I am not sure.
0: Yeah, yeah. Incredible story. Incredible. Well, can you tell us what it was like that ninth inning or that last out, what it was like? Do you remember?
7: Yeah, well, you know.
0: You left early, right?
7: Insane.
0: Did you leave?
7: No,
0: okay.
7: I did not.
0: Okay, good.
7: No, but, you know, we were in our early 20s, you know.
0: Sure.
7: Had a couple of beverages and started noticing things around the seventh inning. And then once it got to the eighth and beyond, it was insane in there.
0: Oh, my God. That is a good one. All right, Craig, thank you very, very much. Do you know in all the years that I have been covering sports and covering baseball, I've never experienced seeing a no-hitter? Now, when I was in college at St. Leo for 2 years, life is grand in Leo land. And I admit it. You get out of your house in Jersey, you go there. I partied my ass off. So I wasn't going to classes. I made the varsity as a walk-on pitcher in the fall. And then they put me on the JV for the spring. And then the next year back, I was on the varsity. But I threw a no-hitter, but it was only a five-inning no-hitter. And it was only JV. So, you know what I mean? That doesn't really count. But no, seriously, I've never seen it. I've never experienced a no-hitter. And I said this the other day when I was filling in on the Nick Wise show. Some people just love a lot of runs scored. And who doesn't like seeing long balls and home runs? It's fun. But I love a tight pitching duel. And especially if a pitcher is you get into that like seventh inning, and he's throwing a no-no. You know, there's nothing better than that, but I've never experienced it. I remember Matt Garza threw a no-hitter. What? That was at Tropicana Field. But I did not get a chance to be there. You know, you guys got some great stories. You really do. I love it. Let's go back to it. Let me go to Lakewood Ranch. Cigar Craig is on the flamethrower. What's happening, Cigar Craig?
15: Rock, Mr. Flamethrower. How are you doing today?
0: Great, man. I can't wait to hear your story.
15: There are a couple of them. Great to listen to Keith, the interview you had with him. So we've been on three Buccaneer cruises together, and he's pretty good. He let me borrow his construction helmet on one of the...
0: Awesome.
15: On the cruise ship. It was awesome. Great. Yeah, he's a good guy.
0: Yeah.
15: So the first was I was blessed with somebody gave me a ticket to go to the Super Bowl when the Bucs beat the Raiders out in San Diego. And everybody after that win... All the San Diego fans, they were like thanking us and everything because they can't stand Oakland. But
0: right.
15: I'll tell you, this NHL series that they had at Raymond James Stadium was the best thing I've ever been to. It was phenomenal. I mean, the weather was perfect. 65,000 fans. I got to bring my son, Jared, and our two grandkids, Jackson and Jelani, and for their Christmas present. And when Vasilevsky came out and duked it out with the other goalie, and that just changed everything around. We were down 5-1, came back to win. It was great.
0: I am so glad you brought that up, Craig. I forgot about that, and here it was not that long ago. It seems like it was longer ago now, the way the Lightning ended, you know what I mean? But no, that was, that was great.
15: It was incredible.
0: All right, Cigar Craig, thank you. The thing about that was they were so worried about humidity. That was the thing, either humidity and rain. If they got rain, because remember what they did? If you didn't know, they built that ice and that whole thing at Raymond James Stadium with a cover over it. And then on game day, big tent, and they had a lot of air conditioners, you know, to take the humidity out. And they were worried. And the thing that would have killed it is if it rained and it was warm. And it turned out to be one of the coldest days ever. Do you remember that? And that was fantastic. Thank you. All right, more of your calls. We're rolling in. They're blowing up. All right, we'll continue. I'm Rock Raleigh. This is WDAE.
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0: From the heart, I thank all of you. That's kind of like a dad joke, you know what I'm saying? Boy, we're getting a lot of text, a lot of callers about their greatest moment. Keith Big Nasty spurred everybody on. I'm getting a lot of thank yous there. Loving Keith Kunzik, Big Keith stories, being a super fan for all those years and a lot of great moments. What was your greatest moment ever as a fan? All right, let me go to Damon first. Let me go to Damon, who is in Brandon. What do you say there, Damon?
26: Big Rock, long time no talk, buddy. How you doing, man? Wonderful to hear you back on the airwaves. If I sound kind of winded, I'm in between sets right now in the gym. So.
0: Okay, good. Well, go right
26: anyway,
0: ahead.
26: So, yeah, cranking it out here as always. So I got a long lineage. It goes back to 76 with the Bucks, you know, whether it was going to visit Ricky Bell, you know, over at his restaurant, stuff like that, Popeye's Chicken over there off of 275 in Armenia, or whether it's, you know, when I was like doing my punting thing in Little League, you know, I had two good friends of the family, Sam Mono and Big Boy John Cannon, who used to be a firefighter. And when I was a paramedic, he and I used to bump heads a lot and work together over at Station One and things like that. And then, of course, somebody came onto my radar back in 96, Mr. Boilermaker himself, Mike Allstott. I said, that guy is something special. I pray to God. We picked him up, and I had three bucket lists happen between then and 2003. Number one, we got Allstott. Number two, he basically, you know, was the first person ever signed my jersey. I mean, I think I bought his jersey before they manufactured him. I mean, I don't know how long it took to usually get that stuff done. Uh-huh. But, you know, he and I just hit it off. Started going to some of his rare, you know, like on location shows, things like that. Uh-huh. He and I just hit it off, and we've been, you know, good friends ever since then. You know, dial him up every once in a while to see how he's doing. And the thing about it is, I would have to say the highlight of my career, because he dotted all the I's and crossed all the T's when he got on that team. You know, I know we had the incredible defense. We had the incredible offense. We had, you know, Chucky is bringing the last little bit of energy that we needed to get it over the top. But when he ran, and I was there in Diego, and when he ran that thing, and it wasn't anything pretty, but when he had to change and switch from right guard to left guard, and then it all just got mushed up and bunched up long before the tush push. He just went ahead and drove those pipes, he calls legs, man, right through that gut. And not only do we get our first Buccaneer Super Bowl touchdown that I have been waiting as a five-year-old child since 1976, 77. But at the same time, it was him that did it. And no one can ever take that away. Now, I never saw Spurlock running our first run back, but you know, that's neither here nor there.
0: Right,
26: but as far as all stock goes, him running that thing in, he is etched in Buccaneer lore forever. He got the Buccaneers' first Super Bowl touchdown, and he's probably the greatest fullback we've ever had in history. So
0: I'm
26: lucky to know the guy, and God bless him. And if you ever bump into him again, tell him I miss practicing my punting when I was in college with Tommy Barnhart and Mark Royals. If you ever bump into those guys,
0: I
26: again,
0: will
26: tell him
0: do
26: I miss
0: it.
26: Our times.
0: Damon and Brandon.
26: I miss our times over there in University of Tampa.
0: Great stuff, Damon. Thank you very, very much, man. Thank you. Now, isn't that something? I asked for your greatest sports moment as a fan, and we're getting this Stanley Cup, or maybe when Rondé being in Philly, or the Rays winning the AL, going to the World Series. He's talking about just being with one guy, being with All-Star, his greatest moment, getting to know him. How about that? About relationships. That's pretty cool. Let's go to Cape Coral and check in with Brian. You're up next on the Flamethrower. What's going on, Brian?
3: Nothing much, Ross. So I've been to several games. I've been to Lightning swept the Panthers in 2022. I've been where we made the comeback against the Rangers after being down 2-0 in the series.
0: Brian, hold on. You sound muffled. Are you going through the phone in your car, or you sound a little muffled? It's hard to pick you up.
6: All right, is that better?
0: Oh, there we go. I didn't want to interrupt you, but I want our listeners to be able to hear your story. All right, now you're loud and clear. Go ahead, Brian.
6: All right, so I've been a major Tampa Bay Lightning fan, Rays fan for over 10 years. Like I said, I was there when we swept the Panthers, came back against the Rangers, Game 4, and unfortunately Game 6 of the 22 finals. But out of all the games I've been to, honestly, my favorite one was the Stadium Series this year, because I've never been to Ray J.
0: Okay.
6: Despite it being cold, and I hate the cold, 38 degrees, it was well worth freezing my chops off, essentially, to watch Tampa come back from a 5-1 deficit to beat the Bruins 6-5 in a shootout. That was probably one of my greatest moments, because it was well worth the cold and well worth the money I spent to get the seats there to go over and watch that game.
0: That is great. There you go. All right. Thank you, Brian. We did get a couple of people mention the Stadium Series this past season with the Tampa Bay Lightning. The way they did that thing, I mean, I had a long walk to get to Raymond James, and it was worth it. And I remember passing the area where we usually park for Buccaneer games, and I saw a big stage. And Greg Wolf, who is the in-game guy for the Tampa Bay Lightning, and he does a great job. He's done a lot of big events. He's in with the NHL. And he was emceeing the concert that they were having in the parking lot. But when I got there and I was walking by to go into where we go into Raymond James Stadium, there was a huge line, fans lined, and I'm like, this isn't to get into the game. This is to get into the pregame festivities in the parking lot. And I'm like, wow, this is something. And then I was seeing jerseys, not just for the two teams that were going to play, but from other teams around. And then I'm hearing people, and they flew here just for this event. And it turned out to be the coldest day in Tampa. And there was no rain. It was beautiful. And the ice was perfect. And everything just turned out great. And it was something. And I had actually forgotten about that. So I want to thank you guys. Oh, here's a good one. A texter. Brett Phillips airplane run in the World Series. Oh, Arthur in Tampa. That was a good one. I almost had Brett Phillips on the Nick Wise show this week. He could not make it this week. It would have to be after Memorial Day. Listen, I know the phone lines are packed. You guys are still trying to get in. I'm done. I wish I had more time, but I'm done for today. So listen, enjoy your night, your day, your weekend. No Rays, Yankees tonight. Maybe they'll play tomorrow. Derek DeBose, fantastic job. I'll talk to you this week. Keep it right here on the Flamethrower. WDA Saturday Eve.

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8: Here's what you need to know.
9: Oklahoma City leads the NBA's West Finals 2-1 after a victory at San Antonio 123-108. Shea Gilgeous-Alexander finished with 26 points and 12 assists. The Thunder had trailed 15-0 early in the game. The league's all-defensive team is led by Victor Wembanyama of the Spurs. It was unanimous for him. WNBA home wins for Indiana, Atlanta, and Seattle. In the NHL, another road victory for Vegas, up 2-0 in the West Finals after getting 3 goals in the third to win at Colorado 3-1. Siwoo Kim shot a second round 60 at the Byron Nelson. He leads by 5 strokes. To baseball, Milwaukee led 4-0 early and beat the Dodgers 5-1. San Diego 7-3 over the A's. Atlanta edged Washington in 11 innings 5-4. And Tampa Bay won its fifth in a row with 4 runs in the eighth, 4-2 at the Yankees. I'm Steve DeSager.
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0: Sports Saturday. Happy Memorial Day weekend. And thanks to, as always, all who have served this great country. It's Jeff Schwartz, Anthony Gargano, hanging out with you guys. As always, we're the fellas every Saturday morning. So, we're talking quarterbacks to start. And, you know, to kind of dive into it a little bit more. Stafford gets his contract for 2 years. Rodgers, one more year. We'll have the victory tour for one more year. So if I say to you, and I'm curious at what you thought, because we agree that the Rodgers probably the best pure thrower of any quarterback that I've seen, you've seen.
1: Yes.
0: Right? Like Mahomes is probably the best quarterback that puts everything about him, like throwing, movement, you know.
1: All the intangible stuff.
0: Everything. Like, he's the best quarterback. I mean, this is all, and people right off the bat, they get mad because they think about the Marinos and the Elways and, you know, that, all that stuff. It's almost prehistoric. Brady's the GOAT, right? Like, we would agree. And you got Peyton. Mahomes is like, to me, almost every bit of Brady, except without the titles, matching the titles, numbers.
1: Yes.
0: How would you rank them?
1: Well, I mean, of this sort of, you know, I think Brady of like this generation, I think Brady's one and Mahomes is just right behind him. I don't think it's like that. He's that far off from Brady. I think that the thing that is interesting about all these discussions is the rings, right? Like, remember, right now, if you're comparing careers, I mean, there's still another 15 years for Mahomes. If you're
0: trying
1: to make him to have Brady's career, right? That's, you know, of course, like how long Brady played. So, in the first part of their careers, Mahomes did more for his teams than Brady did early in their careers. And it switched, right? Where eventually Brady became, more of why the Patriots won. But early in those early title years, it was the defense, right? It was the run game. It was the coaching. Brady made big plays in big games, obviously. But for Mahomes, it was him, right? He was the reason why the Chiefs have been winning. Now that might flip at some point. The Chiefs are definitely trying to build a team that resembles more of how Brady won early in his career, right? Defense, running the ball, offensive line, and obviously, you know, Mahomes is able to work around those guys, right? Everyone's able to work around Mahomes and make it more of a collective effort. So they're clearly trying to change the roster right now. But Brady is that guy because he won all the, and then he won in Tampa too at the very end, right? And that sort of elevates him, I think, above Mahomes. So, it's obviously, a fun discussion to have. And then I think that, you know, who's the third quarterback? Probably Manning, I think, for third best of that group.
0: I think it's squarely Peyton,
1: And then you have sort of, I think, like a Rodgers Drew Brees debate.
0: Yeah.
1: That feels right next up, right? Rodgers Drew Brees. I'm trying to think who else would be in that discussion.
0: I mean, where does Stafford fit in?
1: You have to think about, like, how much do the Detroit years really, you know, matter to discussion? Because obviously if we're going to give bonus points to Brady for the championships, do we take away some points from Stafford because they weren't very good in Detroit, even though we all agree it's probably not his fault?
0: Yeah, it's definitely not his fault. Like, I don't take points away. I add points that he had to suffer.
1: Okay, so do you have Big Ben or Stafford?
0: Oh, I got Stafford.
1: Okay.
0: All day got Stafford.
1: All right, so Stafford's probably, I'm sure we're missing some quarterback. I thought about it. Someone will tweet us, you missed my,
0: I'm sure we're just doing it off the top of our head.
1: I think Stafford was.
0: No, we're not talking that era, Montana and.
1: No, no, no. Marino, so, LA. Yeah, like the 2000s. So Stafford's, if you put him ahead of Big Ben, he's probably then like six or seven in this list.
0: Doesn't he have a Breeze? I mean,
1: Breeze. Breeze did it for years, dude. And like the accuracy and the, he got the benefit of with Sean Payton, absolutely. Stafford's a more arm talent, and maybe Stafford has the same career or better if he's with Sean Payton from the beginning.
0: Well, that's my point. If you put it this way, Drew Brees and Matt Stafford are standing in front of you, and you're picking. Who are you taking? I'm taking Stafford.
1: Yes.
0: Yeah. And to me, it's not even close. I'm taking Stafford.
1: Same amount of championships, obviously. And Stafford has the benefit of playing with Sean Payton.
0: 4,200 yards, 4,300 yards, 4,400 yards.
1: I have a take about Drew Brees and Sean Payton. I think that they massively underachieved in New Orleans, and no one ever talks about it. I'm not sure why. To win only one championship, they had home field advantage in a lot of years, and they lost to Minnesota. They massively underachieved in the postseason. And it seems like we just don't talk about that enough. We talk about it with other teams, other coaches. But the Saints only winning one championship, and I think only playing in one Super Bowl during that entire time, is kind of a massive failure.
0: I don't disagree. I mean, the Minnesota loss was a crippling loss. Because in many ways, that would have been their.
1: Well, the one in Minnesota, but they also lost to Minnesota like the next year at home. I believe like Cousins came in there and beat them. They had a lot of playoff disappointment.
0: Yeah, the Stafford thing. I love Stafford. I don't know why. Well, I don't even think it's close.
1: I think there's also some recency bias, right? Because we're seeing Stafford play right now.
0: I love Stafford. He's in Detroit. And this was not Ben Johnson Detroit either.
1: Oh no, it was terrible. Yeah.
0: You know what I mean? Like, he didn't have Ben Johnson in Detroit. Like, imagine if Ben Johnson is the OC and Stafford's got Gibbs in the backfield, right? And St. Brown. I mean, you know, come on. That dude is a great quarterback. He's great.
1: Well, no one disagreed with him being great. We're talking about...
0: Well, no, that's what I'm saying. All-time great. Like, I think it's between him and Peyton.
1: As the third best quarterback of the generation?
0: Yeah.
1: Oh,
0: I would lean Peyton, but I think it's close.
1: I don't think that's very close.
0: All right. I think it's close. And I love Peyton. So I think I got Peyton. But I think you're underselling Stafford.
1: I think I'm properly putting him where he belongs.
0: What do we have? We had Rodgers. I mean, that's
1: We had Brady, Mahomes, Manning, Rodgers.
0: Right. And so I think Stafford's in that conversation.
1: Well, I think he's
0: between
1: five.
0: Three and four.
1: Oh, I think he's five.
0: Or four and four. Rodgers was so good for so long, but I gave you the records, man. Big time underachiever. And again, I think you're deducting points from Stafford from the Lions days. Like you know better than anybody. You're with a bad team, man. Kills you. Look what he's done since he got to the Rams. They're a contender every year.
1: Won the Super Bowl, right? Has not been back to Super Bowl yet. So you played the one. Obviously, that's great. And I'm not saying it's a bad thing, but you know, him and Rodgers are sort of in the same boat where they haven't been back, obviously, to the championship after they won. Yeah. After they won one.
0: But like, it wasn't like he lost, right? Like, he lost it. Like, in the snow in Philadelphia, on the road, he's a Jalen Carter play away from winning that game.
1: Yeah. I think some of this is receipt bias.
0: I mean, I think he's a baller, dude. I love Stafford.
1: He's great. I would take Rodgers over Stafford if I need a quarterback.
0: Well, I'll agree in that vintage Rodgers could move. So yes, you're right.
1: Like if I'm building a team, and you ask me like, yo, if I had Rodgers or if I had Stafford available, I would take Rodgers.
0: Yeah. I would agree. I mean, listen, I think it's fair to say Brady, Mahomes, Manning, Rodgers, Stafford,
1: and then Breeze.
0: I had Stafford over Breeze.
1: Interesting. I'm curious if you polled NFL people what they would think. I think they would have Breeze ahead of Stafford, but I'm curious.
0: Yeah, well, I'll work on it this week. You work on it this week. We'll compare notes.
1: I think that they'd have Breeze ahead of them, but yeah. I mean, look, Stafford. You know, they're searching. Obviously, they're searching for that second ring. They had a chance last year.
0: He's buzzing around, right? Like that, you know,
1: That two-point conversion attempt in Seattle really changed the fortunes for both those teams. I still hate that call. That was the wrong call. I don't like how the NFL did that. I mean, I get it. I get that by rule law, but it feels like that's just not really what happened on that play. But it is what it is. And the Rams are, you know, they're going to be right in the mix again this year. I mean, they're my team right now to win the NFC.
0: Yeah, I got to see what happens with Puka. I mean, it's a big deal.
1: Yeah, that's why I thought they should draft a wide receiver in the first round. Because, look, you have Davante Adams aging, right? He's getting older, yeah. And he had a great year last year. But, you know, that's unlikely to have the same impact in the red zone. And Puka Nacua is, you know, in rehab. Like, he's going through some things. And I know. I just would have taken Mekhi Lemon. Like, he was right there for you.
0: Yeah. Yeah, and he's actually a really good fit. He's a great fit for Stafford. It's going to be interesting to see how he slots in with the Eagles.
1: What do you, how has he looked so far in the offseason program?
0: I think he's going to be good. It's going to be whether or not he's a good fit with Jalen, because Jalen's got to get the ball to him. Like, the ball's got to be out. Like, this whole new offense is going to be, it's going to be fascinating. Mannion, who's the OC, the new OC for the Eagles, Sean Mannion, spoke for the first time Thursday night. And you know, that's going to be the big story in the NFC East is this new offense, which is going to be more traditional with Hurts under center. You know, what Ben Johnson did with Caleb, they're going to try to do with Hurts.
1: This feels like it goes one of two ways. It's either going to be really good or really bad. There's no in between. There's no in between. Sean Mannion might end up being a great OC. We don't know, right? But I thought it was interesting how they basically decided to pair a young, inexperienced OC, right, with a quarterback that, you know, seems to have trouble with adjustments and sort of, you know, doing things that aren't in his wheelhouse. And that pairing feels very tough to succeed, right? When you have a new OC who hasn't the adjustments himself. He hasn't been an OC yet. He hasn't had to make adjustments on offense. And to do that with a quarterback that seems to struggle with some of those things, it's a really fascinating dynamic for the season for the Eagles.
0: Yeah, I think.
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5: It's sort of in the pocket. Now, they move this offense, often moves the launch point, right? They do play action pass. They do move the pocket. But traditionally, this has not been a heavy shotgun offense, right? It's been under center runs. And then shotgun on third down, obviously. But, you know, a lot of first, second downs under center. And so I'm thinking about Rodgers definitely succeeded in this offense. You can move Caleb Williams last year. They're gunning a decent amount. So I'm just adapting the offense to Hurts. I'm just so fascinated by the Philly this year because I think it's all or nothing, man. It's either going to work and be really good or be bad. And there's a chance, by the way, it's bad early and gets better late because a lot of times with a new offense, I ask coach about it. I've been part of new offenses. It takes 8 to 12 weeks before the offense is rolling.
6: Yes.
5: This is the question. So are the Philly fans in ownership going to be okay with a sluggish start? That's the question.
6: Now, they have a defense that can handle.
5: Correct.
6: I think you rely on your defense.
5: Hope the run game is cooking early.
6: Well, that's the other thing. Like, you know, he's going to spend a lot of time getting the run game going. And, you know, the hope is you get the run game going. You come in with a fresh O-line. And, you know, you might not be hitting the home runs that you hit 2 years ago with Saquon, but you get the run game cooking, and then everything works off of that. Yeah, you know, I think that's the hope. The other interesting aspect of them, and they're a fascinating story, is how much do you miss AJ Brown, or do you miss him at all, or is it his departure a net positive because you don't have the angst between him and Hurts?
5: It's a good question. He's for sure gone, right?
6: Yeah.
5: Yeah.
6: Yeah. So what is that? Like, you know, he's a great player. So you're subtracting that. But, will it free Hurts's head? Like, you know, clearly, you know, those two just couldn't work together. There was issues.
5: Right.
6: So, is that stress on the quarterback freeing him up, will that help him?
5: I don't know. We'll find out. I'm curious to find out.
6: All right. Interesting stuff. Brain coming up. So we'll chit-chat with the Brain straight ahead. Lots to do in the last half hour of the show as we hang out. Fellas, Aunt Jeff, right here on Fox Sports Radio.
7: 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Yeah! Spurs, Wembanyama 3.

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0: 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Take a listen.
1: Out front, Jay Will open. Strokes an angle right three-pointer. Nick rattles in. Cha-ching at Thunder. Moneyball and Cornette fouls him. Oh, baby.
0: That's it. That's courtesy of the Thunder Radio Network. OKC. Rolling in game three in San Antonio. All right, joining us right now, as he does every week around this time, we call him the Brain. Good morning, Brain.
2: Yeah, OKC may have been rolling, Anthony, but I was crying.
0: Because well, you got San Antonio for the series, right? Brain?
3: Did we lose him? Oh, boy. We lose him.
0: We lost the Brain. All right. Well, the Brain. Well,
3: I thought the play of the day might be me falling out of my chair, but I guess we could turn the audio around fast enough. So.
0: What you did to that chair was awesome. You smashed that thing, man.
3: Not on purpose.
0: That was great.
3: I've been waiting years for this to happen for my nice office chair, not for like our deck chair that was left over from the previous owner of the house. Like, it's not even our chair. I broke a chair that my wife didn't even buy, so I feel less bad about it. I'm actually going to go get... I have my baseball sitting chair in my truck. I'm just going to get that chair and use it for the rest of the week. I got radio later today. We got tomorrow. We got countdown. I'm just going to use my big and tall, baseball chair and just bring it in the house for the next couple of days.
0: That's smart.
3: It's probably the best way to do it. Yeah.
0: You got your own, you have your own chair, huh?
3: Oh, it's so comfortable. Yeah. I keep it in my truck it doesn't leave my truck because I need it for various sporting events. I sit in it all the time. It's a great chair. Oh yeah, I love it.
0: My wife has a chair. It's got the sun thing where
3: flap. No, just a big and tall chair. Sun flap. No.
0: She's got all the bells and whistles. She's got the cup holder. The whole. I don't know.
3: Yeah, I have a cup holder, but I keep an umbrella in my. In my truck in case sun's a problem, but I've never really dealt with the sun being an issue in a couple years. We have one field where like for T-ball that's like in the sun and it's brutal. Gotcha. Otherwise we have a little bit of shade.
0: I got you. All right. We got the Brain back.
2: I'm back. Sorry about that, guys, but yeah, impressive job by OKC to be down 15-0 and come back to win. Give them credit.
3: Am I crazy for liking the Spurs in game four? I mean, look,
2: I don't think you are.
3: They're one Wemby three away from being down 3-0, which is kind of crazy. But like, they did not play well. And
2: they were horrible. It was the worst I've ever seen them. I mean, they were atrocious. There's really no, Castle, who I love, couldn't make a shot. Wembiana was very what do you get, like two rebounds? They barely used,
0: four rebounds. Really, that's unbelievable for him to get only four rebounds.
2: Yeah, and they barely used Harper, who I'm a big fan of. And it's interesting. Keldon Johnson wins sixth man of the year. Now the guy is on the milk carton for being missing. But I texted Anthony yesterday, Jeff, and I go, watching Jared McCain, like,
3: we talked about this earlier.
2: He's a Sixer guy. No, because I honestly, I'm not just saying this. I swear, hand on the Bible, I'm not just saying this. Again, there were some things. Is he a fit in Philly? Is he too much duplication to what they already had? But I swear, hand on the Bible, I thought what he did yesterday, I really thought that's what he could do. I hated that trade. I despised it. I loathed it, whatever adjective you want to use. And then watching him come in the conference finals game and be the best player on the court by a zillion, I mean, wow. It was look good for him.
0: Well, yeah. I mean, it's shows you once again how bad Morey was as a GM.
2: Yeah, yeah. He played terrific. But, Jeff, I'm with you. I like the Spurs in game four. I just feel like they played really big. Look, Jeff, you're an ex-athlete. Sometimes you just have a game you don't play well, right?
3: Yeah.
2: It just happens. And I don't even think that OKC was that good. I thought it was like just Oh, Spurs, I thought they would have lost to half the NBA last night. I just didn't think they played well. One of those games, I chalk it up to that. And again, I think they're every bit as good as OKC. I'm going to be a little stubborn here, and I still think this is going to be a long series. I don't think this is just going to be OKC in five. I do like the Spurs in game four.
0: I don't know, boys. I don't know.
2: Maybe not from Anthony, right?
0: As the only lone objective voice here, without, I don't really care who wins. Wemby looks a little overwhelmed.
2: Yeah,
3: I think he's tired. He didn't play a lot in the regular season minutes. Like he doesn't. His minutes have been increasing by 6, 7, 8 minutes,
0: and he looks overwhelmed at times. Like
3: he needs some help. His teammates have got it. He can't have 15 bench points.
0: Yeah, I get it. I so agree with your brain too about Harper. Like you know,
2: he's also a little hurt, right? And they used him.
0: Yeah, I don't like it.
2: It's just very strange to me. Again, some of these coaching, Kenny Atkinson, to me, has been, the stuff he's done, like, I would have fired the guy mid-game if I was the
0: captain. Mike Brown's just coached him into a bag. It's crazy.
2: It's just really bizarre how bad this guy's been. It's like, usually you don't notice this stuff, but wow, has he been bad. And then some of the stuff Mitch Johnson here, again, having watched every one of these games, without exaggeration, everyone. And I just, you know, Harper to me has been probably, you want to say he's probably been the third best player in these postseason, right after Wemby and Stephen Castle. And he didn't play. I don't get it.
0: And it was weird. It. Like you knew that they would have, like, what were they going to do rotationally?
2: Sure.
0: With Fox back.
2: Yeah.
0: I'm with you. Like you have to come up with a better plan. That Harper gets his minutes. I agree. I think you're right about that.
2: Yeah. So look, we'll see what happens, but I still think that's going to be a long series. I do. It's interesting. I've been doing this for a lot of years. I had Anthony even tell me this. I had in game one. I had the Cavs getting 7.5 against the Knicks.
3: Oh boy.
2: ESPN listed them as 100% favorite to cover with 7 minutes to go.
3: Teams that were up by 20 points in the playoffs with like 7 minutes left were 6-43-0.
2: Yeah.
3: And obviously that
2: just, so and I was getting 7.5.
3: I know.
0: My God.
2: Yeah. Added so to tonight, the list.
3: So tonight, game three. Yeah. Cavs Knicks. Yep. I think I like the Cavs first quarter. Then they come out, but I just don't trust this team ever. I don't know. They probably win, but do you have any feel for this game tonight?
2: Yeah, Jeff, I'm going the opposite way. Like I get everyone and their grandmother, and by the way, Ian, and Anthony, like when teams are down 2-0 at home, like what's happened is like these, especially in the first half, the bookmakers will adjust the line and make it, because the first half, usually the team down 2-0 always comes out and wins. It's been like one of the strongest trends in the NBA over years, and they finally started really adusting, especially the first half line. Sometimes you'll see a game where the game line is 5 and the first half line is 5, because the first half, usually that team comes out in the house on fire. But here's the thing, Jeff, what you just said, I don't trust Cleveland even a little. I think the Knicks are criminally underrated. I find it weird for a big market team that no one seems to think they're any good. I must be watching a different game. I think they're quite good. All they've done is win every game by double digits, and just they're getting zero credit, which, again, I find fascinating for a team that's a big market team. But everyone, they stink.
0: I was talking about you earlier.
2: Yeah.
0: Because I know you think that if OKC wins that series.
2: I think it'll be a good
0: series.
2: Yeah,
0: I don't.
2: Well, good thing is we're going to find out.
0: I know. I don't like this Knicks team as much as you do. I don't think they stink. I think you're right.
2: Solid, Anthony. I think they're a very solid team, a very professional team.
0: I mean, I love Brunson. I love Brunson.
2: Yeah.
0: I like Hart because I think Hart's an important role player. Bridges is a good role player.
2: Great, ideal, perfect glue guy.
0: OG's that kind of guy, too. Like, he's a playoff. you know, kind of dude that, that
2: I know
0: shows
2: it is
0: up
2: for you.
0: For
2: it's
0: you.
2: Towns. Towns is.
0: Yeah, I don't like Towns. And I don't like their depth. I'm not a big. I mean, Deuce McBride and Robinson. I mean, you know, whatever.
3: But those guys didn't even play great.
2: On that. I think they have a lot of good bench players. I think they have guys who could shoot it. Yeah, they have guys who could shoot it, like Clarkson, Shamet, and McBride.
0: I mean,
2: and then they have Robinson who could come in as a big off the bench.
0: Yeah, I mean, I get it. I mean, just not. I don't go whoa like right, the depth right, of right, OKC. Right, right.
2: Yeah, no, not all that. But I just don't trust Cleveland guys. I don't trust Cleveland guys at all. And I know the automatic auto bet is take Cleveland. Right, they always play well at home. They're down 2-0. It's just like the auto bet, so to speak. But I don't trust this team, and I think the Knicks are going to win in four. I didn't think that before the series. I didn't, but I think the Knicks will win both these games. We'll see how it plays out.
0: I can see that. I can totally say it.
3: Do you go player props ever? Because I do feel like this is a spot.
2: So much harder, these player props, in the playoffs.
3: I know Zigzag is not always the best, but like Merrill cannot miss any more open three-pointers. Like they'd be actually impossible. Possible to do the Owens. I feel like Merrill, some of the Cavs guys have an opportunity tonight, you know, in this must win game to play a little bit better. And if they do, that gives them opportunity. But if they shoot the way they did, it's no chance.
0: Let's do this. Like, let's take quick TO, come back, and then hit him with some of the props. And then we'll talk about the whole thing, right? And a little baseball, too. Fellas, Jeff Schwartz, Anthony Gargano, and the Brain. Right here on Fox Sports Radio.
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0: 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You were talking about Sam Merrill. Are you chasing Merrill and Struess?
1: I mean, Merrill's got to play better, right? Otherwise, they have no chance.
2: Yeah, it's interesting. I always remember, like, Charles Barkley would always say, role players always play much better at home. So, yeah, I mean, it does seem that way for whatever reason. But I didn't, it's funny, I find these prop bets incredibly efficient, unlike the regular season where I can pick these stuff off left, right, and up the middle. Yes. During the playoffs, much harder. These lines are much more efficient. Again, I do think the Knicks win the game. And again, I get how the easy default answer is just take the Cavs or down 2-0. They're just automatically going to win. No. But again, I just don't trust that. Did not like any props enough to bet them. So yeah, not much I have in this game other than I do like the Knicks.
1: I am very surprised that the Colorado Avalanche are down 2-0. Are they still worth a play to win the series? Going to win 4 next 5. But man, surprising, right?
0: No McCarr kills them.
2: Yeah, it's funny. It's funny, Jeff, and you as a former player know what would happen when one of your best guys would get up. The coach would say, next man up. Well, you can say that, and that's great and wonderful, but there's a huge talent level gap between certain players where it's not as simple as next man up. It could be next man up, but, you know, you could be on your way to the exit and not advance because you're just not as good of a team when you lose your best players. And that's obviously a huge loss. Again, I'll say it again, it's a lot of times similar to the Knicks to me. It's when you play a team. Seems like Vegas is certainly playing their best hockey right now. They're playing extremely well. Give them credit. I really thought Colorado was going to win the cup. I thought they'd been the best team all season. Kind of thought it was like just almost a fait accompli with that talent level and that team and how they played that they would get it done. But yeah, down 2-0, it's going to be quite the daunting task. And actually, man, the line, I was surprised they were that big of a favorite in game 3. They're basically saying, you know what, we're going to triple dare you to win 3 in a row. Talking about the Vegas side. I'm not taking them to win the series, though, at this point. I do think they can come back, but it's not worth a bet to me.
0: Yeah, I without McCarr kills them, man.
2: It's a different team.
0: Yeah, I mean, and he's the best defenseman in the league.
2: Yeah, and he plays, like, so much of the game. Yeah, it's a different team.
0: The series that shocked me, I mean, at least game one shocked me, I did not see Montreal down there and beating Jeff Canes.
2: Yeah, you know, it's interesting because Carolina, they've lost, what, multiple years in a row, I think, in the conference?
0: They can't get out this round. This is the round that kills them.
2: And they never win a game. I think they get swept every year. So, look, there's definitely some pressure on them today because I just think inherently, like, wow, like, we keep going to the spot and then we never seem to be able to win a game. But, again, I do think that they will not only win a game, I still think they'll come back and win the series. Out of the two series, to me, I'd be more interested in backing Carolina to win the series than them. But that being said, you asked me that, who would I bet in game 2? I'm not betting it, but I'm not laying over 2-1 with Carolina here. No freaking way. To me, it would be Montreal or pass with today's game line.
1: And Montreal plays interesting games where they sort of get up early and then just hold on for dear life.
0: Yeah.
1: I mean, game 7 against Buffalo was that way.
2: Yeah, it was a great one.
1: The Tampa Bay game 7, like the 9 shots on goal.
2: Nothing. Yeah, it was crazy.
1: Even in this last game, like they had the bunch of shots on goal early and they just sort of hung on for dear life. Looking to baseball, do you wager on college baseball at all or just stick to major league?
2: I do not. Strictly major leagues for me, but I know a lot of people do minor leagues, college. There's so much
1: minor leagues? Oh, boy.
2: Oh, yeah. Wow. I know people who do very well with it. It's just not for me.
1: So you're looking toward baseball today. What are your favorite wagers for the full game slate?
2: Yeah, well, Jeff, I did 2 bets today. Number one, and we said this, it was a game last week. I said, when they played Arizona, I thought Skeens was underpriced. I don't like Patrick Corbin at all. I laid $1.38 with schemes over Corbin. Again,
0: he's always waiting to blow up, isn't he?
2: Yeah, I mean, I just, again, Patrick Corbin to me is, at this point, he's just, kind of a journeyman who's, I think I'm going to definitely give up in this five innings, get 3-4 runs. Schemes to me, he schemes, right? And I made this line closer to 160-ish. So to me, I think I'm getting the better of it there, laying a much lower price than I personally made it. And then Max Meyer has been great all year against Freddie Peralta, two really good pitchers. I made the over-under in the five-inning line 3.5. I took under 4.5. I think it's a runoff. I like both these pitchers very much. Don't love either offense. Under 4.5 runs, Mets, Marlins, Pirates. Those are my two bets today.
1: Do you lean toward taking the first five with the Pirates when Skeens pitches, or you just go full game?
2: Yeah, well, here's the thing. Obviously, I looked at that, Jeff, but here was the thing. It was a 25-cent spread. What I mean by that was I was able to lay 138 versus 165. I think it was actually 27 cents spread. Or 163. Trust me, and I get all the reasons. I thought about it long and hard because obviously, the longer the game goes, the Pirates' edge obviously diminishes when Skeens exits stage left. But I still was just willing to do it in the game line. If it was 15 cents, I probably would have done the five-inning line, but at 25, 27 cents, I was willing to take the much lower price and hope that I don't get pinched late.
0: Who's the most the team with the biggest value right now that you think are continually underpriced?
2: I'm gonna tell you something, and it's funny you should say that. I'm glad you asked that question. I'm gonna give you two potential teams. And again, this is I always say in life, and it's
0: so we got 30 seconds. So
2: yeah. You want to be right or you want to be consistent? Before the year, I faded the Brewers like crazy. And I've been dead wrong, and I really like what Mizorowski is. To me, has become probably the best pitcher in Major League Baseball right now. Yeah. The Brewers, to me, undervalued. I've been taking them pretty big to win the pennant at like 18-1, World Series at 40-1.
0: And who's your team?
2: Brewers. I think the Brewers.
0: Well, that's going to do it for us, everybody. Have a great day. We love you. Happy Memorial Day weekend.
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